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2: Mayor Ewing this afternoon highlighted the design for Omaha's new public safety headquarters, designed to bring together police and fire administrative functions in a centralized location. The proposed headquarters is to be located near the Crossroads District on a 3.2-acre site between Cass and Chicago Streets, near 74th and 75th Avenues. We have more on this story at our website, kfab.com/news. The Douglas County Health Department investigates a rapid increase in cyclospora infections among county residents, with 27 confirmed cases identified, including 12 additional cases reported over the past 4 days, prompting an expanded public health investigation. County epidemiologists have identified eating at Taco Bell as the most common exposure among the cases to date. Nebraska Governor Jim Pillen today signs an executive order to end taxpayer subsidies of large-scale data centers in the state. I'm Terry Leahy.
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3: Mostly sunny, incredibly hot and humid heading into Monday evening. It feels like temperatures between 105 and 110 degrees through sunset. Becoming partly cloudy, isolated storms are possible, and a couple of them could have heavy rain and gusty winds, especially in Iowa. Low temperatures in the low 70s, highs fall into the 80s on Tuesday. From the First Alert 6 Weather Center, I'm Chief Meteorologist Matt Serwey.
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2: Welcome to the Glenn Beck program. We're glad you're here. Bill Maher, Van Jones have come out and said, hey, what's up with this socialism stuff? I would love to say, oh, really? But I'm glad they've finally woken up. I'm glad they finally see what's going on. And I support them, and I encourage you to support them and help spread the word. Because without people like that saying, hey, this is full-fledged communism now, we're doomed. We're doomed. And I want to show you how bad it is, but give you some answers and some hope. But you have to look what we're facing right dead in the eye first. We're going to do that next. 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
2: 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Oh, my day is only going to get worse from here. What a stupid thing to do. All right. I watched a video today, and I normally avoid these videos like the plague, because I just can't stand what's happening. But this one, oh my gosh. The Lord, things must be getting really bad, because the Lord is just filling me with empathy. I am not mad at people. Well, no, I am. I'm mad at stupid people. I'm not mad at people who I think are mentally ill. And a lot of our society, they say, well, we just disagree, or, you know, I'm awakened and, you know, enlightened, and you're not, and you're just a hate monger, bigot, blah, blah, blah. And I'm a male trapped in a female's body, and that's why you have to call me Lucy. No, you're mentally ill. You're mentally ill. And it's time we all start saying those things. We've wanted to be kind. We want to be generous. And we should always say it in a kind and generous way. You're not Lucy. You can call yourself Lucy. You can say you're a woman, but I'm not going to reinforce that, because I'm not going to make you sicker. And trying to make you feel better by not saying the truth to you, I'm helping you get worse. And quite honestly, it's a trap for me, because then I'm sucked into the road of mental illness myself, because I'm now denying things that I know to be true. And that never helps anyone. So this happened a couple of years ago. It's now just making the rounds, so I just saw it. But it happened to a Florida student, 27 years old. And I'm watching this, and there's a reason I'm leading with this before we get into the Van Jones and everything else. I'm watching this, and I actually am heartbroken because this person has no future. No future. They are never, ever going to be able to produce. They'll never be able to hold a job. They'll never be able to have a normal relationship, and not because of their gender dysphoria or whatever it is. Not because of any of that. You'll never be able to be outside of a toxic relationship because you are so fragile, you can't handle somebody telling you the truth. And believe me, that's what a marriage is. That's what a relationship is. A relationship, you can say, I love you. Oh, I just love you so much. I just love you. I just love you because I tingle every time we kiss. Every time I see you, it's love. No, love is when somebody sees the worst in you and still loves you and says, sweetheart, that's got to change. This is not healthy for you. Okay. That's love. That's love. The rest of it is, I don't know what it is, but it's not love. Lasting love tells you the truth. And they, my gosh, I'm turning into Jack Nicholson. You can't handle the truth. And that's the problem. I want you to listen to this. It's a guy, I don't know what the original altercation was. I think it involved a stolen car or something. Police are there, show up. They're just trying to get answers. And the guy is freaking out. Now, I'm picking this up about 3 minutes in. But I just want you to listen to his behavior.
0: What's the problem?
1: Why do you let those kids get away with this? They are not supposed to be here.
0: If you don't lower your voice, I am going to put handcuffs on you, and I'm going to take you to a Baker Act facility. Can we get another unit to deal with Jay Lee here? He is having a breakdown.
1: Shay!
2: He's shouting Shay. My name is Shay.
4: 7351.
0: Get down on the ground right now.
1: No!
0: Get,
1: no,
0: you're about to get sprayed.
1: No!
0: Get down on the ground right now.
1: Leave me alone!
0: I can come in there.
1: Leave me alone, please!
0: Okay, are you going to calm down?
1: I'm getting my phone out. I have to film this.
0: I'm telling you. Are you going to calm down?
1: No. I will calm down. I will calm down.
0: Do you know what this is?
1: I will calm down when you get the pepper.
2: Stop for a second. He's pulling his phone out because he thinks he's being the reasonable one. He's pulling the phone out because the cop has been, you have to watch this whole video. The cop has been very reasonable the whole time. The kid just keeps getting out of control. He's like, you know what? I'm done. He's freaking out, constantly shouting about his pronouns and having a full-fledged meltdown. What you're seeing here is the thing we used to always be embarrassed about when our 3 or 4 year old did it in a grocery store, where they go spread eagle on the floor and they're like, I want Cheerios! And before you have children, you're like, my children will never behave that way. And then you have children, and then at 3 and 4 years old, they go spread eagle on the grocery store floor. And you're like, sorry, sorry. And, you know, it's bad. That's what happens to a 3 or 4 year old. This kid is 27 years old. And it's not just him. Go ahead and roll some more here.
0: What is this?
1: I will calm down when you get the pepper spray out of my face.
0: Now for 17
1: Leave minutes. Me alone! Lower Stop crying! No!
0: Yeah, lower your voice.
1: Okay. Leave me alone! Leave me alone!
2: It's tragically sad. Imagine getting a phone call telling you your adult child has been arrested. And you see this video. Now, you're one of two kinds of parents, I think. You're the parent that has helped create this. And so you rush in and go, the police were bad to my son. And now you're part of the problem. Or you are somebody who has tried and tried and tried, but all of society, all of school, everything else has just destroyed your child, and you've tried, and maybe you made mistakes because you didn't know what else to do. And all of the experts were saying, you've got to embrace this. You have to use the right pronouns. Otherwise, they'll kill themselves. And you had no idea what to do. But now you're seeing your 27-year-old son still in college behaving like this. And you have to know, my son's doomed. My son is doomed. He will never be able to be in a relationship. He will never be able to support himself. He will never be independent, ever. My first thought when I saw this was, where the hell are the parents? And then I thought, oh, wait. I've been that parent before that is dealing with stuff, and you're like, I don't know how to deal with it. And all the experts are telling you the wrong advice. And thank God I have God, because I might have followed them. I have sympathy for them. I have sympathy for this kid. But this isn't a one-off. We've all seen videos like this. All of it. Adults collapsing emotionally because somebody disagreed with them. Public meltdowns over words. People completely unable to regulate their emotions when reality doesn't conform to what they want. That's not reality. That's not the way life works. It's not the way the world works, and it's so familiar. Somewhere along the way, we have confused compassion with removing every discomfort. That's unreasonable. So we have not taught our kids how to be resilient. We've accommodated them in every step of the way. Instead of helping people develop emotional strength, we told them the world has to conform to them. And keep them out of this kid. In the end of this video, you have to watch the whole video. And the kid is going to the police car, and he's like, still screaming, "You caused this. You wouldn't say the right words. You knew my buttons, and you pushed all of them." This kid's doomed. He's doomed. So let me just say this: there is such a thing as reality, and you're not going to like a lot of it. And the world is full of people who will mispronounce your name. And sometimes they'll do it intentionally. They will offend you. Sometimes intentionally, sometimes not. There are people that are not going to care what you think. But learning to navigate all of that, that's what it means to be an adult. Growing up means hearing no. It means handling disappointment. It means recognizing that not every conflict requires a crisis. And not every uncomfortable feeling is an emergency that anyone should care about. And if we don't teach our kids these lessons, then when they hit 30, they're going to be just like that. How do you keep a job if every disagreement becomes a breakdown? How do you deal with your boss if every time your boss comes in and says something, you're like, I can't handle this stress? What happens? How do you live? How do you have relationships? How do you raise children? God help his children. How do you handle criticism? Solve a single problem. There is no self-control, and there's no thinking anymore. And what's sad is by telling people the hard truth, it seems like you don't care about people who struggle. But it's the opposite. Real compassion means helping people become stronger. Not convincing them that they're too fragile to handle anything. You know, I didn't even give a second thought. The arrest was not the sad part of this. It's that somewhere along the way, this 27-year-old, still in college, never developed the tools to cope with ordinary conflict. And whether that's because of parenting or school or culture or mental health or a combination of all of it, I don't know. But a society that regularly produces adults who cannot function under everyday stress should stop pretending these are isolated incidents. They're warning signs. They're warning signs. We are a society that soon will not be able to function. And if you ignore the warning signs because it's uncomfortable to ask the hard questions, These are the people who are supposedly going to be inheriting the world. What the hell do you think the world is going to be like? Let me ask you this. Why do you think communism and socialism are so popular? Because this kid cannot create. This kid cannot be responsible. This kid cannot ever earn money. Doing what? Doing what? So of course he wants free stuff. He needs free stuff. He thinks that the world owes him. The police officer trying to just figure out a situation owes him to call him by the words that he wants him called by. And he thinks it's perfectly reasonable. How do you think that kid, how is he going to function without socialism? He believes it's so easy to convince him that person has stuff that you don't have. He's taken it from you. Get it. Take it. Steal it. Vote for me and I'll protect you every step of the way. This is the grooming of useful idiots. Now, let me take you to Van Jones and to Bill Maher, who are finally waking up to how dire the situation is. We'll do that next. 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
2: Now, if you're a longtime listener of mine, you know that I have not had a lot of nice things to say about Van Jones. The two of us mellowed quite a bit over the years. I still don't trust Van Jones. I'm sure he's a fine guy. I don't know him, really. We have met once in the past. He tried to convince me to come on to his show, and he wanted to talk to me. And he said, Glenn, I'm not the guy you say. So I met him. We were in California. I've never told this story before. We were in California. Somebody on my staff took a picture of us. I'll have to share it with you. Took a picture of us, both of us, two guys. Neither of us had our glasses, and we're in this Airbnb in Los Angeles that I was renting. He came over to the house and I said, you want something to eat? And he's like, yeah. And I said, we'll just heat up. I don't remember what it was. It was in the winter. Maybe it was hot chocolate or something. I said, we'll just heat it up in the microwave. And here's two grown men without glasses trying to figure out how do I just, what does this button say, Van? It was a very real moment, between us, but, I still don't know what he actually believes. So yesterday I get a lot of heat because I come out And I said, good for you, Van Jones. Good for you. Thank you for saying these things. And a lot of people aren't happy. Well, you're going to have to get over it. A lot of things in life are not going to make you happy. Here's what Van Jones said this weekend.
5: I am tired of a set of people on the very far left in the Democratic Party, my party, telling us that in order for us to be progressives, we now have to believe ideas and support ideas that are completely nuts. I am a progressive Democrat. In other words, everything that's good in our party, I believe in, have believed in for a long time. Do I want universal health care, Medicare for all, whatever you want to call it? Absolutely. If you are sick, you should be able to go see a doctor. That's a good idea. But what does that have to do with supporting Hamas? What does it have to do with putting up candidates who say we should have no police, no prisons, we can't deport anybody, even if they commit rape or murder, Israel shouldn't exist? These are terrible ideas. These are awful ideas. Where did these ideas even come from? If we want people to join this party, when people come to the party, you want to give them a wonderful punch bowl of wonderful ideas like this. Who is putting the poop in the punch bowl?
2: 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Man, I think you're misguided on what progressivism really is, but that's his view of progressivism. I want to go into this a little deeper, and I want to show you what Bill Maher said. 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Hopefully more Democrats will wake up and go, oh, wow, we've been hijacked. 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
2: Welcome to the Glenn Beck Program. So Van Jones comes out this weekend and says, you know, hey, this is crazy. These Democratic socialists and these anti-Israel people, this is going to kill the Democratic Party. And I'm like, and my first response, honestly, my first response was almost like, oh, really, Van? Really? Okay. Change.org led a campaign to destroy me, my family, and my career. Because you said I was, I don't know, a Nazi or whatever, because I pointed out that anti-Semitism was going to rear its ugly head and it was going to come from the socialist side. Okay? I was crazy, so I had to be destroyed. I was crazy because I said, these are Marxists that you're dealing with. And he blames me for his loss of the job at the White House. And so he's always been mad at me because I was after him and trying to

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1: Listen.
2: So you don't want to abolish the Senate, the United States Senate, because that's what Article 1 is.
3: The United States Senate is an undemocratic institution. It gives more representation to people in smaller states than to the 30 million people in California.
2: So you've got the House of Representatives, which is population driven, mm-hmm. and then you've got the Senate. So every state, if you're a small state, you still get two senators, even though you only get maybe one congressman, in order to make all of the states have fair representation. So you say, I'm just confused.
3: When you ask normal Americans if Congress and the Senate and our political system is working for them, mm-hmm. most people are very unhappy with the political system, and they say...
1: Stop. Has nothing to do with... I'm just not going to let that propaganda go on. It has nothing to do... Yes, I say that. I say that. Senate doesn't work. Congress doesn't work. Why? It's not because it's undemocratic. It's not because the way the founders did it. It's because we're not using it the way the founders set it up. And by the way, it was you progressives that changed the makeup of the Senate. We haven't done, since Woodrow Wilson, the Senate was supposed to be representing the states. They were never to be elected. They were to be elected by the legislature in each state. Their job, the job of the Congress, was hold the purse strings. They make all the decisions on money. That's why they have to be reelected every 2 years, because they know, our founders knew, if they're spending money like crazy people, you'll vote them out. Or at least that's what they thought you would do. You'll vote them out. Okay? They're the closest to you, so they have to be every 2 years. The senators were every 4 years, but you never had a say in that, because they were trying to balance the people with the states, so the federal government didn't get out of control. The states were the ones. So the state of Texas, the state of New York would always send somebody in who is just watching the back of New York. Screw Pennsylvania, screw Texas. I care about New York. I'm going to make sure it's right for New York. So they were taking the people, and they were balancing it with the states, and then the president would be there to veto anything that was outside of the realm of the Constitution. That's the only reason why he was supposed to veto things. Okay. Not because he didn't like it, not because his party wasn't for it, was because he felt it's unconstitutional. And if he was wrong, you could go back and you could vote it back in. Then it would be kicked up to the Supreme Court, and they'd have to make a decision based not on politics or whatever feel good today, or whatever they believe, but what the founders wrote in the Constitution. We haven't done that in a long time. So you want to complain about it's not working? Maybe we should try it the original way. It's kind of like, you know, it's kind of like classic Coke. They tried new Coke, didn't work. They went back to the original recipe. Imagine KFC, some guy comes in, is like, you know what? Forget these 11 herbs and spices. I got a new recipe. It might work. Let's say it doesn't. You go back to the original recipe. But that's not what progressives do. For instance, let's take Obamacare. We were promised Obamacare was going to save everybody money. We were going to love it. Okay? It didn't save money. We told you at the beginning it wouldn't save money. And I told you at the beginning. So what they'll do is they'll be about 5 to 10 years away from this vote. And then everybody will forget what we had, and you'll forget about, wait, healthcare was a lot better in 2010 than it is now. Maybe we should go back to that or fix it from there by getting the government out of it. No. They'll say we need more government, and then more government, and then more government. What is that? They would call that progress. Because we're progressing to something. That's what progressivism means. We're progressing to something new. Well, what is that? And who says when to stop? The early 20th century progressives, they loved communism. Now, I give them the benefit of the doubt because they had never seen it in action. They had never seen Theodore Roosevelt. Great example. He was all for eugenics and gene splicing and whatever else we could do. All the things that we taught, listen carefully, we taught the Nazis to do. He was all for it. So was Woodrow Wilson, because they hadn't seen what it turns into. Well, now we do. Now we know communism doesn't work. Now we know socialism fails every single time. And yes, dear listener, even in Sweden and in Norway, They haven't done it since the 90s. They are more free with

0: their business. They have more tax on everybody than we do, but less tax on the rich. Everybody pays their fair share. They don't just say we're going to take it from the rich, because why? They realized they won't have any makers left. All the rich people, all of the doers, all the creators will leave, and then they'll be bankrupt. But that doesn't care. They don't care. They've never learned that lesson. Look at what Mamdani is doing. So progressivism, well, they loved communism. They just didn't want the blood in the streets. So they said, we'll just do it subtly, one piece at a time. We'll dismantle this system one piece at a time. And then, as I said, Van Jones, in 2008, 9, 10, 11, 12, 13, 14, 15, all the way, you come to a point to where both systems cannot survive. You come to a place where you've broken this system so much, it can't survive. And this system isn't working because it never works. And so you will blame it on the capitalist system. You'll blame it on the founders. And you'll say, we got to get rid of that. And we have to do this hardcore. That's the dream of progressivism. Let me ask you. You say you're for socialism. You didn't say it there, but you are. You're for socialized medicine, socialized this, socialized that. Can you tell me about what they did in Sweden that made it work? Because you can't also be for taxing the rich, or it won't work. But do you learn that? No. So when you're progressing, who finally says stop? Who says, okay, this doesn't work? Nobody, because it's progress. You can't reverse it. You can't go the other way. Sweden did. You can't. Okay? You won't. That's the real tragedy about people who believe they're progressives. They don't understand what it was set up to do in the first place. Progressivism is the first train station. The next train station is socialism. And as Marx said and Lenin said, that's just a stop on the way to communism. You don't believe me? Well, you seem to have supported the DSA for a very long time. 51% of the board of directors of the DSA are self-avowed communists. So when you start getting into communism, why are you surprised? I'll tell you why. Because, and this is absolutely true in the world, perception is reality. You have perceived progressivism in a certain way that has limits. That's your reality. But that doesn't make it reality. It's just your reality. And you refuse to see the bigger reality. So while I commend Van Jones, you're on the right track. Now keep thinking this through. If you're sincere, keep thinking this through. I'm not sure you're sincere. The other one that did it this weekend is Bill Maher. Can we play a little bit of what Bill Maher said this weekend?
1: I mean, you get some Democrats.
2: Democrats are cowardly.
1: Yeah.
2: They're cowardly. Their party is being taken over now by, you know, every day I hear about a new, very radical. I feel very good about, like, 10, whenever years ago, like, I did lose fans because, you know, I wasn't going to go along with some of this crazy stuff on the left, too. I didn't change really on what I thought about the right, but just I can't sit and just not notice stuff, which people seem to want to do because it's all about my team or your team. But, you know, there's some crazy stuff. You know, when we're cheering for the Intifada, I'm out.
0: I remember Bill Maher, 2019, mocking Dennis Prager on his show because he was talking about menstruation, that men can't menstruate. And Bill Maher had never paid attention to it. And this is a big problem with our friends. I'm going to address something that my sister brought up to me. And she's like, Glenn, I'm getting hammered by this new thing. And I said, I don't know if that's even true. Let me check on it. People read their own sources. And then when you put perspective with it or you correct it, they stop listening. You can't do that. You are either pursuing the truth or you might as well sit in the stands because you're cheering for a team. This is not about a team, your team, my team. This is about finding the truth so we can leave our country to our children and they'll have a better opportunity in front of them. Do you want to leave? I know you don't, but do you want to leave this country where Iran has a nuke? That thing's never solid. We're still fighting wars everywhere. We're broke as all get out. Our dollar is inflating, so everything costs more. Our kids are getting dumber and dumber because we refuse to address education. We just keep progressing. We just keep going in the wrong direction without turning around, without anyone at least half aside saying, you know what, guys, I've always believed what we're doing, but look at the results. It's not working. So what is it we're doing that isn't working? What the answer is, we have to have more of it. Well, that doesn't make any sense in any world. But you refuse to turn around. What Van Jones and Bill Maher did, I commend them. I am so glad. And not because, hey, finally they're recognizing whatever. I'm glad because if somebody that has a voice and a platform like them does not start to warn regular Democrats, these people, they don't listen to me, they listen to them. And if they start to say on regular sources that they're watching, all the Democrats are watching, and you finally have somebody stepping up and going, hey, this Intifada thing is wrong. This let's abolish the Senate. That's communism. No. If somebody like them don't say it, we're lost. I commend them and I encourage them to keep it up. Doesn't mean I agree with everything. 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
20: The problem we're facing in our housing system is that we talk about tenants and we say, they have to pull themselves up by their bootstraps. They have to be responsible financially. But when we look at the landlords, we don't use those same standards. Landlords in New York have been making a 12% return on their investment on average.
21: How much should they make? What's fair for the landlord to make if you don't like 12?
20: They're complaining that 12 is not enough. And we don't think that anyone should have a constitutional right to double-digit returns on their investment. That's why we've implemented...
21: No one should have a right to a double-digit return on their investment.
20: No one has a right. That's not... No,
21: what are you talking
20: no
21: about?
20: One's in the, that's not in the Constitution, but we what we see is that when we implement a rent freeze...
0: Right to life, liberty, the pursuit of happiness, among other things. Have you read the Bill of Rights? Just because it's not listed, I think it's the Ninth Amendment, just because it's not written down doesn't mean you have a right. It means these are the things that stop the government, not you. You have rights.
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0: I think about Providence often these days, the idea that we're stewards of our families, our communities, our own safety. 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
2: Hitting targets in Iran. I'm Lisa Lacera, Fox News. U.S. Central Command says it's launching another round of attacks in an effort to force Tehran to open the Strait of Hormuz.
5: CENTCOM confirming more U.S. strikes tonight, the 10th night in a row. Some of those targeting command and control centers in Iran, others targeting sites where Iranian missiles and drones are being launched from. Those U.S. attacks come in the wake of an Iranian ballistic missile attack in Jordan.
2: Fox's Steve Harrigan in Tel Aviv. Those attacks killed three American servicemen. Members, the White House says President Trump will attend the dignified transfer of the remains at Dover Air Force Base in Delaware tomorrow evening. The Trump administration slapping 50% tariffs on most Canadian imports.
23: The tariffs are being levied under the 1930 Trade Act. Several Democrats proposed repealing part of that law amid concerns of an escalating trade war. The new tariffs would not apply to energy products, fish, and critical minerals, but will be imposed on products previously shielded from import taxes in the USMCA trade deal negotiated during the president's first term.
2: Fox's Jared Halpern at the White House. Despite a faulty test result, the FDA says it remains focused on lettuce from Taylor Farms as the source of multi-state outbreak of an intestinal parasite.
24: The Food and Drug Administration tested a sample of lettuce from Taylor Farms not involved in the company's recall and said it found cyclospora, but later revealed it was a false positive and no products from the supplier have tested positive for the parasite. However, the FDA says its traceback investigation and the outbreak data continue to converge on shredded iceberg lettuce from Taylor Farms locations in central Mexico. The supplier has recalled 25 shredded lettuce and salad mix products.
2: Fox's Kristen Goodwin. Forecasters say Tropical Storm Bertha has formed in the Gulf of off the Florida Panhandle. 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
25: The Douglas County Health Department is investigating a rapid increase in cyclospora infections among county residents, with 27 confirmed cases identified, including 12 additional cases reported over the past few days. County investigators say they've identified eating at Taco Bell as the most common exposure among the cases to date, with nearly two-thirds of those interviewed having eaten at Taco Bell during the 2 weeks before becoming ill. Health officials have reported the findings to the state and federal entities. FEMA is approved approving $16.6 million to help communities recover from recent natural disasters. In Nebraska, Omaha Parks and Recreation will receive over $2.8 million for permanent repairs to park facilities, while the Meadowbrook Community Safe Room in Fremont will receive $395,000. I'm Elaine Lee Irvin.
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8: Mostly sunny, incredibly hot and humid heading into Monday evening. It feels like temperatures between 105 and 110 degrees through sunset. Becoming partly cloudy, isolated storms are possible, and a couple of them could have heavy rain and gusty winds, especially in Iowa. Low temperatures in the low 70s, highs fall into the 80s on Tuesday. From the First Alert 6 Weather Center, I'm Chief Meteorologist Matt Serwey.
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0: America. Welcome to the Glenn Beck Program, live from the Rocky Mountain West and the Standing Rock Ranch. We're glad you're listening. My sister came over. We were watching the World Cup yesterday, which really 2 hours and no score. I thought that baseball could be slow. There's nothing on soccer. So we're watching soccer, and my sister gets a note. Look at what Donald Trump has done now. Waiting to hear this. And so she said, is this true? And I said, I don't know. I'll look it up. So I did my homework on it. And I want to show you, because it's going around. And I want to show you, because this one is really important on how to look at things. Okay? We'll do that in 60 seconds. First, rough greens. You and your dog have a deal. You don't eat his food, and he doesn't eat yours. The other day, you poured kibble, and he looked at you like, really, again? And he just stared at it, like you've been serving him a bowl of packing peanuts. And you know what? He's kind of right, really. Most dog food isn't very good. You know, it's nutritionally incomplete. And when you realize just how few real nutrients are left after this heavy processing, let's just say if I were your dog, I wouldn't have looked at you. I probably would have eaten you by now. Rough greens. It's not a dog food. It is a nutritional supplement that you sprinkle on their food, full of vitamins, minerals, antioxidants, probiotics, all your stuff that your dog actually needs and they're not getting from kibble. The difference, night and day, more energy, healthier coat, better digestion, an attitude that says, thanks for figuring this out, human. You're supposed to be smarter than I am. Join the thousands of happy dog owners who have already made Rough Greens part of their daily lives. Just go to Rough Greens. Spell it like dogs spell it, because you are smarter than them. 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Rough Greens makes any dog food better. Okay, so my sister says to me, where'd you read this? And I'm getting this from my family all the time. I don't know why I am the one that I'm the keeper of all the secrets, but I end up doing what they do. I just start doing my homework on it. I just start looking at different sources. And the thing was, oh my gosh, the president of the United States intends to bill Canada for the smoke of their fires. He's putting a tariff on the smoke for the Canadian fires. It's willful negligence. So he says it's costing the United States billions of dollars. Cost of the pollution has to be added to the tariffs Canada is already paying. Okay. So everybody's really upset. How dare you? You can't put a tariff on smoke. Wait, I thought we could do that with CO2. I thought that was the whole point of the green planet thing. If we're doing so much, maybe we should be penalized for it. Isn't that the same thing? Oh, boy. Okay. This is not what's happening. This is not what's that's what he said. He did say that. That's not what is happening. Here's what's happening. 1st of July, 6 years to the day after it took effect, the United States Trade Representative announced that we're not going to renew the major, you know, it's the USMCA. That is the Canadian-Mexican-US trade agreement, okay? And we're not going to renew it in its current form. Now, that didn't blow up the deal. It triggered an annual review process, a decade of renegotiation with an administration, signaling it may go two-track, separate bilateral agreements with China and Mexico. Now, everybody's upset about this. How can he do that? How can he do it? Well, easy. He's the president of the United States. He wants the best deal for the United States. And if it means we do one deal with Canada and Mexico, we do one deal. If we get a better deal by doing them separately, I mean, wouldn't you want that? So the next round with Mexico opens up on July 20th. And on the Canadian side of the table, the asks are already on the record. Ottawa wants relief on sectoral tariffs covering steel, aluminum, autos, and lumber. Okay, well, he'd like some things too. That's the room, the actual room. The smoke is just that. It's smoke. It's part of the negotiation. The smoke is the opening position. An unanswerable grievance dropped on the table 2 weeks before we get serious at the negotiating table. Okay. In a summer when 100 million Americans can taste it in the back of their throat, they're not expecting to collect a smoke tariff. This is an opening position. Have you ever negotiated before? Yes, and so have your friends, so they know. Let me tell you the last American who tried this on Canada, and it was outrageous, except nobody said it was outrageous, except the Canadians. It was April 1782, Benjamin Franklin. He was 76 years old. He sits down in Paris with a Scottish merchant named Richard Oswald. Richard Oswald was sent by the British Crown to find out what it's going to take to end the British-American War, okay? And the, you know, the Revolutionary War. Franklin hands him a list. Franklin, however, hands him a list. He does something really, really smart, okay? He split it into two articles he calls necessary and articles he says advisable. Necessary. Independence. British troops out. Boundaries settled. And American fishing rights on the Grand Banks of Newfoundland. Advisable. Indemnity for the American towns the British had burned. An acknowledgement from Parliament that they had been wrong. And just give us Canada. Just hand it over. We want all of Canada. Okay? And Franklin sat there with a straight face and said, there's not going to be any permanent peace unless you give us Canada. Now, Britain is like, wait. That was never on the table. You can't just take Canada. Well, yeah, we can. We want Canada, too. We're going to have Canada. What was Benjamin Franklin doing? What was he doing? Okay. He knew perfectly well they were not going to hand over Canada. It wasn't going to happen. Okay. Not going to give it to him. He knew it when he wrote it down. Watch what the ask did. Lord Shelburne read the list and went to work trying to get the advisable column done. Writing to Oswald, he had hoped the articles called advisable would be dropped and the necessary ones would be retained as the ground of discussion. Because he's like, we can't give him Canada. It's got to get off the table. So what did he do? He conceded everything in the necessary column. If Franklin would have come with a necessary, they would have negotiated the necessary. Instead, he said, these are absolutely no-brainer. These all have to be done. Oh, and give us Canada. So what did they do? Give them all the necessary stuff. Get them off of Canada. That treaty gave the United States every acre east of the Mississippi, north of Florida, south of Canada, the fishing grounds off the Canadian coast. Oswald was hammered at home for giving the Americans too much and resigned. Okay. Franklin asked for Canada. Franklin got everything except Canada. That's not a coincidence. That's called a technique in negotiation. It's the oldest technique, older than the country, older even than Ben Franklin and Donald Trump. Okay? It was used by the man who's now on our $100 bill. So let me ask you a question that nobody is asking. Everybody's outraged, but nobody wants to actually think. Let's just think this through. He's not putting a tariff on the smoke. He's 2 weeks away from sitting down negotiating with Canada. He wants a great deal with Canada. So he's like, he could have said, you know, Ben Franklin said, give me Canada. Why not? I'm going to take Canada. We want Canada as part of the deal. He didn't. He said, I'm going to tariff your smoke. It's ridiculous. It's ridiculous. Let me ask you. If your real estate agent walked into a negotiation and opened at a number that made the other side laugh out loud, would you fire him? Or would you understand that he opened there so when the laughing stopped, the number that got serious was a number that was good for you? Let's say you're going to buy a house and it's, you know, $1 million. Your real estate agent walks in and says, and can keep him at the table and says, yeah, my client's only going to pay $250,000 for the house. Do you want him to start at $950,000? Or do you want him to start at $250,000? Something he still won't leave the table because he needs to sell the house. Would you rather have him open at $250,000 so he's immediately thinking, oh, crap, how am I going to get him to $900,000? Instead of opening with $950,000 and he's thinking, well, I'm going to say it's $2 million, so we get to $1.5 million. No. If you're a union, let's say you're a member of the union, contract time, your union comes in and puts a list down on the table that the management, their lawyers go, oh, this is, you want a 12% raise, you want full pension, you want full covered health care, and you want your pension goes to your children until it's their great grandchildren, and you're still being paid for the work you did. That's crazy. Would you say, my union is terrible? You're not going to get all those things. But let's say you wanted the 12% and you needed that. But he asked for all of these crazy things. I'll bet you you're going to get your 12%. Because they will negotiate all of the crazy things away. That's how bargaining works, okay? For the guy in the hard hat, for the guy in the corner office, that's how it works. For 40 years, let me tell you a story about Lucille Ball and Ricky Ricardo, Desi Arnaz. They're negotiating. All they want are the rights to the television. Nobody had, there was no such thing as a rerun. Desi Arnaz thought, this thing, we can run this in reruns. I want rights to the show after the first play. We have the rights. Not CBS, we get them. And we want to move to LA. That's all they wanted, okay? Instead, he goes in and he said, we want double the salary. We want the rights to the TV show. And we want to move to California. And we want something called a three-camera shoot because we're not going to spend days and days filming it. Okay? But he asked for double. It was like crazy amounts of money. Double the amount of salary. They leave. The guy at CBS says, absolutely not. We're not negotiating at all. They walk out. The number two guy at the negotiation table for CBS said, we can't lose them. He's like, we're not going to lose them. We're going to give them their move to California. It will cost us nothing. We'll give them the rights. Who the hell cares if they have the rights to the show? We get the first run. Nobody's going to run it a second time. And give them their three-camera shoot. But we're not negotiating on the salary. When Lucy walked out, she looked at Ricky and she said, why did you ask for the salary? They're never going to give that. That's going to blow up the whole deal. He said, Lucy, they're not going to give us the salary. They're going to give us everything else because they'll concentrate on the salary. That's what he's doing. For 40 years, American trade agreements were negotiated by people who opened at reasonable. Okay? Because they wanted the applause to come from the other side of the table, from the summit, from the communique, from the editorial page, you know, at some foreign capital. They want the Canadians to like him. They don't care. They don't care. You know, we have lost our furniture plants and our steel towns and the tool and die shops. We were told that's the price of being a grown-up nation. No, we finally have a president who opens up where Ben Franklin opened up. Loud. Maximum, occasionally absolutely ridiculous, but deliberate. And how many Americans are now saying, I'm embarrassed by that? Embarrassed by whom exactly? By the only man in generations who has walked into a room and asked for too much on your behalf? Canada is our neighbor, it's our friend, it's our ally. They'll still be our friend and our ally when all of this is done. The forests are going to burn again next summer and the summer after that, and the smoke is going to come south, and no tariff on earth is going to change that. But when the paper is finally signed, check the fisheries, check the steel, check the lumber, check the dairy, ask the dairy workers, did we get a good deal? Ask the American worker who kept losing his job elsewhere, if now things are changing here and getting better for them. That's the only column that ever matters. You. Franklin knew it. He just labeled the other side advisable. Why is Franklin celebrated and this president doing exactly the same thing? For the first time in decades, a president actually being a tough negotiator on your behalf. Why are you now treating him like he's our enemy? You wouldn't do that in anything else. It is absolutely a mental illness. Orange man bad. He can do no right. I will tell you, he may screw up a lot of things, but there's no better negotiator than Donald Trump. Let him negotiate. And then when we get a victory, what do you say we celebrate? Hey, it's good for the American people. He's also smart enough to know it has to be good for both sides. If it's bad for Canada and good for us, it's not a good deal. It has to be good for them as well. But let's go in saying, yeah, we don't care about that. We want it good. We've been screwed for a long time. We want it all good for us. And then negotiate to where they go, oh, we didn't think we were going to get a good deal out of it. We both got a good deal. Don't like how much we gave them, but we gave it to them and we got a good deal. Celebrate that. It's a mental illness. It really is. It's a mental illness. All right, let me tell you about Z Factor. 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
0: I want to talk to you about Chasing Embers. If you haven't, I was just with the people from TPUSA, from all of the colleges here in, I think it was Idaho and Utah. It may have just been Utah. There's a lot of people here. And they're just on fire. These kids, man, they are on fire. I have such hope for the future because I meet the 20-somethings. And they are dedicated. They're super smart. I mean, you know, I'm going over constitutional stuff and, you know, history stuff, and they knew it. They knew it. I was like, you know all this stuff, don't you? And they're like, yeah, we study. I'm like, oh, thank God. I have such hope. But we were talking about different books, and they were talking about, you know, what are the books that are must reads? And I said, you know, for anybody who is looking to help people get the basics. There's a new young adult book out that we have now as an audiobook. It's called Chasing Embers. It was a bestseller a couple of years ago. We've re-released it as an audiobook. And I will tell you, the people involved, and I don't want to get into specifics, I'll just say the people involved on the audio side, all of them said, they were all from California, they all said, we don't want our name attached to any of this. We'll do the work. We don't want our name attached to any of this. At the end of the book, they all came one by one and said, put our names with this. Because it's not what, you know, you think of as a conservative book. It's not some brainwashing thing. It's a really good dystopian thriller for young adults that help them get curious about history. And you'll love it. And it's a 6-book series. This is the first one on audiobook. So check it out now wherever you get your audiobooks, or you can get it. I think you get it at glennbeck.com/torch. Is that right? Or no, is it just iTunes and Audible, right?
2: 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And it is Audible, right, wherever you get your audio books.
0: Yeah. And if you want to listen to the first couple of chapters, see if you like it before you buy it, you can get that at Torch too, and just listen to it. But it's really, really good. It's not going to unlock the, you know, secrets to the universe, but it will help young adults learn to think, be curious. That is the one thing that I think so many people have lost, curiosity. And it's only going to get worse with ChatGPT and all of this AI stuff, because the ones who are really going to become slaves are going to look for an answer, just like we do on Google now. Do you remember when we used to have to work for things? Oh, what was that guy's name in that TV show from the 70s that had the car and the girl in the short shorts, and you couldn't remember, and everybody worked as a team? Now you just Google it. Now you just, here's what it is, and it gives you all the information. And so we put down our thinking. The problem with AI is that you'll go and you'll ask it a question, and it will form your opinion for you. And so there's no curiosity. There's no thinking it through. There's no questioning. And that's really dangerous. This will help your kids question, Why is this important? Why is history important? Why is the way I behave important? And please check it out. I think you're really going to love it. Share it with your kids, your grandkids. Adults love it as well. It's Chasing Embers, and it is available. It's a great audiobook. It's available wherever you get your audiobooks. Download it now. All right, more in just a minute.

0: When we open our hearts and we pray, we're not just expressing our hopes, we're asking the creator of the universe to move on us. It doesn't mean that every prayer is answered the way we expect, but scripture is filled with examples of God working through the prayers of his people. And sometimes prayer is also what changes us, giving us the strength to stand firm when the world around us is shaking. I will tell you, if you don't have a strong relationship with the Spirit, you don't have a strong relationship with prayer, you are not going to survive the next 25 years. It will be too hard. You will not know where to turn for truth. Right now, in the Middle East, Hezbollah continues to attack Jews. The world is turning against the Jews, as they always do. They're the canary in the coal mine. But we would ask you to pray. 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
0: So I was just in California for a week, and I'm going to share something because I just saw a story that Walmart in California is now putting anti-theft tags on hamburgers. Basically, they're putting them in, remember the old CD cases so you could never open? They're putting them in that, putting hamburger in that. And then it's got a tag in it so you can't steal hamburger. I don't know who's putting, you know, a pound of hamburger in their pants, but God bless them if they try. I don't want the hamburger back. Okay. So they're putting these things now into these lock boxes, not razor blades, not iPhones, ground beef. I was just in a Target in LA shopping with my daughter. Just say you'll stay in the car. Don't ever go into a Target with a woman. Don't ever do it. You'll never get out and you will never understand anything that's going on. But so I'm in there and I had to get, I left my toothbrush. I had to get toothbrush and toothpaste. And I don't mean like a fancy tooth. I want one Crest, you know, just a little stupid. I don't care. A stick with some bristles on it. That's all I want. It's behind glass. And I had to, you know, push this button and help will arrive. And you're like, you've got to be kidding me. So you sit there and you're treated like a criminal. You're treated like a criminal. They're just expecting everybody to steal. Instead of dealing with the theft, they just make everybody sit there and pay the price. Okay. And nobody, there's no sign in the store. There's, you know, there's no announcement. No manager on the intercom says, you know, we've decided that we just can't trust any of the people who shop here. They just do it. And so they put a hard plastic clamshell around your dinner or some kid with a key that'll let you in, you know, when he gets to you. That's a verdict that has been handed down onto every person in that store. The widow on a fixed income. The dad buying for a friend. The guy who will clearly pay for a frickin' toothbrush, I'm treated like a criminal. Somebody who's shopped there for 11 years, never taken a grape.

Okay, whatever you think of the policy, you know, let's think about what nobody is willing to say out loud. Nobody stands at the window and says, we've just concluded that nobody's going to get any better, and the best we can do is pay you a little for the evidence. Okay. We've just counted everybody out. There's no way to fix any of these problems. Okay. That's the operating rule here. And it's running everywhere on human beings, everywhere in the United States. And it'll never once be spoken in a sentence with a subject and a verb. Never are they going to say that out loud. Hey, we're not going to be able to fix this problem. So we're just going to give you cash, you know, to see it. Maybe you'll be a little better if we give you cash for the needle. Hey, we're never going to be able to fix the problem with people putting hamburger in their pants. I don't know. It was never a problem when I was growing up. And anybody who put hamburger in their pants were somebody who would be like, stay away from Uncle Leo. He's put hamburger in his pants before. Okay. It was a different problem, I think. Then there's the Democratic Socialist podcaster who actually said on a podcast that she wouldn't much care if her favorite politicians went home at night and were secret Nazis as long as they voted the right way. I want you to think about that for a second. We've now come to a place where Nazi doesn't mean anything. As long as you vote my way, I don't care if you wear a swastika. You know what's really sad? She's the second most honest person in this little conversation we're having, right behind Olive Garden. Because at least she said her rule out loud. It's a monstrous rule. Character doesn't count. You know what? I don't really care about character. I don't really care if you're a Nazi, a rapist, or whatever. Are you going to vote for the ones that I want to vote? I want you to vote for? Okay. She says it into a microphone. Okay. Wow. On tape. Imagine having that. I've said a lot of things into my good friend, the microphone here. Some of it I regret, but I've never said, you know what? I don't really care if you're a Nazi. Someday that might come back to haunt you. Anyway, the thing is, you can't argue with a plastic box on a package of beef because there's nobody there to argue with. You can't say, can you stop treating me like a criminal? How about we go after the criminals instead of treating me like I'm a criminal? Let me take you back because we've been here before. You know what, Ricky? I'm going to start a segment every day. We've been here before because I look at the news and I'm like, we've been here before. Wisconsin, 1890. There's a problem. The same problem we're dealing with, but they solved it. Back then, a dairy farmer was paid by the gallon. So you bring in a gallon of milk, you get paid by the gallon, okay? Which meant the fastest way to make money in a dairy was, well, to add water. Just add water. And everybody knew it. But nobody could prove it. They were just watering. Not everybody was. Creamery suspected. Farmers accused each other at church. But the honest man whose cows gave milk and so rich you made butter, you'd remember your whole life. You remember that butter? Because I've had that experience before. You remember how good that butter was? They got paid exactly what everybody else was paid that was ripping everybody off. So if you're a farmer back then, you had two choices. Quit or start watering it down because you can't keep up. Okay. That's what the unspoken standard does. It doesn't punish the liar. It punishes the honest man and then recruits him. So what did they do? Well, let me tell you about a chemist. He was in the University of Wisconsin. His name was Stephen Babcock. 1890, he sees this problem. He's from Wisconsin. What do they talk about other than milk, cream, and butter? Probably still today. In 1890, he builds this test. Little glass bottle, skinny graduated neck, and some sulfuric acid, and then you spin it in a centrifuge. And the fat separates and rises into the neck. Then you read the numbers off the side. It takes minutes, costs pennies. Okay. Any creamery in America could run it. And the farmer standing there would go, oh crap, they're going to find out I have a lot of water in this. Okay. Overnight, the invisible crime became visible. Not a suspicion, but a number on the glass in front of both the honest man and the dishonest man.

0: Now, here's what Babcock did. He could have made a lot of money on this. I mean, companies came at him with fortunes. He turned them down and he said, I'm not going to patent this. I think everybody, we need one standard. Okay. And because the standard of that one man, we now have one standard. It's leverage. Now, here's the whole argument on this. The watering stopped because there wasn't a point. The stealing stopped. The watering down of the milk stopped. The honest farmer finally got paid more than the cheat for the very first time. Go ahead, water down your milk. You're not going to get paid the same. And then something that nobody planned happened. The farmers started breeding for butter fat because they were chasing that big fat number up at the top. Babcock, everybody in Wisconsin should have a we owe Babcock for our state. Wisconsin, because of what he did, went from a middling farm state to America's Dairyland. Because the butter just got better and better, and the cheese got better and better, and the price came down. One honest test said out loud, applied to everyone, and an entire state got richer, we got fatter, but everybody became more honest at the same time. So here's what today's news, I think, is teaching us, and it's the cheapest lesson we'll ever get. Every place in your life where the standard has gone unspoken is quietly rotting. The employee, nobody has told. The kid who keeps getting a pass and can't figure out why the mood in the house is so cold. The marriage where the rule changed 4 years ago and was never announced. The church that lowered the bar without telling anybody. We stop saying the standard out loud because it's judgmental. You know what? We are not supposed to judge people's souls, but we are supposed to have judgment. We are supposed to say, that's bad, that's good. Not, you're going to hell. That's bad, that's good. That's healthy for a society. If you don't do that, they lock up your meat. They lock up your frickin' toothbrush. And we don't have good butter fat. And that makes me sad. Okay? This is judgment without mercy. Judgment the other person never has to answer for. So, what's still in the news 136 years later after Babcock? Ice cream is still under $6 a half gallon, the cheapest in years. Nobody passed a law. Nobody held a summit. Dairy farmers named the one thing they wanted, butter fat, measurable, declared out loud. Everybody working toward the same exact number. And they went out and they got it. And they're still running, by the way, Babcock's test. The number he gave away for free is still making your food better and cheaper this month. Standard spoken, standard met, prices down. That's the whole miracle. So try this week. Pick one place where you've been, where they're managing people with locks instead of telling them the truth. Say the rule out loud. Go up to them and say, I'm tired of being treated like a criminal. I'm not a criminal. I've been shopping here forever. And I've never stolen as much as a grape, nor would I. And I feel like I'm being treated. And they're going to say to you, well, we can't trust. Well, you know what? Then fix that problem. But I'm not shopping here being treated like I'm living in some dystopian movie. No, I'm not going to wait for somebody to unlock the toothbrushes. I'm not going to do it. There's a problem. And the problem is you've just gone along with a rule in your town where your town has decided we're not going to arrest people under $1,000 of theft. Sorry, it's theft. It's theft. I'm not a thief. I will shop at a place that doesn't treat everyone like a thief except the thieves. If you can get those little things changed like that, you will be shocked at how fast people will rise to a standard they're finally allowed to see. More in a minute. All right, SuperSure is our sponsor.
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12: President Trump says the U.S. will either make a deal with Iran or they'll finish the job. Trump made that warning while speaking to reporters from the Oval Office on Monday.
13: It won't be tough to finish the job. I'd rather make a deal because I don't want to affect 91 million people.
12: He also reiterated that Iran cannot have a nuclear weapon. Peace talks between the countries are set to resume after the funeral for Iran's supreme leader, those ceremonies being held nearly 4 months after he was killed in a U.S.-Israeli airstrike. The Trump administration is eyeing a move for the U.S. to mirror Australia's retirement savings system. Australia's program requires companies to contribute 12% of their workers' pay into a retirement plan. President Trump says his administration is going to try very hard to launch similar retirement accounts for adults here in the United States. The president also says the administration would discuss the plan with Congress to see whether it can be implemented. That's politics. I'm Brad Siegel.
14: Peek-a-boo. Peek-a-boo. Smile.
15: Smile, buddy.
14: Come on. Smile. Oh, honey, he's still not smiling.
9: Maybe he's not a smiler.
14: Yeah, maybe he's just not a happy baby.
9: Maybe he's just being a boy. You know how boys are.
14: Or maybe he's teething. Oh, poor baby, I think his gums hurt.
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0: So, I have to play this. This is from Caleb Hammer. He's a podcaster. I love this kid. He's talking to somebody on his show, a guest on his show, who never pays her taxes. And she thinks, well, let me just play it for you. Listen to this. Cut eight.
17: The middle-class American today
18: gap
17: lives better than kings.
18: What a CEO makes and the average frontline worker is
17: here. She has a talking larger point prepared. That doesn't matter as long as people are doing well. What is the actual consequence?
18: Well, it doesn't matter if people are doing well. These people have to have multiple jobs in order to sustain a lifestyle.
17: Some people, not the median American.
18: American relying on minimum wage.
17: What percentage of the American population is relying on federal minimum wage?
18: I don't know.
17: Because you don't know anything.
18: Anyone who's making the federal minimum wage.
17: It's just knowing facts about our country.
18: But I've met people across
17: the country. No, it doesn't matter who you've met, lady. That's not what changes statistics. You need to disconnect from that. Your anecdotal collection of bull is not the real world. It isn't.
18: I'm trying to meet people.
17: What percent do you think makes the federal minimum wage in the United States? What percent do you think? What percent? No, answer the question. Or I am ending this podcast. Answer the question.
18: I don't know.
17: Answer what you think.
18: 30%?
17: It's less than 1%. You know nothing.
0: I love this guy. One of these days he'll grow old and tired. But I remember when I had that passion and I would just have see people on the show and go, shut up, lady. Just shut up. Oh, I love it. By the way, I don't think she pays her taxes. I think she admits that on the show that she didn't pay her taxes. Oh, but everybody else should pay their taxes. Oh, but she can't afford it. Oh, okay. All right. We've got rules. Let's start saying them out loud and meaning them. Hey, we'll see you tomorrow. Pray for peace. Pray for the president. And may God save the republic.
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22: Tonight's mission concluded. I'm Lisa Lucera, Fox News. U.S. Central Command says the latest round of strikes against Iran are over.
23: CENTCOM says the U.S. hit Iranian military command centers and launching sites for Iranian missiles and drones. Iran, at the same time, continues to attack U.S. partners in the region, launching strikes against Kuwait and Bahrain while continuing to project defiance.
22: Fox's Steve Harrigan in Tel Aviv. This coming after three American service members were killed in an Iranian attack in Jordan over the weekend. The State Department warning Americans worldwide to exercise increased caution due to the heightened tensions in the Middle East. A man carrying an anti-ICE sign set off fireworks, lit a fire, and fired an airsoft gun at a federal building in Manhattan this morning. FBI special agent in charge James Barnicle says 43-year-old Andrew Arabaca injured three people before he was tackled by a security guard.
24: Arabaca is a former United States Army soldier. He was enlisted for approximately 4 years, serving from 2001 to 2005. He was a repairman or mechanic on Patriot missile systems.
22: Barnicle says during his interview with law enforcement, Arabaca made anti-government statements and said he didn't care if he killed people. Senator Darlene Graham says she will run in the special Republican primary next month to fill the seat vacated by her late brother, Lindsey Graham.
25: I will do it. I will take on the challenge. You know, Lindsey was always there for me, and I feel like now I need to step up and be there for him.
22: On Fox's Hannity, Darlene Graham was appointed to fill the remainder of her brother's term by Governor McMaster last week. Russian President Vladimir Putin met with North Korea's foreign minister, thanking the North for supporting his war against Ukraine. The foreign minister visited Russia, fueling speculation of a possible visit to Russia by North Korean leader Kim Jong-un. 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
26: The Douglas County Health Department is investigating a rapid increase in cyclospora infections among county residents, with 27 confirmed cases identified, including 12 additional cases reported over the past few days. County investigators say they've identified eating at Taco Bell as the most common exposure among the cases to date, with nearly two-thirds of those interviewed having eaten at Taco Bell during the 2 weeks before becoming ill. Health officials have reported the findings to the state and federal entities. FEMA is approved approving $16.6 million to help communities recover from recent natural disasters. In Nebraska, Omaha Parks and Recreation will receive over $2.8 million for permanent repairs to park facilities, while the Meadowbrook Community Safe Room in Fremont will receive $395,000. I'm Elaine Lee Irvin.
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1: Mostly sunny, incredibly hot and humid heading into Monday evening. It feels like temperatures between 105 and 110 degrees through sunset. Becoming partly cloudy, isolated storms are possible, and a couple of them could have heavy rain and gusty winds, especially in Iowa. Low temperatures in the low 70s, highs fall into the 80s on Tuesday. From the First Alert 6 Weather Center, I'm Chief Meteorologist Matt Serwey.
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0: is the Fox News Rundown. 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
1: The magical run for the Boston Red Sox continues. They won their 14th straight game Monday, defeating the Orioles 6-5. They're now one win shy of tying a franchise record. Elsewhere, the Phillies beat the Dodgers 10-7, and the Yankees defeated the Pirates 8-5. In other news, the FIFA Disciplinary Committee has opened an investigation into the violent clashes seen on the field after the World Cup final Sunday. Several Argentinian and Spanish players got into a physical altercation, and the committee is set to review video footage to determine whether or not they will take further action. That's your sports on the Fox News Rundown. Tony Genualdo, Fox News.
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3: Look, I absolutely believe DeChambeau did that intentionally. I do. I know the golf bros love DeChambeau. Oh, man, YouTube, so cool. Oh, shut up. That's not what tournament golf is. That's not what the tour golf is. It ain't. You call penalties on yourself. You saw Cameron Young do it earlier. Whether it's intentional, whether it's not intentional, doesn't matter. The fact that it happened. The only thing that matters about being intentional is then you could say that Bryson DeChambeau's a cheat. But see, everybody loves Bryson DeChambeau. The golf pros love Bryson DeChambeau. And I've said forever, and I'll say it again, PGA Tour's got a whiny white guy problem. They do. You watch the PGA Tour, and it's like a bunch of bros out there playing each other. My favorite golfer of all time is Tiger Woods. Why? Because Tiger Woods bought some flair, some panache. These guys are out there. Here we go. I got my hat. I've practiced my whole life. Blah, blah, blah, blah, blah. For Outkicks, don't at me. I'm Dan Dockich, and this is Fox News Rundown.
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9: By now, we've all seen the evidence that the socialist uprising happening in the Democratic Party is fueled mainly by highly educated white voters. And on Saturday, I saw even more evidence of it at a Detroit rally for Senate candidate Abdul El-Sayed. Scanning the 100 or so people in line for the event that featured Marxist superstars Representative Alexandria Ocasio-Cortez and Senator Bernie Sanders, it was whiter than a toothpaste ad. Outside of the Opera House, where the event was taking place, I met Chris, selling socialist merch. Like me, he had arrived that morning, redheaded, ruddy, a bit sunburned from his recent swing through Texas, supporting the supposedly non-socialist Senate candidate, James Tallarico. A bit surprised that the Democratic Socialists of America were stumping for Tallarico, I asked him whether Texas voters were put off by it. Quote, "I'm not supposed to do interviews, but yeah, it's different for sure depending on where we go," end quote, he said. A moment later, I had a conversation with the spokesperson for Don Offord, the progressive running for the Democratic nomination in Michigan's 11th congressional district. One of the animating elements of this socialist insurgency became crystal clear as he couldn't stop talking about AIPAC. "Don doesn't take any money from AIPAC, the pro-Israel lobbying group," Mark said proudly. I asked him if this could be a problem, not just with Jewish voters, but with moderate Democrats who support the Jewish state. A kind of shock fell over him, as if he'd never consider this, and he just refused to answer. Later in the evening at the Anchor Bar, named not for sailors, but for the newsmen who historically call the dive bar home, I met Glenn in his 50s, who works for the federal government in Detroit and is not particularly fond of socialism. No way El Sayed can win, he told me. These socialists sound crazy. Free, free, free, everything. That's not going to work here. When I asked about El Sayed's supposedly more moderate opponent, Representative Haley Stevens, Glenn told me, she seems fine. It does appear in recent days that the El Sayed camp is aware of the warning Glenn laid out. He's been all over TV claiming that he's not a socialist, even as he appeared on stage with Bernie and AOC, the king and queen of the commie jamboree. With the primary drawing nearer, we are seeing cracks behind El Sayed's Mamdani-esque creepy perma-smile as he tries to distance himself from the socialists while also trying to surf their zeitgeist. It turns out, unlike the communist corridor in New York City, here in Michigan, being a socialist is more of a bug than a feature. It's a lesson that the suddenly capitalism-loving El Sayed has probably learned just a bit too late. This is the reality that Democrats smitten by the socialism bug are soon to run smack into all over the country, whether they know it or not. From what I see on the ground, both from his supporters and his detractors, El Sayed is in serious trouble in this Senate election. Saying I hate Israel only gets you so far, especially in a city and state that has seen economic improvement over the distinctly non-socialist President Donald Trump era. It is too soon to say that this race for the Senate nomination in Michigan is over. Perhaps there is a scandal or two that can harm Stevens in the late stages. But right now, she has the momentum, and El Sayed has little or no ability to find new voters. The question is whether there are enough tattooed white kids with worthless degrees to get El Sayed over the top. The answer, it seems increasingly clear, is no. This is David Marcus, Fox News digital columnist and author of Charade, The COVID Lies That Crushed a Nation.
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12: They had to abandon ship. I'm Dave Anthony, Fox News. The crew of an oil tanker attacked by Iran today in the Strait of Hormuz as the fight continues over control of shipping in that waterway with another round of American bombing.
16: This was the 10th consecutive night of strikes aimed at degrading Iran's ability to threaten vessels in the Strait of Hormuz. U.S. Central Command released a statement saying since early May, CENTCOM forces have helped to facilitate the transit of approximately 900 commercial vessels and 450 million barrels of crude oil. They went on to say American forces remain postured and prepared to hold Iran accountable for unwarranted aggression.
12: That's Fox's Trey Yingston, Tel Aviv. Mediators in Pakistan still trying to salvage the deal that had stopped the fighting, meeting today with an Iranian official. Meanwhile, this afternoon, War Secretary Pete Hegseth and the military's top general, Joint Chiefs Chairman Dan Kane, could face tough questions about the Iran conflict, especially from Democrats at a Senate hearing as they urge Congress to approve $87 billion in new military funding. President Trump is going after Canada again, escalating trade tension.
17: This new tariff, it's an additional 50% on Canadian goods. It goes into effect August 19th.
12: Fox Business Network, Cheryl Cassoni. Canada's prime minister vows to intensify trade talks to protect his country. Ontario Premier Doug Ford says they should fight the tariffs dollar for dollar.
18: I got to remind President Trump that 33% of the lumber, and we have better quality lumber here in Canada, comes from Canada to build their homes.
12: It's a primary day in Arizona with several races for Congress and governor. In South Carolina, the filing period opens for Republicans who want to run in next month's special primary to pick a new GOP Senate nominee to replace late Senator Lindsey Graham. His sister Darlene, appointed as a senator to fill out Graham's current term after his death, tells Fox she will run to keep that seat.
19: He's worked so hard for so long. I can't just let that die.
12: America's listening to Fox News.
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21: It's 6:02. We've got 74 degrees in Omaha Council Bluffs, 72 in Lincoln. I'm Craig Evans, News Radio 1110 KFAB. Mayor John Ewing has unveiled the location and design for Omaha's proposed public safety headquarters. The building will be near the Crossroads District between Cass and Chicago Streets, near 74th and 75th Avenues.
22: This is an office building that gives us an opportunity to house the leaders of police and fire together.
21: The mayor says that will be a first for the city. The estimated budget is $181 million. The city will seek approval for $155 million in bonding authority in November. This, combined with prior bonding authority, would reach the total. The city says that it will not require a tax levy increase. We have more on the proposal, including an architectural rendering, on our website, kfab.com. The Douglas County Health Department is investigating a rapid increase in cyclospora infections among county residents, with 27 confirmed cases, including 12 additional cases just over the last few days. County investigators have identified eating at Taco Bell as the most common exposure among the cases to date, with nearly two-thirds of those interviewed having eaten there within the 2 weeks before becoming ill. The CDC and FDA are currently investigating cyclospora infections associated with Taco Bell locations in 5 states. The city of Bellevue says that their city hall will reopen for regular business hours today. They had to do repairs to electrical and air conditioning systems yesterday. I'm Craig Evans, News Radio 1110 KFAB, Nebraska's news, weather, and traffic station. 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
1: From the A1 United Heating, Air, and Electrical Time Saver Traffic Center, already starting to see a little extra traffic on I-80 between 680 and 480. Not seeing any delays, though you could still be running into a shower here or there, but it looks like your streets are mostly dry. Watch for delays due to construction. Military, 120th to Ida, that road work continues, as well as northbound 72nd, Blondo to Grant. That's a look at your roads. I'm Lucy Chapman.
2: All right, Lucy, weather watch. Get a little relief starting the day. Got a slight chance of showers for a couple more hours here this morning, mostly south of us. In fact, the National Weather Service is showing heavy rain in Lincoln right now. Then clearing, breezy, 87 the high instead of 107. How about that? 87 and a frisky north wind, light, and then kicking up to about 25 later. Right now, 74. In Omaha Council Bluffs, 72 in Lincoln.
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28: This is a Bloomberg Money Minute. Paramount Skydance was on the brink of closing its blockbuster $110 billion takeover of Warner Brothers Discovery. Not so fast. A federal judge granted a request from states challenging the deal to pause the tie-up for 2 weeks, saying it likely violates antitrust law. If Paramount doesn't close the deal by the end of September, the company has to pay late fees to Warner Brothers shareholders of about $7 million a day. Checking on your money, a rebound in chip makers is helping to lift stocks higher this morning. Tomorrow is the start of earnings season for big tech, with Google parent Alphabet up first. And shares of Kraft Heinz are on the rise this morning. The food giant has struck a deal with Disney. According to the Wall Street Journal, Disney will serve Kraft Heinz products at its properties throughout North America, and Kraft Heinz will be able to use Disney's characters on some goods in stores. It's part of a push by Kraft Heinz to breathe new life into its brands. Courtney Donahoe, Bloomberg Radio.
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2: Up and Adam, Nebraska's morning news, debuting for another day. Good morning. Gary Saddlemeyer here for Scott Voorhees for a couple more days. There's Jim Rose. Lucy Chapman, Craig Evans, Courtney on your money, among other things. So here we go. The huge heat wave, and now some much-needed relief. 80s today, 70s to 70s tomorrow and Thursday for the highs. Not too bad. Morning, James. James, pay attention. We're on air here, big guy.
4: Well, I'm gathering information. Yeah. Doing sort of a slow sports time of the year, and I have to dig a little deeper into the cheese mine to get the goods.
2: The heart of baseball season. Yes, it is.
4: Yeah, September is when baseball season really heats up.
2: Here we go.
4: You know, the first month, everybody's all excited. Then May, June, July. When you get to September 1, now we're talking important games.
2: No, that's football season.
4: Well, is that too?
2: I see that Ben Sass, who incidentally, I understand, with a experimental treatment he's received down, is it MD Anderson down in Houston?
4: Yes.
2: It's been very effective. And that's great news. He's battling pancreatic cancer, as you know. Anyway, he came out with an op-ed in the New York Times? No, the Wall Street Journal. Defending the filibuster, which is a big topic now in the U.S. Senate, or a big topic among conservatives who are trying to get something done, and they don't have 60 votes, and so the Democrats stop, like the SAVE Act is Exhibit A. And Ben Sass says the filibuster, of course, is not part of the Constitution, but it is a Senate tradition that allows the upper chamber to delay or block a vote on a bill, as we know. And he says it plays a critical role in limiting and dividing power. And he argues that killing the political tactic would be a tragic mistake. Ben says it prevents the dramatic pendulum swings that are the natural result of simple majority lawmaking. All of which, of course, is true. The problem is, as I see it, if you can believe the leadership on the Republican side in the Senate and many conservative, national conservative commentators, they assure us that the moment the Democrats get a majority, they will do away with the filibuster. And so the argument is, you better do it now, Republicans, if you're ever going to get anything done.
4: They were Joe Manchin and Kyrsten Sinema away from doing it in 2020.
2: Yeah.
4: If you'll recall, the moderate Democrat from West Virginia and then the senator from Arizona, who kind of thought of herself more as an independent than a Democrat. When it came up, when Joe Biden was elected, it came up and everybody wanted to do it but those two. And because those two would not jump into line with the Democrat Party, it didn't happen. You sure get the impression, Sadler, in this age of Trump, in this age of extraordinary politicization and polarization of our politics, that this would be a gotcha if the Democrats ever get control of the U.S. Senate.
2: So apparently it takes only 51...
4: Yes.
2: To do away with it.
4: Correct.
2: So that's not a 60 vote thing.
4: It's a rules change.
2: Yeah.
4: Essentially, it's just a rules change. Now, I firmly believe that the filibuster has been helpful down through the years because democracy is not efficient. Democracy is not supposed to be easy. Dictatorships are easy government. You do this or I'll chop your head off. But when we have a Republican form of government where we elect people to represent us, it's not efficient. It is. It's not fast, and that's the way it
2: should
4: be.
2: Not designed to be.
4: And nor should it be. And the United States Senate at one time was sort of the deliberative body, the one of the adults in the room. And then we started getting some bad senators in there. We started getting people that weren't experienced, that weren't thoughtful, that got in by hook or by crook, and the Senate became not a party of collegiality and collaboration. It began, if you read Ben Nelson's book, he laments this. He wrote a book about it because he went to the Senate with an idea that, okay, he's a Republican, I'm a Democrat, but for the country, we'll work together and come up with something good. Now, the children on Capitol Hill are over in the House.
2: Yep.
4: The yelling, the screaming, the food fights, the crazy Looney Tunes, you know, the goofballs from Connecticut up against the goofballs from Hawaii, you know, the corrupt types, the less than corrupt types. You know, that's general population in the government prison. Meanwhile, the Senate is supposed to be the place where the smart people are.
2: Supposed to be.
4: The disciplined people are. The thoughtful people are. And I don't know that that's the case anymore because there's so much hatred for Donald Trump. And then when somebody like Chuck Schumer, who is the leader of the Democrat Party, stands on the steps of the United States Supreme Court, singles out Supreme Court justices by name and said, you're in for a rough run here. That's all you need to know about the decline of the U.S.
2: If
4: Senate.
2: You look at what the two parties want to do, you don't want the Democrats operating without a filibuster. Because what they want to do is they just want to make their power permanent. That's all they're about.
4: Especially
2: that's
4: if
2: not
4: have,
2: what the Republicans
4: if,
2: are.
4: If
2: the Republicans
4: Democrat,
2: are about policy that you can agree or disagree with.
4: Yeah.
2: But they're not about saying, okay, we want to fix this so we never lose.
4: Right. Anymore, that's correct. Now, some would accuse the president of the SAVE Act of doing just that.
2: I don't see that.
4: If you heard the Rosie DiGiannozzi on the SAVE Act the other day, the SAVE Act is a little unworkable. Its very tenets are very popular, but the specifics of this bill are very difficult.
2: It needs to be tweaked.
4: It needs to be tweaked, and this is what the Senate used to do. They used to say, okay, the House has just passed this on a highly partisan basis, because in the House all you need is one vote. You don't need a supermajority in the House to get things done. But in the Senate you do. So they'd say, okay, here's this mess that those guys in the House just gave us. How do we fix it? And they did. But now they're just lining up in each corner.
2: 616, you want to weigh in on this or anything else you that might cross your mind, feel free to shoot us in an email, studio@kfab.com.
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4: And at 6:16 on News Radio 1110 KFAB, this is Jim Rose for O'Flaherty Services. And it got kind of steamy in your house yesterday when your HVAC system didn't work, didn't it? Yeah, that was no fun. You just wanted to stick your head in the freezer and leave it there until September 1st. Well, if you had O'Flaherty Services come out when it was 70 degrees and you didn't need it, like Rosie suggested that you should, then they'd have come out and fixed it and you'd have been fine. Well, now give them a call. They'll come out and fix it. And here's the thing. A lot of people are going, but Jim, I didn't have those guys install my system. Why should I call the guy? Well, you can if that guy has local service people. But in many cases, you're routed through some sort of gigantic switchboard. As somebody's going to answer the phone speaking, you know, Swahili or Farsi, and you can't understand them. And then they put you into that swirl of bots and prompts and everything else. And nobody ever actually says, hey, heck, can I help you? 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It's a 402 number that on the other end somebody will answer, speak English, and then come out and fix it. 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
1: From the A1 United Heating, Air, and Electrical Time Saver Traffic Center, that morning rush starting to get underway on the Dodge Expressway, I-80 between 680 and 480 starting to fill in. You do have a crash at 156 and Schramm, and a stalled vehicle southbound 75 at Q Street off to the right shoulder, and that road work on 75 southbound at Capehart still causing delays for you there. That's a look at your roads. I'm Lucy Chapman.
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13: Partly cloudy overnight with a widely isolated shower still possible. Becoming less humid with low temperatures in the upper 60s and low 70s. There could still be a stray shower Tuesday morning. Mostly sunny, breezy, and less humid in the afternoon. High temperatures in the mid to upper 80s with northeast winds gusting to 25 miles an hour. From the First Alert 6 Weather Center, I'm Chief Meteorologist Matt Serwey.
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21: The design for a new public safety headquarters near the Crossroads District is released. There will be a vote for $155 million in bonding authority for the project in November. The Pentagon says renewed tensions with Iran over the last 14 days have left roughly 100 U.S. service members injured. They say most were minor concussions. Charges are being filed against two guests at an amusement park in Ohio who police say refused to exit a ride last week. The incident brought the ride to a stop, stranding other guests above the midway. Charges against the 66 and 72-year-old riders include disorderly conduct. I'm Craig Evans. More news at the bottom of the hour at News Radio 1110 KFAB.
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2: KFAB's morning news. Gary Sadelmeyer here for Scott Voorhees for a couple more days. Jim Rose, Lucy Chapman, Craig Evans. I just want to say a huge thank you to everybody. And this happens every year, and I'm grateful for all the birthday wishes yesterday. And I wish I could get to all of them, but yeah, the time required, Rosie, when you're trying to prep for the show, it's
4: Did you get?
2: That's my excuse.
4: Did you get what you wanted?
2: I did. Yes. Okay. Don't ask me anymore.
4: No. As far as it goes.
1: How come you didn't say anything yesterday? I didn't even know.
4: Yeah, I brought it up,
2: Rosie. Well, I mentioned it. The moon landing.
1: You mentioned it was moon landing?
2: Yeah, that was an amazing.
4: Gary Sadelmeyer and the moon landing, moment, well, neck and neck for national global impact.
2: Yeah.
1: Sorry, I don't listen to this show.
2: When I was
4: yeah, we've noticed.
2: Well, it's always on here in the studio.
4: Yeah.
1: Well, I was doing traffic.
2: Yeah, I understand. Yeah, that was my 17th birthday. That was something.
4: Mm-hmm. We talked about the moon landing.
2: It was swimming with some friends.
4: Sadler exercised what 17-year-olds do. In the middle of July, on a beachhead in Minnesota.
2: Uh-huh.
4: Meanwhile, something pretty important was going on up in the moon.
2: Boy.
4: And you were too busy doing other things.
2: Oh, no. They captured everybody.
4: There's plenty of mooning going on where you were, too.
2: No, it was just an amazing night. Anyway, thanks so much, everybody. Yeah. I really appreciate the greetings yesterday. Now, onward to another trip around the sun. Studio at KFAB.com or email. You want to shoot one into the Zonkers Custom Woods inbox or in your own voice via the talkback mic on our free iHeartRadio app. On the Sports Brief now, Jim Rhodes.
4: All right, Sadler, good morning, everybody. Now that makes 14 for the Boston Red Sox.
3: Not a lot of times, I've blacked out, like they say. I think that was one of the moments where I didn't know what was happening. I just was going with it, and I couldn't tell you what I looked like running around the bases.
4: That's infielder Caleb Durbin for the Red Sox, a solo home run in the bottom of the eighth to get Boston a 6-5 win over Baltimore at Fenway Park, 14 consecutive. They are one away from tying the all-time franchise record for consecutive victories. That happened in 1946 when the Red Sox won 15 in a row. But a win for Boston as they continue to be the talk of Major League Baseball. On the scoreboard yesterday afternoon and last night, Kansas City Royals played an interleague game against the Giants, and it came down to the bottom of the ninth, and hello, Creighton Blue Jays.
15: Now you hack away, I think. Or maybe you try to bunt again. Yep, they're going to. The bunt is down, and it's fumbled by the first baseman, and the Royals win it.
4: Well, Denny really got excited about the Nick Lofton bunt to win the ball game in the bottom of the ninth against the Giants. Final score, 4-3. Apparently, he had some place to go. Yankees 8-5 over the Pirates. There was a bench-clearing brawl in this game. Detroit defeated the Cubs 8-6. Astros, A's, Mariners, and Angels win interleague games. National League, Philadelphia 10, the Dodgers 7, Atlanta 3, Padres 2, Milwaukee 8, Mets 3, National 7, and Rockies 3. In addition to the Bo Sox win in the American League, Tampa Bay defeated Toronto, and it was Cleveland 13, Minnesota 4. Let's see what else happened yesterday in sports. As we described for you late yesterday morning, Ward Manuel, the embattled athletic director at the University of Michigan, has accepted a buyout. He will be done at the end of the 2026 season. He's had lots of issues at the University of Michigan. In addition to winning national championships, the place has been riddled with scandal, too. USA Today has done its annual survey of the most daunting and austere Big Ten Conference football stadiums. Hardest places for visiting teams to come in and win a game. In ascending order, number 5, Kinnick Stadium, University of Iowa. I guess the wave to the kids at the end of the first quarter doesn't soften the home team much because they win there. You got Michigan Stadium, number 4, Pitt, which I would disagree. It's not the most daunting ballpark except when they're playing Ohio State. Penn State, when they do those whiteouts and you got all those people there, they're number 3. Oregon, number 2, just 2 losses in the last 5 years there. And the most challenging place in which to win if you're a visiting team in the Big Ten, according to this survey of USA Today, is the old horseshoe along the banks of the old Intangi Ohio Stadium, where they've had 3 losses in the last 10 years. Where does Nebraska come in? There was a time when Nebraska was one of those places, but not now. They come in number 7 in the list of the most austere stadiums in the Big Ten Conference. And did you see the video from Sunday's Cubs game at Wrigley Field against the Minnesota Twins? Not the highlights of the game, won by the Cubs 10-1. No, it was in the early stages, the pregame, when the national anthem was played, and an older fan stood up for the national anthem right behind a younger fan who chose not to stand for the national anthem. During the anthem, the older guy leaned over, said something to the kid. He continued to sit, and a few seconds later, the old man just whopped him right across the head. At which time the kid stood up and finished the national anthem on his feet.
2: Right.
4: Now, how'd you like to have to spend the rest of the game either in front of or behind that guy? The answer is probably not. There was a little commotion, but no cops were called, no fisticuffs, and no incident. This was captured by a fan and put up on TMZ, and they've had 7 million views this video.
2: I mean, good thing the kid didn't pull a knife on him.
4: Right, exactly. If you're the old guy, you better watch out. You never know what this guy's. Of course, it's hard to bring that into a ball game. You're not going to bring a weapon into a ball game.
2: Yeah, you got
4: metal detectors.
2: Yeah. Mm-hmm.
4: 7 million views. Now, if it is recommended, but it is not compulsory. There's no law that says you must stand for the national anthem. It's not compulsory.
2: Common decency.
4: It's respect for the flag.
2: Courtesy.
4: Most everybody does. But it's not required. There's no law that says you must. And so the guy was probably out of line whacking him across the head. It's a personal choice. In this country, personal choice is still allowed. For how much longer, not sure.
2: Yeah, Lord knows what that guy had been through in the military or whatever.
4: He's probably a veteran. Yeah. My guess is he was a veteran or he had veterans in his family.
2: Thank you, James. Time Saver Traffic Now. Here's Lucy.
1: From the A1 United Heating, Air, and Electrical Time Saver Traffic Center, that morning rush is getting underway on the Dodge Expressway and all of your main thoroughfares. The JFK southbound, you're a little slow at Capehart due to construction. 90th southbound from Dodge is still closed, and that does affect the turn lanes in that area. That's a look at your roads. I'm Lucy Chapman.
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2: Rain showers in the area. And we can see a raindrop or two here till about 8 this morning. Then clearing, breezy, 87 the high, down to 63 overnight tonight. That's comfortable. And a good chance of afternoon showers mainly west of us tomorrow. The high 78, 60% for rain Thursday, high 77. Right now 74 Omaha Council Bluff, 72 Lincoln. 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
4: Yeah, I used to wonder, Sadler, you know, these realtors, when they get together and have coffee, you know, you got this listing over on Dorcas Street, and then you got this one over here on Maple Street. And, you know, these realtors get together in little realtor conclaves, and they say, yeah, well, you know, I think my guy on Dorcas Street will take about $10,000 less. And the guy over there says, really? I think my guy over there on Elm Street might take about $20,000 less. And how does that help the guy who's selling the house? Well, it doesn't. Sometimes this happens. You get these realtors who want to close the deal, and so they negotiate against you. 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The price tag remains yours. 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They don't do that because they know they work for you, and that's one of the reasons they've been doing. Not every realtor does that. 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So they negotiate for you. With you, not against you. 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
24: News, I'm D'Angelosi. The U.S. conducting a 10th round of airstrikes. CENTCOM saying the goal is to degrade Iran's ability to continue to attack commercial vessels in the Strait of Hormuz.
25: U.S. Central Command released a statement saying since early May, CENTCOM forces have helped to facilitate the transit of approximately 900 commercial vessels and 450 million barrels of crude oil. They went on to say American forces remain postured and prepared to hold Iran accountable for unwarranted aggression towards civilian mariners.
24: That's Fox's Trey Yings. Tropical Storm Bertha moving across the northern Gulf towards Texas.
26: Maximum sustained winds coming in at 50 miles per hour. The structure is still very ragged, and it's about 110 miles southwest of Panama. The intensity expected to stay in check. This is expected to remain a tropical storm as we have a couple of things that are going to hinder its development.
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21: It's 635. We've got 74 degrees in Omaha, Council Bluffs, 72 in Lincoln. I'm Craig Evans, News Radio, 1110 KFAB. The man accused of threatening violence against a high school and the family of Nebraska Governor Jim Pillen appears in court. 32-year-old Ian Halstead is charged with felony terroristic threats and tampering with evidence. Columbus Catholic High Schools reported a threatening comment that Halstead allegedly made towards SCOTUS Central Catholic High and the governor's family to the Nebraska State Patrol. Halstead is held on $1 million bond, 10%, with orders of no contact with the governor or his family. The suspect in a sword attack is arrested. Omaha police say that it happened near 40th and Hamilton late Sunday afternoon. Paramedics took the man to a hospital with a non-life-threatening puncture wound after finding him at the QT at 47th and Hamilton. 23-year-old Colin Haynes was booked on suspicion of second-degree assault and other charges. The Nebraska Medical Cannabis Commission has proposed new regulations that include fees for registered cannabis establishments and applicants. There are application and renewal fees, fees for product licensing and inventory tracking. Some licenses could end up costing more than $40,000 each year. There is no word on when the first in-state dispensaries will get a license and permission to open. The next Medical Cannabis Commission meeting is scheduled for August 17th. I'm Craig Evans, News Radio, 1110 KFAB, Nebraska's news, weather, and traffic station. 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
1: From the A1 United Heating, Air, and Electrical Time Saver Traffic Center, well, that morning rush is getting underway in the usual spots. Dodge Expressway, actually the Dodge Expressway so far looks pretty good back to 168th. The JFK not seeing big delays just yet. I-80 starting to fill in right around 84th Street and 480 into the downtown area. Not seeing any big delays, but you do have road work on 90th, southbound from Dodge. That is closed. That's a look at your roads. I'm Lucy Chapman.
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2: How about a little relief? That's what the forecast says. High today, 87. We got a little rain, some rain showers in the area, general area, for a while yet this morning. Be out of here about 8 or so, and then clearing. North breeze, gusting eventually up to about 25. Right now, 74, Omaha Council Bluff, 72 in Lincoln. Let's check in with Courtney.
3: This is a Bloomberg Money Minute. General Motors is feeling more confident about the future. The auto giant raising its profit forecast for the year. GM says strong pricing on its most profitable pickups and SUVs, along with lower tariff costs and aggressive cost cutting, helped to offset weaker sales in the U.S. last quarter. GM expects the company's growth rate to stay on track and continue into next year. Checking on the market, stock futures are looking at gains this Tuesday despite the conflict continuing to rage in the Middle East. Investors are shrugging off tensions, with the U.S. and Iran exchanging strikes for a 10th consecutive day. And the parent company of Snapchat says it has reached a tentative settlement over claims social media is addictive to children. That leaves Facebook parent Meta the only major platform still headed to trial next week. The terms of Snap's tentative agreement were not disclosed. Google's YouTube and TikTok previously reached deals with the plaintiff. Courtney Donahoe, Bloomberg Radio.
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2: 6:39. KFAB's morning news starting off on a brand new day here. Gary Sattelmeyer in for Scott for a couple days. Jim Rose, Lucy Chapman, Craig Evans, and I got this from Dave on email. Hello, guys. Oh, hi, Dave. This morning you mentioned the word patriotism in the national anthem story at the baseball game. Now, what is that? I must apologize. All I watch is network TV, but I do know what color Taylor Swift's wedding dress and wedding flowers were and why white people hate everyone that's different from them. Thank you, Dave. Fluent, as Scott would say, fluent in sarcasm. Yes, sir. Standing for the national anthem. This from Greg. Speaking of respecting our national anthem, what about the singers who just have to add their own little spin to it? Instead of just singing it as it is written, can you imagine if bands did that? Other countries don't let this happen. It's considered disrespectful. I heard you guys, Rosie, the other day playing. Who was it? Did the national anthem? Patti LaBelle?
4: Yeah, for the All-Star game.
2: What was that?
4: It was very bad. She's 82. She's one of the greats. But she was not up to this one, and she decided to put her own little spin on it, and it did not go well. And the social media.
2: She left out a lyric. She left out
4: Brave at the end. And she dropped a few, you know, lyrics here and there. It was not well received on social media. She was roundly criticized. I don't know why she was there. Now, I think she has some Philadelphia roots, which might explain it. But probably. There are a lot of great singers that have Philadelphia roots. So that was disappointing. But, you know, I give artists a lot of slack, Sadler. I'm not one of these people that says either sing it exactly the way I want it to be sung or I'm unhappy, especially when you see somebody in concert.
2: Yeah, but you know, the national anthem to at least be respected. You know?
4: You would hope that the national anthem would not be, you know, turned into some sort of a silly putty ball. Of course, everybody's trying to sound like Whitney Houston.
2: Oh, that'll never happen.
4: The greatest of all time. Mm-hmm. There's just no comparison to her rendition of it and everybody else's back in the Super Bowl in 1991. But there have been other good ones. I thought Jewel did a great job singing the national anthem at the Super Bowl one year. I thought Reba McEntire could have been good, but she sped through it.
2: By the way, this all came up, and you may have seen the video online. There's a guy at the Cubs game the other day. Slapped a kid in front of him who wouldn't stand until the kid actually stood. Right. Got his attention.
4: Well, he whispered something to him like, stand up for the anthem. The guy goes, the kid turned around and said, get out of him. Next thing you know,
2: boom.
4: The old man, boom, slaps him right across the back of the head. Yeah. And then the kid stands up.
2: 6:42 could be the scourge of the metro this summer and probably cities all over the country. The explosion in popularity of e-bikes and scooters. Several accidents, several near misses, Lord knows how many. We're going to talk with Sheriff Hansen about that. Aaron Hansen will be in here in a little over a half hour here on KFAB's Morning News.
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1: 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Time saver traffic on your early Monday. 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
2: From the A1 United Heating, Air, and Electrical Time Saver Traffic Center, the JFK northbound as you make your way to I-80. It looks like you're seeing heavy traffic there. Southbound at Capehart, the road work continues, so a little slow. On I-80 westbound between 680 and 480, not really seeing any big delays. A little slow around 84th Street for both directions. And, of course, that construction at 90th and Dodge. Southbound 90th closed from Dodge. That's a look at your roads. I'm Lucy Chapman.
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5: Partly cloudy overnight with a widely isolated shower still possible, becoming less humid with low temperatures in the upper 60s and low 70s. There could still be a stray shower Tuesday morning, mostly sunny, breezy, and less humid in the afternoon. High temperatures in the mid to upper 80s with northeast winds gusting to 25 miles an hour. From the First Alert 6 Weather Center, I'm Chief Meteorologist Matt Serwee.
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7: A 30-year-old man has non-life-threatening injuries after being cut with a sword at a convenience store at 47th and Hamilton Sunday. A suspect was arrested. President Trump will attend the dignified transfer of two U.S. soldiers killed in Iranian attacks in Jordan over the weekend. It will take place at Dover Air Force Base today. The attack by Iran also left another soldier missing. A new law is now in effect across Kentucky, which aims to enhance safety measures for organ donation by requiring the process to halt if any signs of life are detected. The legislation was prompted by an incident where an organ donor was found to be alive on the operating table, leading to the procedure's cancellation. I'm Craig Evans. 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
1: Hey, ladies, morning. News, Nebraska's morning news, Tuesday. I think I said, Lucy, I didn't confuse you, did I? I think I said earlier that it was Monday. I don't know what day it is. I mean, After I stop doing this every day, and then you start doing it every day again, say, okay, what day is it? Who am I? Why am I here? I'm Admiral Stockdale.
2: Does it come back to you?
1: Yeah, actually, it's a lot of fun. And I hope Scott and his family are avoiding bison and bears and having a great time on their vacation.
2: I think they are. I sent him an article yesterday. There was a body found in a hotel that had been there for 3 months in Rapid City.
1: Really?
2: I said, hey, don't stay at this hotel.
1: Yeah, I bet that was fragrant. How did they? 3 months.
2: Yeah. I don't know. That was all the article said. Didn't really give a lot of follow-up. I just I let him know he and his family should probably avoid that one.
1: Probably so. You gave him the name of the motel.
2: I did.
1: Okay. Is Norman Bates in the area? Man.
2: None of the showers have curtains.
1: Yeah. 6:50 here on your Tuesday edition of Nebraska's Morning News. On to the Certified Transmission Sports Brief now, Jim Rose.
8: All right, Sadler, and good morning, everybody. The talk of sports this morning is the Boston Red Sox. They do it again. 14 in a row, baby.
9: Caleb swings and drives one high in the left field. It is way back.

0: bottom of the eighth against Baltimore. The Sox pull it out 6-5. 14 wins in a row, one more, and they have tied the all-time franchise record of 15 consecutive, set in 1946. Also in American League Baseball last night, it was Tampa Bay over Toronto 7-1, and the Guardians defeated the Twins 13-4. National League winners, Philadelphia, Atlanta, the Brewers, and the Nats. Interleague play, the Royals get a bunt for a base hit from Nick Lofton in the bottom of the ninth, the Creighton Blue Jays, and they defeat the San Francisco Giants 4-3. New York defeated Pittsburgh. Final score, 8-5 in interleague play. There was a bench-clearing brawl in that one. Tigers, also Astros, A's, Mariners, and Angels also played and won games. Forbes magazine tallies up the receipts. The most profitable stadium in Major League Baseball is also the third oldest. Dodger Stadium, Los Angeles, generates $4.3 million a game. The Field of Dreams over in Dyersville, Iowa. The movie going to host another college game this fall. Kansas and Iowa will play a fall ball game there October 10. The Phillies and Twins play there on August 13. And the Northwoods League, a summer college league, will play its all-star game there in July. When the Jayhawks and Hawkeyes play there, it'll be in the middle of harvest. So you won't see the six-foot-high corn stalks with James Earl Jones and Kevin Costner wandering through them. But the backdrop will be cool. Here is one of the reasons most of college football has no taste for the SEC. Unbridled arrogance. Will Stein, who has been a head coach for exactly zero teams, is running Kentucky this year. At SEC Media Days yesterday, he gave us this.
1: Why do you think you can win big here?
2: I think because of me, to be honest. I think because of me.
0: Trying for a Kurt Cignetti moment. Problem, Cignetti had won big at two other programs as a head coach. And then Eli Drinkwitz, who has enjoyed modest success at Missouri, was asked how the Big Ten has won three consecutive national titles. He says, schedule. Big Ten teams don't play Power Four teams in the non-con like we do. That's not entirely true. Some Big Ten teams do. Somebody needs to remind Eli that the SEC is 3-8 in playoff games the last 3 years, and the non-con is responsible for that. How? Rory McIlroy let Bryson DeChambeau have it. Yeah, he did. He let him have it good yesterday after Bryson broke the rules by improving his backswing playing in round two of the British Open. He argued with tournament officials, threatened to walk out of the tournament, delaying the start times for round three by 2 hours. Rory called the stunt performative and, quote, I don't like the guy. Ward Manuel, who as AD at Michigan oversaw both national championships and NCAA rules violations and sex scandals, is all through. Announced he will take a buyout and leave at the end of the football season. Bruce Rasmussen turned that job down once. At least maybe they'll be smart enough to ask him for a recommendation this time. Sports is news on Nebraska's News, Weather, and Traffic Station. KFAB News Time in the morning, 6:54.
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5: Time Saver Traffic Update now, and Lucy Chapman.
6: Well, still looks pretty good out there from the A1 United Heating, Air, and Electrical Time Saver Traffic Center. That morning rush is still building on the Dodge Expressway, the JFK northbound out of Bellevue. 480 into the downtown. Not seeing any big delays for you through there. Watch for tie-ups due to construction on 72nd. You've got roadwork Blondo to Grant northbound. That's a look at your roads. I'm Lucy Chapman.
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5: About 87 for the high today. Could see a raindrop for a bit yet this morning, and then clearing winds from the north, moderate to heavier later. Right now, 74. Omaha Council Bluff, 72 in Lincoln. Douglas County Sheriff Aaron Hansen. Be in here in about 20 minutes on the scooters and e-bikes. The scourge of the metro, and some tragic collisions already and several near misses. Talk with Aaron about that shortly. Jim, do you really think Rass would be interested? Bruce Rasmussen and Michigan AD job?
0: He was offered the job as athletic director of Michigan some time ago, but I think he's fully retired now. Then again, if they were smart, they'd say, why don't you lead the search committee?
5: Well, yeah. They haven't demonstrated themselves to be smart recently, but
0: no.
5: There's always hope, right?
0: Just because you're at the top of higher ed doesn't mean you're smart.
5: 656 now. And again, 74. And clouds moving out. Get that afternoon high in the upper 80s instead of 100.
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17: Another night and day of U.S. and Iran attacks. I'm Dave Anthony, Fox News. That's from the 10th straight night of American bombing in Iran. U.S. Central Command posted video of the airstrikes hitting command centers, air defense, and missile and drone launch sites. And as Fox's Jonathan Savage reports, Iran retaliated again.
18: The Kuwaiti government says crucial power and desalination plants have been damaged by Iran's latest attack. It's the fourth day in a row in which Kuwaiti infrastructure has come under fire. Iran's also targeted U.S. military sites in Bahrain and Jordan, and another fuel tanker has been hit in the Strait of Hormuz. Meanwhile, Pakistan is trying to get peace efforts back on track. It's hosting Iran's interior minister for talks to salvage the crumbling interim deal.
17: President Trump posted on Truth Social, every time Iran kills an American soldier, they'll pay for that killing many times over. Three U.S. troops died in an Iranian attack in Jordan last week, another killed in Iraq Saturday. Later this morning, another part of the conflict to be addressed when Lebanon's president goes to the White House, where Fox's Jared Halpern reports.
19: Lebanon's military is moving into what is called pilot zones in the country's south as part of a deal negotiated with the Trump administration and Israel. Under the agreement, Lebanon's military will assume control of security in some villages, ensuring Hezbollah does not have a presence as part of a broader Israeli withdrawal. President Trump has put pressure on Israeli Prime Minister Benjamin Netanyahu to wind down strikes inside Lebanon
17: Now, the president's also turning up the trade tension with Canada, imposing 50% tariffs on many Canadian imports that'll go into effect in a month, retaliating to Canada's tariffs on American products like dairy and alcohol that were in retaliation to initial Trump tariffs. Tropical Storm Bertha, very slowly churning south of Florida's panhandle as it moves toward land, maybe Thursday in Louisiana. Could flood coastal areas.
9: Here on Lake Pontchartrain in New Orleans, we could see 1 to 3 feet of storm surge.
17: That's Fox Weather's Brandi Campbell. 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
20: It's 7:02. We've got 73 degrees in Omaha Council Bluffs, 72 in Lincoln. I'm Craig Evans, News Radio 1110 KFAB. Omaha's mayor unveils the design and location for Omaha's proposed public safety headquarters for both police and fire. The building will be near the Crossroads District on over 3 acres between Cass and Chicago Streets near 74th and 75th Avenues. Police Chief Todd Schmatter points out the current downtown Central Police Headquarters was dedicated in 1970.
21: With a square footage of 112,000. And so the new headquarters with 275,000 square feet will meet our needs perfectly.
20: The building will not be a police precinct or a fire station. We have more on the proposal, including its cost and an architectural rendering, at our website, kfab.com. A new report says Iowa farm income dropped an average of 53% between 2022 and 24. The joint study from Iowa Farm Bureau, Iowa State University, and Iowa Bankers Association shows that Iowa farmers were squeezed by record high input costs, depressed corn and soybean prices, and continued trade uncertainty. The report shows that the cattle market was a lone bright spot with record estimated monthly returns last year. Still, strong demand and low inventory has driven up replacement costs for ranchers, too. The city of Bellevue says that their city hall will reopen for regular business hours today following yesterday's repairs to electrical and air conditioning systems. I'm Craig Evans, News Radio 1110 KFAB, Nebraska's news, weather, and traffic station. Online at kfab.com/news. 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
6: From the A1 United Heating, Air, and Electrical Time Saver Traffic Center, that morning rush still not quite underway. You're still seeing some room to move, even on the Dodge Expressway back to 168th. Now, you do see heavier traffic through there, but it seems to be moving fairly well. JFK getting a little slow at I-80 westbound right there on the bridge, and I-80 to 84th Street, as always, gets a little bit slow there. 680 to the, or Blair High to 680, also starting to pick up a little extra traffic there. That's a look at your roads. I'm Lucy Chapman.
5: All right, Lucy, thanks. Weather Watch. Much relief starting today on the temperature front. 87 the afternoon high today. Slight chance still, maybe another hour or so for some raindrops in the area, then clearing. Those winds north, 5 to 15, gusting to 25 later on. Right now, 73 in Omaha, 73 Council Bluffs, 72 in Lincoln. We'll check that Money Minute with Courtney Donahoe next.
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3: This is the Bloomberg Money Minute. Nike would have liked a different ending to the World Cup. Spain triumphed over Argentina with both teams facing off in Adidas gear. Each of them had beaten France and England in the semifinals, which are Nike teams. Having their teams fall short means missing out on a windfall of fans splurging on merchandise. The athletic wear company has been under ongoing pressure to rebound from an extended bout of slower than normal sales growth. Getting you ready for your trading day, stocks are heading for gains on the back of chip makers. NASDAQ futures leading the way, rising 1.2%. And data centers in the U.S. will account for about 20% of the nation's electricity consumption in 2035, according to a Bloomberg analysis. That's up from close to 6% today. In states such as Virginia and Texas, where data centers are concentrated, their share of electricity use will be even higher. Surging demand from AI data centers is already straining electric grids. Courtney Donahoe, Bloomberg Radio.
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5: Now, man, he was in full flower yesterday. Oh, yeah. Nebraska's Morning News. I'm Gary Saddlemeyer in here for Scott Voorhees. Scott's on vacation, so you got Glenn Beck at 9, and then the KFAB comment line with Gene Stothard at 10, Clay and Buck, and then Chris Baker, 2 to 6. Great to have you back on the air, Gary, says Alphonse. Thank you, Alphonse. So much better listening with you, Rose and Lucy, back together. Well, I tell you what, I get up every morning and turn the show on.
0: Yeah, we heard
5: Listen to you guys. I enjoy that.
0: You're always dropping us texts.
5: I'm encouraging you to bring your phone into the studio so I can harass you.
0: Okay, well.
5: You often don't do that.
0: Well, because we are focused on the audience,
5: yeah,
0: not you.
5: Mm-hmm.
0: That's why we don't bring the phone in. But in light of our respect and admiration for your contributions over the years, I'll start bringing
5: That'd
0: the phone
5: good.
0: In just
5: That'd
0: to look
5: good.
0: At your Some, itinerant remarks.
5: Sometimes I send you vital community info.
0: Yeah, like, you know, that was good. Hey, that one was funny.
5: Yeah.
0: Or how about this? Or you send me some untoward meme that I couldn't repeat on the air.
5: I want to give a broadcast tease here. later this morning, probably start this in the 8 o'clock hour. Friend of mine came up with a great idea for just a fun question to toss out. And this is for husbands and wives, okay? Coming up a little after 8. Meanwhile, Sheriff Hansen will be joining us here in just a few minutes on the scourge of e-bikes and e-scooters and near misses and some collisions and some tragedy already. It's just rampant this summer. Sheriff Hansen coming up here on KFAB's Morning News.
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5: 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Here we go with Lucy Chapman.
6: From the A1 United Heating, Air, and Electrical Time Saver Traffic Center, that morning rush is getting underway. And all the usual spots on the JFK, the Dodge Expressway, I-80 between 680 and 480. Starting to see a little heavier traffic there right around 84th Street and Construction. Blair High Road at Crown Point to Military. You've got road work there. That's a look at your roads. I'm Lucy Chapman.
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10: Partly cloudy overnight with a widely isolated shower still possible. Becoming less humid with low temperatures in the upper 60s and low 70s. There could still be a stray shower Tuesday morning. Mostly sunny, breezy, and less humid in the afternoon. High temperatures in the mid to upper 80s with northeast winds gusting to 25 miles an hour. From the First Alert 6 Weather Center, I'm Chief Meteorologist Matt Serwey.
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20: The design for a new public safety headquarters near the Crossroads District is released. There will be a vote for $155 million in bonding authority for the project in November. The Pentagon says renewed tensions with Iran over the last 14 days have left roughly 100 U.S. service members injured. They say most were minor concussions. Charges are being filed against two guests at an amusement park in Ohio who police say refused to exit a ride last week. The incident brought the ride to a stop, stranding other guests above the midway. Charges against the 66 and 72-year-old riders include disorderly conduct. I'm Craig Evans. More news at the bottom of the hour at News Radio 1110 KFAB.
5: Nebraska Morning News, quarter past seven, Tuesday edition here. Great to have you with us. Gary Sattelmeyer in for Scott Voorhees, Jim Rose, Lucy, and Craig, of course. And it's good to see Douglas County Sheriff Aaron Hansen again back live with us in the studio. Sheriff, good morning.
13: Good morning. Thanks in advance again for the for the supply of fish.
5: You bet. Yeah, I was up there for a few days in Minnesota earlier, and the fishing was good. Now, you pickle them, right?
13: I do love pickled fish. You can't go wrong with pickling anything, but especially fish.
5: Great. We might have to sample. Anyway, if you look at social media, particularly if anybody's on the Nextdoor app, this is a pretty much, you see this all the time. People concerned, and I think rightly so in many cases, about the proliferation of these young kids on these scooters, e-bikes, whatever you want to call them. They're all over the place. And just yesterday, there was a report right in my neighborhood. Your office is looking for the kid that's dangerously driving that thing up and down Blue Sage Parkway near Elkhorn South High. A lot of traffic in and out. We've had collisions already. What is the what does the law say about who can ride, what they can ride, and where they can ride them?
13: Yeah, great. Well, the biggest thing that we're focused on is what's categorized as off-road vehicles. And that may be an electric dirt bike, that may be a UTV, that may be an ATV, vehicles that are specifically manufactured and designed for dirt. And people think that, you know, we're being nanny state by saying that. No, it's true. I mean, literally, the federal government, when they authorize the manufacture of these vehicles, they make these distributors and manufacturers put a label on these off-road vehicles, say this is for off-road purposes only. And the reason is the tires, the suspension, they're not made for pavement. They're not made for turning on pavement, slowing on pavement, stopping on pavement. They're made for driving on dirt down to the tires themselves.
5: Sorry about that interruption there. No, I get what you're saying. So any vehicle, any two-wheeler that any parent or kid sees will say on a vehicle, if it doesn't say off-road only, then what? What if you're 14 years old riding up and down the street?
13: So if it says off-road only, okay, if we're talking like electric dirt bike, gas dirt bike, whatever, you should not be driving it on the roads, and especially not recklessly, because they're not made to make those hairpin turns and speeds. What is legal or what is not mentioned in state law at all, potentially, is bikes, of course. Bikes are legal to ride on roadways. Electric bikes, as long as they're manufactured to only go up to 28 miles an hour and have, maxed out at their output of energy. The electric scooters, and we're talking like the smaller Razor electric scooters.
5: Right.
13: Those are technically, they're not mentioned specifically in state law. They're considered bikes, technically. But as technology improves, you always see people and manufacturers trying to do the next best thing. And so you'll end up with what a year ago was a little electric scooter that may do 5 miles an hour. Now you've got a scooter that could do 25, 30 miles an
5: hour. It's exploded this year, this summer.
13: It has.
15: Well, is there an age requirement on these things?
13: Well,
15: there should be.
13: So if you're talking about a bike, obviously there's no age requirement.
15: A pedal bike.
13: If you're talking about a pedal bike or even an e-bike. If you're talking about a scooter, either a push scooter or a little low-powered electric scooter, there's no age restriction. But regardless of what you are operating on the road, whether it's off-road, which shouldn't be on the road at all, or a bike or an e-bike equivalent, everybody, I don't care if you're 6 years old, you have to follow the rules of the road. I remember I was with my 15-year-old kid here recently. We were out 200th and Harrison area, and I saw this little kid coming down the street. He's on a little electric scooter. He's got a helmet. And I'm like, that's exactly that's the way kids should be doing it. But then I saw him blow a stop sign and almost get hit.
15: He doesn't know the rules of the road.
13: That's exactly right.
15: He hasn't taken driver's ed.
13: The biggest thing is parents. Look, I quit trying to look for the loopholes. Use your common sense, right? These 12-year-old kids on these motorized vehicles, whether they're legally allowed to be on them or not, like an e-bike or not, like the electric dirt bikes, we're not trying to be the fun police.
5: Yeah.
13: Like kids getting hit and killed and seriously injured.
15: Well, because in my exclusive neighborhood, you see a lot of these kids zipping up and down the road on these scooters, the electric scooters. They're not wearing helmets. And I don't know if there's an age requirement to wear a helmet. It's kind of like a life jacket in a boat. I don't know if there is. They do blow through stop signs. They're going faster than 25 miles an hour in some cases. And I'm thinking, okay, well, that's scarier for them than me.
5: Well, and didn't Don Klein hope
15: the kid doesn't get hurt, but it's going to happen.
5: Right. Didn't the county attorney say that the parents could be charged, or was that your office?
13: There could be. So, you know, we've all been spreading that message. So at bare minimum, we've got a statute called Acts Declared Unlawful, which, boy, sounds terrifyingly catch-all. But one of the subsections in Acts Declared Unlawful, it says if you allow your child who's under the age of 16 to operate a vehicle on the roadway without parental oversight, you've committed a crime. It's not a huge crime. I think it's a $50 fine right now, but it's a traffic crime. But then, you know, also what you have to remember is if you're a parent, like we know we've got a couple parents out there that are repetitively letting their kids operate these, not only on the roads after they've been already cited or already told, but they know their kids are doing it dangerously. You could, based on the fact pattern of the circumstance, that parent could be charged with child abuse or child neglect. Because it's no different than if you let your kid run around in a backyard full of, you know, open bear traps. And you're like, well, you know, hopefully they don't step in one of those bear traps I put out there. Well, but eventually they're going to get hurt.
15: You see them driving jet skis, too, on lakes. You see people who should not be operating jet skis. There's no way they have a command of water, you know, regulations. And there's no way they can possibly have a command of what they need to know out on the water. But until we start ticketing parents and really holding them to account, you're going to see more abuse of this.
13: Well, and you know, one thing we noticed is, you know, when we have these conversations, kind of similar to when the sheriff's office started going aggressively after the illegal street racers, right? Mm-hmm. And then initially, you had the car enthusiast crowd, the more older car enthusiast crowd, and they're like, "Oh gosh, don't be." These kids just love cars, and you know, leave them alone. And then even they started realizing when people start getting killed and severely injured, they're like, yeah, this is too much, right? So it's going to be the same thing here. We really need those parents, the ones that are going, let kids be kids, and gosh, what do you want them in the basement on their mobile device? You know, there's a lot of things they could do between that and driving recklessly on our roadways on an off-road vehicle and getting hurt or killed. And so I think we've got to push that conversation a little bit better.
5: Yeah, and I got to say, parents obviously need to be responsible. Drivers, it's just another factor right now this summer. You got to be looking all the time because they're not easily seen many times, and they'll come scooting out of an intersection, blowing the stop signs, and bang. And guess what? No more kid.
13: I tell you what, can you imagine how traumatic it is? I can tell you how traumatic it is to hit a kid. We've talked to these folks that have done nothing wrong. They've hit a kid, in some cases killed a kid. Yeah. They have to live with that for the rest of their lives. The image, the experience, it's traumatic.
5: Sheriff, thanks for coming in. Good to see you. That's Douglas County Sheriff Aaron Hansen here on Nebraska's Morning News, 7:24. Certified Transmission Sports Brief now, Jim Rose.
15: All right, Sadler, good morning, everybody. Best way to describe the Boston Red Sox?
9: It's hot, damn hot, real hot. Hot of this is my shorts. I can cook things in it. Little crotch pot cooking. Well, can you tell me what it feels like? Foo! Well, it's hot, I told you again. Were you born on the sun? It's damn hot. You can be a little thing. I saw it so damn hot. I saw one of those little guys in the orange robe burst into flames. It's that hot. You know what I'm talking about. Well, what do you think it's going to be like tonight? It's going to be hot and wet. That's nice if you're with a lady, but it ain't no good if you're in the jungle.
15: That's hot. Like the Bo Sox, 14 in a row. Beat the Orioles 6-5. One more in the all-time record for consecutive wins is tied for Boston. Royals beat the Giants 4-3. Bunt by former Creighton Blue Jay Nick Lofton in the ninth. Brought home the runner from third. Kid pulled off the squeeze play perfectly, says manager Matt Quattaro.
17: We work on it. They know that's part of the game. I thought that was our best chance to get the run in there. You know, they made the adjustment and brought the first baseman way in. You know, it's still a really tough play.
15: That's three wins in the last four for Kansas City. Scoreboard, American League, Cleveland 13, Minnesota 4, Tampa Bay 7-1 over the Blue Jays, and it was the White Sox 10, the Rangers 3. National League winners were Philly, Atlanta, Milwaukee, and Washington. Interleague play, the Yankees 8-5 over Pittsburgh. Detroit 8-6 over the Cubs. Houston beat Miami. The A's over the Arizona Diamondbacks. Seattle beat Cincinnati, and it was the Angels 3, the Cardinals 2. Omaha was off playing at Salt Lake City starting tonight. That Nebraska basketball game up in Sioux Falls this December against Boise State. Tickets were $175 a seat. Were sold out in 20 minutes. They only have 3,100 seats. ESPN is going through the building, cutting staff. They do this about every 2 years when their rights fee bills come due. One of the vanquished is popular NFL analyst Ryan Clark, the former Steeler. He was fired while he was on the air. Read about it on a social media feed during a commercial. He got up, never came back. Little dust up between FIFA, which is the governing body of World Cup soccer, and the state of New Jersey. It seems FIFA wants to sell chunks of the field at MetLife Stadium, where Spain beat Argentina for the title, $11 a slice. The governor's office says, hold on, that's our grass. It's not about the money, it's about how much. Sports is news on Nebraska's News Weather and Traffic Station. Follow us on X at Rosie Did You Know, KFMB News Time in the morning, 727.
5: All right, Jim, time saver traffic now. Lucy Chapman.
6: From the A1 United Heating, Air, and Electrical Time Saver Traffic Center, still seeing lighter traffic on the Dodge Expressway back to 168th. The JFK northbound out of Bellevue, still seeing light traffic through there. Big delays on Dodge at 90th. Southbound 90th is closed, and that is due to a water main broke in that area. That's a look at your roads. I'm Lucy Chapman.
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5: Raindrop possible for a bit yet this morning, and then clearing and breezy. 87, the afternoon high. 73, Omaha. 73 counts the bluffs. 72 and Lincoln at 728. 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
5: Yeah, it's 7:32, and this is Nebraska's Morning News. Gary Sattelmayr in here for Scott Voorhees for a couple days and having some serious fun. Scott will be back with you next Monday. Jim Rose is here, Lucy Chapman, Craig Evans. Craig has the latest from our KFAB radio newsroom in just 1 minute.
22: Fox News, I'm CJ Pop. The polls open at 9 a.m. Eastern across Arizona for the state's primary. Republicans are choosing their candidate to face off with Democratic Governor Katie Hobbs, who's running unopposed.
23: I'm not the Democrats' governor. I'm Arizona's governor.
28: Andy Biggs has represented Arizona's 5th District for 5 terms and is the former chair of the House Freedom Caucus. He has the backing of President Trump and Turning Point Action. U.S. Representative David Schweikert was elected to Congress in 2010. He's hoping to win over independent voters.
22: Fox's Alex Hogan. 10th straight night, U.S. military strikes inside Iran. Meanwhile,
29: the president will host the president of Lebanon later today as Israel has begun withdrawing troops from the southern part of that country of Lebanon.
22: Fox's Aisha Hosni at the White House. 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
20: It's 7:33. We've got 73 degrees in Omaha Council Bluffs, 72 in Lincoln. I'm Craig Evans, News Radio, 1110 KFAB. The man accused of threatening violence against a high school and the family of Nebraska Governor Jim Pillen appears in court. 32-year-old Ian Halstead is charged with felony, terroristic threats, and tampering with evidence. Columbus Catholic Schools reported a threatening comment that Halstead allegedly made towards SCOTUS Central Catholic High School and the governor's family to the Nebraska State Patrol. Halstead was held on $1 million bond, 10%, with orders of no contact with the governor or his family. The Douglas County Health Department is investigating a rapid increase in cyclospora infections among county residents, with 27 confirmed cases identified, including 12 additional cases reported over the last few days. County investigators have identified eating at Taco Bell as the most common exposure among the cases to date, with nearly two-thirds of those interviewed having eaten there during the 2 weeks before becoming ill. The CDC and FDA currently investigating cyclospora infections associated with Taco Bell locations in 5 states. The suspect in a sword attack is arrested. Omaha police say that it happened near 40th and Hamilton Streets late Sunday afternoon. Paramedics took the man to the hospital with a non-life-threatening puncture wound after finding him at the QT at 47th and Hamilton. 23-year-old Colin Haynes was booked on suspicion of second-degree assault and other charges. I'm Craig Evans, News Radio 1110 KFAB, Nebraska's news, weather, and traffic station. 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
6: From the A1 United Heating, Air, and Electrical Time Saver Traffic Center. Well, here we go. We're seeing the usual slowdowns now on the Dodge Expressway back to about 168th. The JFK out of Bellevue, you're in pretty good shape still all the way up to I-80, seeing heavier traffic. I-80 gets a little slow right around 84th Street in both directions as that morning rush continues. And also watch for tie-ups, 24th coming Street, 33rd to 35th also. You've got road work there. That's a look at your roads. I'm Lucy Chapman.
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5: And a weather watch. Clearing on this Tuesday and breezy, winds north 5 to 15, gusting up to 25 later. High 87 after 103 yesterday. First time in three summers, I think, we've been that hot. 103 yesterday. Right now, 73 in Omaha, 73 Council Bluff, 72 in Lincoln. Courtney's here with the Money Minute, brought to you this time by Host Coffee.
10: This is a Bloomberg Money Minute. Hasbro has a magic formula for growth. The toy giant raising its financial outlook for the year after its Magic the Gathering card game posted record sales this quarter. Magic brought in more than $500 million in revenue for the first time ever in its 30-plus year history, helped by its Marvel-themed cards. Hasbro now expects revenue to grow as much as 7% this year, up from its previous forecast. Checking on the market's gains for stocks this morning, buyers are picking up chip stocks after the sector suffered its worst week last week in more than a year. Those shares have seen volatile trading lately. And Novo Nordisk is suing rival Eli Lilly, claiming that Lilly's advertising for its blockbuster obesity shot Zepbound and diabetes injection Mounjaro is misleading. As competition between the two drug makers escalates, the companies are fighting for a share of a global obesity market that's on track to reach $120 billion a year by 2030, according to Hope, Bloomberg Radio.
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5: Up and at 'em and digging into your Tuesday here. Gary Sidlemeyer, Jim Rose, Lucy Chapman and company. On this July 21st. We talked with the sheriff about what I think is certainly one of the biggest issues here in the metro this summer, just in terms of safety and the proliferation of these e-bikes and stuff. What's certain to be the biggest issue when the legislature gets back together, again, is property taxes. And I want to ask Rosie, do you know, because the governor is determined, you're going to keep at it and keep at it and keep at it, Governor Pillen, we got to get some property tax relief. To your knowledge, has this idea ever been floated? And we're talking to our good friend Art Jetter. He is the official evil insurance man in the KFAB's morning show. But
17: it's a unique distinction, yeah.
5: A dear friend, and he recently just moved back to Omaha from Texas, and they have a deal in Texas where when you hit age 65, you're a property owner. The simple version of it is your property tax stays at that level basically until you sell. With a couple of minor, some of the taxing entities on your property tax bill, some of the smaller ones may see increases. But basically, your property tax, when you hit they call it the over 65 tax, I guess, or tax freeze, stays the same, which is great news for a lot of people in Texas. Has that idea, now that doesn't obviously do anything for anybody under 65, But has any idea like that been floated down there in Lincoln, as far as you know?
0: I don't know if, in particular, that extension of the homestead exemption has been discussed. We have a homestead exemption in Nebraska. I don't know that we're unique. I think other states do, too, that provide for older folks at a certain income level to either pay a dramatically reduced or no property tax whatsoever. That has been popular with a lot of older Nebraskans. But it's not means tested. It's just income tested. And, you know, they may be sitting on $2, $3, $4, $5 million in their retirement accounts, but they're only taking so much because that's all they need. Yeah. And that allows them to get the break on property taxes.
5: Well, what we know from the certainly the Omaha Metro experience and many locations in Nebraska is it's people who hit their senior years. And pretty soon, okay, I got to move now. I can't, this valuation keeps going up. Therefore, these taxes keep going up to the point where I got to move now. So this would alleviate that portion of it.
0: Well, it could.
5: If they if we would do what they do in Texas, but it doesn't seem. I much more favor the idea of eliminating a lot of these sales tax exemptions.
0: Yeah.
5: Not all of them. I mean, there are some legitimate ones, obviously. Mm-hmm. But I don't know. I don't know who gets killed by that, and it would help. It would help. Big, what is this? $6 billion
0: we have
5: that we're leaving
0: billion,
5: on the table.
0: Yes, we have $6 billion in untaxed sales taxes in Nebraska.
5: Unbelievable.
0: And we've talked about this, and we'll continue to because I think it's critically important. And I would hope that the 49 Fulbright, starting in January, would listen to the people instead of the lobbyists, or would listen to the people instead of the school board superintendents and whatnot, and realize that and mayors. And realize that we can all do better, but you can't have everything you want. And this is the rub. And that is, I want you to gore an ox, just make sure it's not mine. And it has paralyzed this unicameral repeatedly. And then, of course, you have the liberals. You have the crazies down there who, they're
5: well,
0: the
5: there's
0: socialists.
5: No tax. They've
0: and they believe that nobody's paying enough tax in Nebraska except their constituents. Well, I represent a lower income district, so all of you people pay, but my people shouldn't have to. This is where we are. And the governor has an idea. He's got a strategy. Yeah. And it's a strategy that I think is helpful in this way. He ain't running for another office. This is it
5: all
0: for
5: right.
0: him.
5: Yep.
0: And even though Heineman appeared to retire at the end of his 10 years, there was always that possibility that he might come back. And he didn't want to do anything that would radically affect popularity by shifting taxes from one end to the next. And we all knew Pete was done running.
5: Heineman and Ricketts both cast, I think, erroneously, elimination of sales tax exemptions as a tax increase.
0: Right.
5: No, it's not.
0: Okay, I don't believe it is. I've never believed that a sales tax is in the same category as an income tax or a property tax. I've never believed that. But we picked winners and losers because lobbyists are effective.
5: Yeah, exactly right.
0: You have 49.
5: Thank you, George Norris.
0: Well,
5: thank you so
0: you
5: much.
0: You have 49 people of varying degrees of intelligence, varying degrees of imagination, and varying degrees of commitment to what's best for the people. And the lobbyists know which ones can't compete, and they work them over like rented livestock. Yeah. And so do the superintendents, and so do the League of Municipalities, and the mayors, and all these people that wail and whine. How can I live with a 3% increase every year? Oh, my God.
5: Oh, no.
0: You know, you got to, I can't, you can't put a cap. Sure, again, gore somebody else's ox.
5: 7:44 now. Here on Nebraska's Morning News, early edition here on this Tuesday. Traffic and weather together shortly.
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2: From the A1 United Heating, Air, and Electrical Time Saver Traffic Center. Actually, the morning rush is pretty light, especially on the JFK. Not really seeing any big delays there all the way back to Chandler. The Dodge Expressway, as always, a little slow back to 168th. It does get a little slow on I-80 back to that 680 exchange at times. And, of course, the construction on 680, both north and southbound at Pacific. That's going to slow things down for you through there. That's a look at your roads. I'm Lucy Chapman.
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4: A few lingering showers exit to the south very early, then the clouds clear, mostly sunny, less humid and breezy. A north wind up to 25 miles per hour and a high of 87, mostly clear, a low of 63 tonight. Increasing clouds on Wednesday, a high of 78 and a 40% chance of some afternoon and evening showers. From the First Alert 6 Weather Center, I'm Senior Chief Meteorologist Rusty Lowell.
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6: A man accused of threatening Nebraska Governor Jim Pillen's family and a high school in Columbus is held on $1 million bond. He's been ordered to have no contact with the governor or his family. President Trump is imposing additional 50% tariffs on certain Canadian goods over alleged trade discrimination. The White House says that Trump is leveling the playing field for crucial American exports that include motor vehicles, alcohol, and dairy. Drinking up to 5 cups of caffeinated coffee per day is safe for most adults, and it may be linked to cardiovascular health benefits in some. The American Heart Association says that daily coffee appears to be linked to a lower risk of heart failure, heart disease, and stroke in some. I'm Craig Evans. More news at the top of the hour at News Radio 1110 KFAB.
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1: Hey, you hear about this Uber passenger? There's an Uber passenger said his Tesla ride turned into a nightmare, 13-mile nightmare, when the driver appeared to fall asleep while the car's self-driving mode was engaged. That's not so bad. I had an Uber driver once fell asleep, and it didn't have self-driving mode. Now, that's a nightmare right there. And 751 now. Let's get an update for you on the Certified Transmission Sports Brief. Here's Jim Rose.
7: Yeah, I'm not ready to let a ghost drive my car. All right, Sadler, good morning, everybody. The Boston Red Sox have all of New England on its ear. They have won 14 in a row thanks to this eighth-inning blast.
8: Caleb swings and drives one high in the left field. It is way back, and it is gone! More Fenway!
7: Yeah, Caleb Durbin beat the Orioles 6-5. One more, and the all-time Bo Sox record of 15 in a row is tied. In Kansas City, Nick Lofton, the former Creighton Blue Jay, puts down a squeeze bunt with a runner at third in the bottom of the ninth. Ageless Royals announcer Denny Matthews wasn't sure what the strategy was going to be.
9: Now you hack away, I think. Or maybe you try to bunt again. Yep, they're going to. The bunt is down, and it's fumbled by the first baseman, and the Royals win it.
7: 4-3.

0: Thanks, Denny. KC now wins 3 out of 4. I think that's, yeah, 3 of the last 4. On the scoreboard in the American League, Boston 6-5 over the Orioles, Tampa Bay 7-1 over the Blue Jays, Cleveland bombs the Twins, White Sox over Texas, Chicago's in first place, imagine that, and they stay in first place. Philadelphia, the Braves, Brewers, and Nats all win in the National League. Interleague play, Yankees 8-5 over the Pirates. We had a bench-clearing brawl in that one. Detroit beat the Cubs, Houston over Miami, the A's beat the D-backs, Seattle over Cincinnati, and the Angels beat St. Louis. Fan of the Cubs-Twins game on Sunday had their phone recording the national anthem, noticed an older fan standing and a younger fan not. About halfway through the anthem, the older fan leaned over and said something to the kid. A few seconds later, the older guy slapped him across the back of the head. Kid stood up. Now, protocols recommend you stand for the anthem, but it's not compulsory. That doesn't account, however, for peer pressure. The video has gone viral, 7 million views and climbing. SEC football media days were colorful. Missouri coach Eli Drinkowitz says the reason the Big Ten wins national championships is because they don't play anybody good in the non-con. How does that explain your 3-8 record in playoffs, Eli? You might want to consider that. And Will Stein, the new coach of Kentucky, had his own Kurt Cignetti moment, asked how you going to win at Kentucky. He says, because of me. Well, he's never been a head coach before, see? Sports is news on Nebraska's News, Weather, and Traffic Station. KFIB News Time in the morning, 7:53.
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6: From the A1 United Heating, Air, and Electrical Time Saver Traffic Center, I-80 westbound at 72nd, inside left shoulder and left lane are now blocked with a crash there. Traffic is coming to a complete standstill as far back as 60th and actually starting to stack up even more. That's I-80 westbound at 72nd. Also watch for delays. Southbound 90th is closed from Dodge. That's a look at your roads. I'm Lucy Chapman.
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23: Two funerals for Lindsey Graham. I'm Dave Anthony, Fox News. The first one will be a week from today at Washington's National Cathedral after a ceremony honoring the late Republican senator at the U.S. Capitol. Then next Wednesday, another funeral in South Carolina, where today a filing period begins for Republicans who want to run for Senate in next month's primary to replace Graham as the GOP nominee. And his sister will be on that ballot, telling Fox,
24: I will do it. I will take on the challenge. You know, Lindsey was always there for me, and I feel like now I need to step up and be there for him.
23: Senator Darlene Graham already holds that seat, appointed to fill out the rest of her brother's current term. It's primary day in Arizona. The polls just opened, with two Republican congressmen vying for the chance to unseat Democratic Governor Katie Hobbs in November.
25: Andy Biggs has represented Arizona's 5th District for 5 terms and is the former chair of the House Freedom Caucus. He has the backing of President Trump and Turning Point Action. U.S. Representative David Schweikert was elected to Congress in 2010. He's hoping to win over independent voters.
23: Fox's Alex Hogan. Another primary thing watched in Arizona today is on the Democratic side, a progressive socialist, Kai Newkirk, trying to unseat Congressman Greg Stanton. New Fox News power rankings just out ahead of the midterm elections give Democrats a slight edge in the House as they try to win back the majority that finds the Senate even with races in four states too close to call in the polling so far. The U.S. has bombed Iran a 10th straight night, and Iran retaliated again, hitting countries housing U.S. bases, including Kuwait.
0: Early this morning, Iran attacked another tanker off the coast of Oman, forcing the crew to evacuate the vessel, according to maritime tracking groups. This does come after President Trump issued a new warning to the regime about killing American forces in the Middle East.
23: That's Fox's Trey Yingst. Three American troops were killed in an Iran attack in Jordan last week, and the U.S. military just ID'd the soldier killed in Iraq Saturday, Sergeant Michael Swinton from Fayetteville, North Carolina. 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
1: It's 8:02. We've got 73 degrees in Omaha, Council Bluffs, 72 in Lincoln. I'm Craig Evans, News Radio 1110 KFAB. Omaha Mayor John Ewing says Omaha's new proposed police and fire administration building will be near the Crossroads District between Cass and Chicago Streets near 74th and 75th Avenues. Fire Chief Kathy Bossman says that the current fire department headquarters downtown was built in 1966 and did serve the department well.
2: But was built for a much different department than the one we are today. This project is not about replacing an old building. It is about creating a headquarters that allows us to better serve our community for decades to come.
1: The building will not be a police precinct or a fire station. We have more on this story and a news release from the mayor's office at our website, kfab.com. One of the men involved in a sex trafficking case at an Omaha hotel is sentenced. The case stems from a report of theft at the American Hotel near 15th and Spring Streets that led to a sex trafficking investigation involving underage females being advertised online for commercial sex. 36-year-old Eduardo Jose Perdomo will spend 20 years in prison after pleading to conspiracy to commit sex trafficking and sexual exploitation of a minor. The Nebraska Medical Cannabis Commission has proposed new regulations that include fees for registered cannabis establishments and applicants. There are application and renewal fees, fees for product licensing and inventory tracking. There is still no word on when the first in-state dispensaries will get a license and permission to open. I'm Craig Evans, News Radio 1110 KFAB, Nebraska's news, weather, and traffic station. Online at kfab.com/news. 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
6: From the A1 United Heating, Air, and Electrical Time Saver Traffic Center. Well, the traffic is lighter than usual. It looks like you're seeing some room to move on the Dodge Expressway. The big problem is going to be that crash on I-80 westbound. It's going to be at 72nd. Inside left shoulder and left lane are now closed, and traffic is slow back to 60th. And the construction on Dodge southbound 90th at Dodge, that's actually due to a water main break. That is closed, and that road work continues on 680. Both north and southbound at Pacific. That's a look at your roads. I'm Lucy Chapman.
3: Okay, Lucy. Raindrops pretty much gone. Clearing for the remainder of this Tuesday. And breezy, becoming breezy, winds out of the north. Much cooler today, 87, the afternoon high. Up a little bit now, 76 in Omaha. 75 Council Bluffs, 74 in Lincoln. 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
9: This is a Bloomberg Money Minute. A major shakeup in the auto service industry. Mavis Tire has agreed to buy Pep Boys from billionaire Carl Icahn's investment company, Icahn Enterprises, for about $700 million. The deal will add nearly 800 Pep Boys locations to Mavis's network, bringing the combined company to more than 4,400 service centers across the U.S. and Canada. Mavis says the acquisition will expand its reach, especially in the western part of the U.S. Checking on Wall Street action, a rebound in chip makers at the center of the artificial intelligence trade overshadowing the escalation in the U.S.-Iran war. Futures are pointing to a higher open. Yesterday, losses for stocks with the Dow falling 307 points. And snack maker Utz Brands is going from being a public to a private company. Germany-based InterSnack Group will acquire the chip and pretzel maker in a deal that values Utz at about $2.9 billion. Utz says the partnership will expand its brands. Courtney Donahoe, Bloomberg Radio.
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3: 8.09. Nebraska's Morning News got this in on the talkback mic.
13: Hi, Jim and Gary. One point that I hardly ever hear is that, and I should have the figures, I'm going to look those up, but Iowa has less superintendents than Nebraska, and Iowa has a lot more students. The superintendents in Nebraska make tons of money, and there's too many of them. They need to eliminate a bunch. That would save a lot of money in property tax. What do you guys think?
3: I had not looked at that stat. I imagine the governor has, if it's accurate.
4: We do have a lot of school districts. We have a lot fewer than we used to.
3: But it's not up to the governor to fire superintendents.
4: No, superintendents are not elected by the people. No. I think they should be, but they're not. I think
3: they should be, too.
4: They absolutely should be. No question about it. You can force school consolidation through legislation, but you can't walk up to OPS and say, get rid of that guy or get rid of this guy. Now, one of the things that Jim would like to do is do with public schools what he did with community colleges, take over the funding of the community colleges. And he says, we fund it, you run it. Okay, well, that's in theory, great, mm-hmm. but often if there are strings attached to the money, they don't feel like they're getting autonomy. I think if you were to go up and down Dodge Street, Sadler, and ask the average Omaha family who has school-age kids, do you care where the money comes from? And they'll say no. They don't care whether the money comes from local property taxes or state sales taxes. Most people don't care where the money comes from. They just want their school to be quality, clean, safe. They want their teachers to be competent. And they want their kids to learn something. This notion that, well, everybody wants local. No, they don't. They don't care. Okay, but that's how school board members and superintendents justify their existence. But, yeah, the governor can't go in and fire people. They can pass legislation to force consolidation, but they can't fire anybody.
3: 8:11, KFAB's morning news. Okay, I mentioned earlier, got a fun one for you here.
4: Yeah.
3: I've said many times over the years, and Lucy, I know you'd agree. Guys, generally speaking, we have this thing in us. We're like 11 years old. No matter what age you are, you got this 11-year-old in you, always ready to jump out. And women are a civilizing influence. So this question is for husbands and wives, males and females, based on a funny episode the other night. My fiance and I were over at some friends, and as we were leaving, we had the tailgate of the pickup down, and on the end of the tailgate, it has inches and feet and yards across the tail, so you can measure things, all right?
4: Okay.
3: Now, I'm going to try to clean this up. I got to sanitize this. And so Daryl and I immediately reverted to 11 years old, and we started imagining measuring things, and I'll leave it at that. And of course, we got great eye rolls from Bubbles and from Melissa. And Daryl said, we're 5 years old, aren't we? What? So here's the question. Here's the question for guys. What have you done that has caused your wife or girlfriend or fiance or whatever to say, are you five? And women, what has he done? Yeah. They got the biggest eye roll and an oh my god from you. And earlier I got this.
4: How much time do you have?
3: Yeah, I got this in from Brad. He said, well, of course the question is, what in the hell is wrong with you? That's basically it. Yeah. So what have you done that's elicited that response? And what has he done that's caused you to give that response? Studio at KFAB.com or on the talkback mic. 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
6: From the A1 United Heating, Air, and Electrical Time Saver Traffic Center, I-80 westbound still slow. That is due to a crash at 72nd. That inside left shoulder and left lane is closed. Also, look for some slowdowns due to construction at 90th. 90th southbound from Dodge is closed. That's putting some pressure on Pacific at 72nd, 84th, and at 90th through all of those intersections. That's a look at your roads. I'm Lucy Chapman.
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22: From the GuardingYourNestEgg.com Weather Center, here's your forecast.
16: A few lingering showers exit to the south very early, then the clouds clear, mostly sunny, less humid and breezy. A north wind up to 25 miles per hour and a high of 87, mostly clear, a low of 63 tonight. Increasing clouds on Wednesday, a high of 78 and a 40% chance of some afternoon and evening showers. From the First Alert 6 Weather Center, I'm Senior Chief Meteorologist Rusty Lohr.
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1: A man is sentenced to 20 years in prison for his role in a sex trafficking case at an Omaha hotel. The investigation involving underage females being advertised online for commercial sex began with the report of theft. Officials say the man who allegedly set off an incendiary device outside a New York City federal building was anti-government. He allegedly yelled out anti-ICE slurs while he was being taken down by the NYPD. Three people were injured in the incident. Two of those had to be taken to a hospital. A woman is dead after getting an anti-aging treatment in the Bronx. Authorities say the 27-year-old received an anti-aging injection before becoming unconscious and unresponsive. Authorities arrested a man licensed in Dominican Republic but not in the United States. He identifies himself as a medical doctor on the Wellness Center's website. I'm Craig Evans. More news at the bottom of the hour at News Radio 1110 KFAB.
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3: Studio at KFAB.com. This is from Greg. Email. He says, I think Doge, that was the Department of Government Efficiency, Elon Musk, should have paid a visit to the OPS tech building when they could have found a parking spot. Yeah, speaking of administrative bloat, that's long been an issue in OPS.
4: Yeah.
3: Well, by the way, Rosie,
4: I don't think it's just to them either. I mean, any big school district has layers and layers of associate superintendents and... If you just treat each school like a McDonald's franchise, you know, allow the principal to run the show there. Give them a budget, let them run the show there. Why you need all of these people for a top-down curriculum and all the rest boggles my mind, but...
3: Well, what you have... This is... There's nothing new here. Excuse me. What you have with OPS, obviously, is an electorate that doesn't, A, either doesn't care, or B, likes this.
4: They
3: keep voting.
4: Yeah, they don't care. And a lot of families.
3: For all of these, really, to be charitable, left-leaning members of the of a large school board.
4: Very charitable.
3: So this is what you get.
4: Very charitable. Well, and so because of the learning community, a lot of Omaha families have pulled their kids out of OPS schools.
3: Yes.
4: I mean, the numbers don't lie. You know, they've either put them in the parochials, they've taken them to the suburban schools, or they're homeschooling them. But the migration out is dramatic. It's frightening. It's extremely expensive. And I don't know how you fix it now. You can't wave a magic wand and suddenly say we're going to go back to when it wasn't this way. Yep. So, you know, it's headed toward, and I don't know if the current superintendent and the current leadership there has a plan. I hope so. But it's headed toward a charter school conclusion. It will be at a point where the city will throw its hands up and say, we can't do this anymore, so turn it over to a charter school company and let them run it, which is essentially a surrender. Yeah. And it's happened in every other big city in the country. Why would it not happen here?
3: But, you know, to your point earlier about superintendents being elected, it doesn't look to me like that would change anything regarding OPS, you know, because they obviously like this the way it is, OPS.
4: Well,
3: and superintendents keep saying to the board, "What's your wishes?" And I'll implement them. So,
4: well, if Matthew Ray, for example, who's the superintendent of OPS, if he were elected, he would have an agenda that he would then present to the Board of Education that would either voted up or voted down. Mm-hmm. And this is how I'd like to run the school district. And you can't fire me if I disagree with you politically. Only the folks can fire me. I think it should be done. I don't know why it can't be done. You'd have to change the charter, obviously. But it's a separate taxing authority. They can make their own rules, and they do. But the legislature, the only thing that can change this, Adler, is statewide legislation that will...
3: You're talking about the tax issue.
4: Then that would, of course, compel change. Yeah. It would drift down to the local level. Then they'd say, okay, well, now this is what we're up against. Now we have to make serious choices.
3: Yeah.
4: I don't know what the per pupil number is. I think it's close to $20,000 a kid in OPS, which seems like a lot to me. Maybe it's more. I haven't had a kid in OPS in a long, long time, so I wouldn't know. But it's probably pretty high.
3: Pretty close to what our national average is.
4: And then if you look at the return on the investment, mm-hmm. You don't want to be given some of those dudes walking across the stage in late May an exit exam, because those answers are answers you're not going to want to read.
3: Not good, man. No. Not good. 8:23 on to the Certified Transmission Sports Brief one more time, Jim.
4: All right, Sandler, good morning, everybody. Talk of sports this morning is the Boston Red Sox. They do it again, 14 in a row, baby. Bottom of the eighth against Baltimore. Sox pull it out 6-5 on a home run by Caleb Durbin. One more, and they tie the all-time franchise record of 15 consecutive wins set by the Boston Red Sox of 1946. On the scoreboard, Kansas City Royals got a win over San Francisco 4-3. Nick Lofton, Creighton Blue Jay with a squeeze bump in the ninth, scored the winner from third. The Yankees, Tigers, Astros, A's, Mariners, and Angels also win games in interleague play. National League late score, Washington 7, Colorado 3. Milwaukee beat the Mets, the Braves over the Padres, and the Phillies beat the Dodgers. In the American League, it was Chicago's, the White Sox over Texas 10-3. It was Tampa Bay 7-1 over Toronto, and Cleveland beat the Twins 13-4. Omaha starts up a series at Salt Lake City tonight. Forbes magazine has touted up all the receipts. The most profitable baseball stadium in the major leagues also happens to be the third oldest. Dodger Stadium, Los Angeles, generates $4.3 million a game. Ticket sales, parking, concessions, sponsorships. Field of Dreams over in Dyersville, Iowa. You remember the movie? It's about 20 minutes from the Wisconsin border. Going to host another college game this fall. Kansas and Iowa will play a fall ball game there October 10. The Phillies and Twins play a major league game there on August 13. When the Jayhawks and Hawkeyes play up there, it's in the middle of harvest, So you won't see the 6 foot high corn stalks, but the backdrop will be fall, not spring. October 10. Here's one of the reasons most of the college football world has no taste for the SEC. Unbridled arrogance. Will Stein, who's been a head coach for exactly zero teams, is now running Kentucky. At SEC Media Days yesterday, he gave us this.
0: Why do you think you can win big here?
2: I think because of me, to be honest. I think because of me.
4: Trying for his Kurt Cignetti moment there. Here's the problem, though. Cignetti had won big as a head coach at two other schools. Eli Drinkwitz, who has enjoyed some success at Missouri, was asked how the Big Ten has won three straight national titles. He says schedule. Big Ten teams don't play Power Four teams in the non-con like we do. Not entirely true. Some do. Greg Sankey, commissioner, was asked about the SEC adding a few more teams, then bolting and doing their own.
21: So they're real. People have talked about that. They've opined about the frustrations that bring them to the point of saying we should look at something significantly different. I do not believe that is a leverage point. I think that's just honest communication. And so understand that beneath the observation is frustration. But I also know the pride with which I spoke of 13 national championships, and there is meaning and value. And I do think a national expectation that we participate in a national organization. But that national organization must function in a healthy manner.
4: Oh, so he says the NCAA is unhealthy. We have unlimited resources to pay players, so why don't we get to do whatever we want? That's essentially what he's saying. Somebody needs to remind these guys, you are 3-8 in playoff games the last 3 years. Remember that? Rory McIlroy let Bryson DeChambeau have it yesterday, Sadler, after Bryson broke the rules, improving his backswing playing in round two of the British Open. He argued with tournament officials, threatened to walk out of the British Open, delaying the start times for round three by 2 hours. Rory called the stunt performative and said, I just don't like the guy. Sports is news on Nebraska's News, Weather, and Traffic Station. We got the Rosie DiGenosi in 24 minutes. KFAB News Time in the morning, 8:26.
3: And we go to Time Saver Traffic again. Here is Lucy Chapman.
6: From the A1 United Heating, Air, and Electrical Time Saver Traffic Center. Well, that morning rush is easing, but you still have some trouble spots. I-80 westbound at 72nd to crash there on the inside left shoulder, affecting the inside left lane as well. 90th is closed just south of Dodge, and that's putting some pressure on Pacific at 72nd, 84th, and at 90th. And 72nd and L, that road work continues through there. That's a look at your roads. I'm Lucy Chapman.
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3: 3 day weather watch. Much better. 87 today for the high, and then the 70s for highs tomorrow and Thursday. Some pretty good chances of rain along the way, clearing today, but then increasing clouds tonight, 40% for showers tomorrow, and 60% for Thursday. Right now, 76 Omaha, 75 Council Bluffs, 74 in Lincoln, 828. 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
29: Fox News, I'm Therese Crowley. U.S. military aircraft reported surging into theater amid 10 straight days of CENTCOM airstrikes on Iran's ability to strike commercial ships and U.S. Gulf bases.
30: The president is weighing whether he's going to return to a full-scale conflict with Iran. That would include strikes that are closer to Tehran, strikes that are closer to nuclear sites that they have been avoiding so far.
29: Fox's Aisha Hosni says President Trump was to receive three American soldiers' bodies today, but the dignified transfer from overseas was delayed. The fourth soldier killed in Iraq, detonating an Iran drone named as Sergeant Michael Swinton of Fayetteville, North Carolina. Senator Lindsey Graham will be honored in the Capitol Rotunda before his funeral Tuesday. And his sister, Darlene, tells Fox's Hannity she has decided to run for a full term. 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
1: It's 8:34. We've got 76 degrees in Omaha Council Bluffs, 74 in Lincoln. I'm Craig Evans, News Radio, 1110 KFAB. A rapid increase in cyclospora infections is being reported by the Douglas County Health Department. 27 confirmed cases have now been identified, including 12 reported over the last few days. County investigators have identified eating at Taco Bell as the most common exposure among the cases to date, with nearly two-thirds of those interviewed having eaten there during the last 2 weeks before becoming ill. The CDC and FDA are currently investigating cyclospora infections associated with Taco Bell locations in five states. A new report says Iowa farm income dropped an average of 53% between 2022 and 24. The joint study from the Iowa Farm Bureau, Iowa State University, and Iowa Bankers Association shows that Iowa farmers were squeezed by record high input costs, depressed corn and soybean prices, and continued trade uncertainty. The cattle market is a bright spot, with record estimated monthly returns last year. Still, strong demand and low inventory have driven up replacement costs for ranchers, too. The suspect in a sword attack is arrested. Omaha police say that it happened near 40th and Hamilton Streets late Sunday afternoon. Paramedics took the man to a hospital with a non-life-threatening puncture wound after finding him at the QT at 47th and Hamilton. 23-year-old Colin Haynes was booked on suspicion of second-degree assault and other charges. I'm Craig Evans, News Radio 1110, KFAB, Nebraska's news, weather, and traffic station. 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
6: From the A1 United Heating, Air, and Electrical Time Saver Traffic Center, they're not getting that crash cleared on I-80 westbound at 72nd too quickly. That's what has traffic backed up all the way almost to 42nd now. That is blocking that inside left shoulder and inside left lane. 90th southbound from Dodge is still closed. Construction at 90th and Pacific, that's causing more problems in that area. And also watch for tie-ups due to construction on 84th at Harrison. That's a look at your roads. I'm Lucy Chapman.
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3: 87 forecast high today after 103 yesterday. It's clearing skies today and the wind's kicking up from the north, gusting later to 25 or so. Right now, north of 10, humidity 64%, our temperature 76 Omaha, 75 Council Bluff, 74 in Lincoln. And the Money Minute, after 7 minutes of trading on Wall Street this morning, it looks good. Dow Jones Industrials up 193 points, S&P 500 up 39. And the NASDAQ, boosted by chip makers and strong earnings, NASDAQ up 218 points, early trading here on this Tuesday, and we'll keep you up to date through the day.
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3: Nebraska's Morning News here, 8:38. Gary Sattelmeyer in for Scott Voorhees. A lot of fun doing this for a few days this week. Well, Scott takes much-needed vacation. Jim Rose, Lucy Chapman, of course, and we got a couple of responses to what have you done? Husbands, what have you done that caused your wife to say, what's the matter with you? And sadly, most of the responses are gross. That's not what I was shooting for. But Ken says, I cleaned my big toenail with a coat hanger. The old wire ones, you know. Says, worked like a charm, but I got the do you have to be so gross eye roll. From Bob, my wife has asked me what's wrong with me many times over these 40 years of marriage, but the act that most consistently brings it on is the infamous Dutch oven. All wives hate them, but know what they're signing up for when they get married. Okay, we got anything that's not... okay, here's Scooter. Wife and I sitting around a couple friends of ours, with a couple of friends talking about me playing scratch tickets that I could win $7,000. Someone asked what I'd do if I won. I said I'd spend it on hookers and blow, which got an eye roll. Then I accidentally let one go, passed a little gas, and my buddy and I laughed harder. More eye rolls, and then he let one go, and then we laughed harder. There, now that's it right there. That's the 11-year-old in all of us right there. Thank you, Scooter. I cleaned that one up a little bit.
4: Scooter, I would think that that's not what we needed this morning at about 8:40, but, you know, we asked.
3: Yeah.
4: That's what guys do. Now, they tip. I think as they grow a little bit older, I'm just speaking for myself, we're not nearly as quick to behave like it's the fraternity house as we once were.
3: Well, it all depends on the setting, Rosie. Yeah. That's my...
4: There was a time.
3: I mean, I get it all the time.
4: Well, because
3: from bubbles,
4: you look for that. I mean, you do that on purpose. It's not innate. You've got an act going.
3: It's usually something I say.
4: Yeah, she does like it. So. Yeah, it's not like
3: where I get the what's the matter with you? I said I don't really know.
4: Well, what do you want to? You know what? Look, I'm an open book. He says,
3: Rosie, how about this one, Lucy? We go down to Australia. Mother gave birth to four identical girls.
4: Wow.
3: One of the rarest pregnancies on record, a naturally conceived set of quadruplets estimated to occur one in every 15 million pregnancies. Jeez. And the mother is ecstatic. The father went out for cigarettes. He hasn't been seen since.
4: So what do you do? Like tape? You put a piece of white athletic tape across their forehead so you know which is which?
3: You know... I gather from the parents I've talked to that have identical twins, because they're obviously with them 24/7, they can figure it out. I've known identical twins. In fact, I still do. I don't know. Every time I see them, I have to ask.
4: Yeah.
3: It's uncanny. So with four of them, mm-hmm. I mean, the hair color would be the same.
4: Well, I have a hard time believing that at some point...
3: Features obviously be the same.
4: Yeah. I'm sorry, but... I have a hard time believing that at some point after you bring them home, you don't mix them up once in a while.
3: Yeah.
4: You got to. And until they get old enough to know who they are, and they can say, I'm Bobby, I'm Cindy. Yeah.
3: Well, I'm sure you put names on them.
4: But in the beginning.
3: On the bassinets of the cribs.
4: I promise you, they get mixed up.
3: Yeah.
4: If they're identical. Because identical is just that.
3: Yeah.
4: It's all the same. But you got to put that white athletic tape across their forehead and write their name in black magic marker.
3: Although, have you noticed?
4: It's like football coaches doing two-a-days. Well, we don't have two-a-days anymore. Half the problem.
3: Have you noticed, though, even with identicals, they're not precisely identical.
4: Really?
3: But they're so close that if you're not with them all the time.
4: Well, to the naked eye, they're...
3: Very subtle differences.
4: There's a little quirk there that can separate the two that the parents know about all the time. Okay.
3: I'm sure they do. But quadruple, oh man,
4: four quads. Of them.
3: Now, if you're of a certain age, you'll remember the Fisher Quince. When I was a kid in school in the 60s, I remember the Fisher family had quintuplets, and it was huge.
4: I think I vaguely remember reading about it. I don't remember the answer.
3: I haven't looked it up, but I just wonder if they're still around. Because they'd be probably in their, 60s now?
4: But think of how much fun you could have if you were an identical, you had two or three identical siblings. You could really mess around with each other's boyfriends and girlfriends. You know, you can find out who's cheating on who and who's doing what and what. It's very sinister.
3: Or if you're a doppelganger.
4: Yeah.
3: Like Jeff Beals and Jared from Subway.
4: Yeah.
3: Before Jared showed himself to be a pervert. He was very popular as a Subway spokesman, and he looks exactly like Jeff Beals. And Beals got to the point where people would come up to him in airports and stuff, and they say, aren't you? He'd just say, yeah, right. I am.
4: That's me.
3: And he doesn't do that anymore.
4: Good of him. Not after what happened.
3: Yeah.
4: Not after we found out what that guy likes to do in his off time.
3: 8:44.
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0: Mostly sunny, less humid and breezy, a north wind up to 25 miles per hour and a high of 87, mostly clear, a low of 63 tonight. Increasing clouds on Wednesday, a high of 78 and a 40% chance of some afternoon and evening showers. From the First Alert 6 Weather Center, I'm Senior Chief Meteorologist Rusty Lord.
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3: A man accused of threatening Nebraska Governor Jim Pillen's family and a high school in Columbus is held on $1 million bond. He's been ordered to have no contact with the governor or his family. President Trump is imposing additional 50% tariffs on certain Canadian goods over alleged trade discrimination. The White House says that Trump is leveling the playing field for crucial American exports that include motor vehicles, alcohol, and dairy. Drinking up to 5 cups of caffeinated coffee per day is safe for most adults, and it may be linked to cardiovascular health benefits in some. The American Heart Association says that daily coffee appears to be linked to a lower risk of heart failure, heart disease, and stroke in some. I'm Craig Evans. More news at the top of the hour at News Radio 1110 KFAB.
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1: Closing in on the Rosie DiGenosi, just less than a minute away here on July 21st. This is the date, by the way, in 1865, Rosie and Lucy, where in Springfield, Missouri, the only actual documented Old West-style shootout happened when Bill Hickok shot and killed Davis Tutt, in Springfield, Missouri. You know where they square off in the street, the Standard and all Westerns. It's the only one actually documented that I'm aware of.
4: There had to be others.
1: Usually they like to hide behind buildings and stuff. But it looks great when you square off in the street. Subject of movies and songs and TV shows. The classic, of course, is Big Iron by Marty Robbins. There's a reference for you. All right, on to the Rosie DiGenosi. Here's Jim.
4: All right, Sadler. Good morning, everybody. Sometimes we just need an aha moment. Something happens or is said that jolts us out of our day-to-day routine. In just such instances, we Americans are reminded of a fundamental gift from God the Almighty. A gift written for us centuries ago and fought for first by the United States of America. The chairman of New York's Democrat Socialist Party in one 14-minute interview on Fox News the other day may have awoken the American sleeping giant. Too busy working to pay their bills, provide for their families, give back to their communities, enjoy friends, this great silent majority may have finally been startled awake. And now they are looking around at a country that is slowly but surely being hijacked by these self-proclaimed intellectual misfits, ignoramuses, and foreign interlopers importing conflict and alien ideologies that are blatantly at odds with this nation's founding principles. The DSA has over 100,000 registered members worldwide. They are winning primaries from New York to Illinois, Missouri, Colorado, California. Might win one in Arizona today. The rest of us don't like what we are seeing. They blame American capitalism and imperialism for driving them out of their native countries, which is strictly hypocritical nonsense. As our state secretary, the son of Cuban immigrants, who fled the very nest these grinning zealots wish to recreate here, reminds us, the fundamental character is always the same. It is a poisonous resentment cloaked in the language of equality and justice and liberation, an overwhelming need to tear down what greater men have built, to wreck what is beautiful and what is right on behalf of people who are only filled with ugliness and have nothing else to offer. Listening to these smug, do-nothing, done-nothing, entitled 42-year-old child walk us through the decades of what they've been working toward was disgusting. You're going to recognize it. Feel free to get mad. It started in the churches. Forget giving of yourself. Do whatever makes you feel good. If you can't be with the one you love, just love the one you're with. Convince kids the Bible is hooey and that man created

0: God. Sneer at traditions. Say they aren't cool anymore. The parents' movies and TV shows were dull, so let's make them racier and dirtier. Chase all that with alcohol, drugs, and gambling. In schools, lower expectations. Pass a failing kid to the next teacher. Feed off junk food and excuses for bad behavior. Make teachers the bad guy, and when all of that fails, just tranquilize them. Then one day, your fifth grader has to pass through a metal detector because a sixth grader brought a .38 to class. And the bell doesn't ring until after the drug-sniffing dog makes its rounds. Then after school, just leave them alone. Let them hole up in their bedrooms, bathing in goodness knows what kind of mind-numbing claptrap online, wasting their youth on subscription pollutants. Don't make the baseball team? No worries. Dad'll find you one where you don't have to earn playing time. Need money? Get a job? Nah, here's a credit card. By 18, that kid has no skills, no friends, no confidence, no desire, no hope. Just dependence. So they live at home into their 30s and 40s, sometimes forever. We've elected our leaders based on the most lucrative promises. Take from those who make, give to those who just take. Pretty soon, the ambitious grow tired, finds a way to hide, not share what they have. Oh, and make sure we have plenty of demons. Somebody who asks, what does the Constitution say? Or it's in the Bible, or protect the unborn, jail criminals, support real girls in sports, not the socially contagious, spend less on government. They're a radical. Even got names for them. MAGA Republicans, Jesus freaks, homophobes, racists. Let's make marriage inconvenient. Commitment is yesterday. Just shack up. Live together, more fun. If a kid comes along first, treat it like a bodily function. What's on TV or TikTok video? That's real life. These are the building blocks of Democrat socialism. They rob each of us of ourselves, our dreams, our hopes, mostly our aspirations. It's election time. That's it for now. KFB News Time in the morning, 8:55.
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3: From the A1 United Heating, Air, and Electrical Time Saver Traffic Center, I-80 westbound looks good. You're starting to see traffic moving through there. Crash at 72nd in the inside left shoulder caused the delays. 90th southbound from Dodge is still closed, and that's putting pressure on Pacific at 90th and at 84th. That's a look at your roads. I'm Lucy Chapman.
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0: The midterm elections are only 15 weeks away. I'm Dave Anthony, Fox News, and ahead of the voting, with control of Congress at stake, Fox News power rankings just came out this morning, projecting Republicans and Democrats even for now in the Senate with these races deciding the majority.
19: Four states are all toss-ups. One's Alaska, by the way, that's ranked choice voting. It could go a week out in Alaska if we're really that tight come November. Iowa, we have a toss-up. State of Ohio and the state of Maine.
0: Fox's Bill Hammer. The rankings give Democrats a slight edge in the House, with Fox polling showing 68% disapprove of President Trump's handling of the economy. It's primary day in Arizona with races for Congress and governor, and in South Carolina, the filing period opens for Republicans for next month's special primary to replace late Senator Lindsey Graham as the GOP nominee. His sister Darlene, now a senator appointed to finish her brother's current term, tells Fox she'll run to keep the seat.
20: He's worked so hard for so long. I can't just let that die.
0: Now, a funeral is planned a week from today for late Senator Lindsey Graham at Washington's National Cathedral, then another funeral next Wednesday in South Carolina. War Secretary Pete Hegseth could face tough questions from Democrats today at a Senate hearing where he'll push for $87 billion in new military funding as the U.S. keeps attacking Iran, which keeps retaliating.
21: Sirens sounded across Bahrain amid incoming Iranian missile fire. The Jordanians say they shot down at least 5 incoming Iranian drones. This does follow another heavy night of U.S. strikes against Iran. It was the 10th consecutive night aimed at degrading Iran's ability to threaten vessels in the Strait of Hormuz. Early this morning, Iran attacked another tanker off the coast of Oman, forcing the crew to evacuate the vessel.
0: Fox's Trey Yingston, Tel Aviv. President Trump has warned Iran they'll pay many times over for any American deaths. After 4 U.S. troops were killed last week, the War Department this morning identified the soldier who died in Iraq as Sergeant Michael Swinton from North Carolina. 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
1: The design for a new public safety headquarters is unveiled. The $181 million project calls for the construction of a 275,000-square-foot facility between Cass and Chicago Streets near 74th and 75th Avenues. The city will seek voter approval for $155 million in bonding authority for the project in November. The man accused of threatening violence against a Columbus high school and the family of Nebraska Governor Jim Pillen appears in court. 32-year-old Ian Halstead is held on $1 million bond, 10%, with orders of no contact with the governor or his family. One of the men involved in a sex trafficking case in an Omaha motel is sentenced. 36-year-old Eduardo Perdomo will spend 20 years in prison in a case that stems from a report of theft at the American Motel near 15th and Spring Streets. I'm Craig Evans.
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3: A few lingering showers exit to the south very early, then the clouds clear, mostly sunny, less humid and breezy. A north wind up to 25 miles per hour and a high of 87, mostly clear, a low of 63 tonight. Increasing clouds on Wednesday, a high of 78 and a 40% chance of some afternoon and evening showers. From the First Alert 6 Weather Center, I'm Senior Chief Meteorologist Rusty Lord.
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25: Hey, it's Blazer. All right, my life used to run on two things, caffeine and bad decisions that at the time actually seemed like a good idea. Don't get me wrong, I still love my caffeine, but we've all made choices, and that is exactly why I liked Awaken 180, because with weight loss, the hardest part isn't some magical secret, it's the endless thinking. You know what I'm talking about. What can I eat? How much? When? Then you get hungry, and suddenly you're negotiating with yourself. It's like a hostage situation or something. 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

0: You know, there's something deeply human about wanting a place to belong. That's one of the problems we have. We're losing our place to belong. We're losing what it means to be an American, what this place is. And it's really not just a place to live. It's a place, you know, where you know it's home, where your history is understood, where your traditions are shared, where if times get hard, you don't have to stand alone. That's what it means to be an American, but that's why so many Jewish families also around the world are searching for this right now. In South Africa, anti-Semitism has more than doubled since October 7th. Many Jewish families who once felt safe are now asking themselves, should we go home to Israel? And then in Israel, they're saying, you don't have a home. Nearly half of South Africa's Jewish community says that they would go and move to Israel if they had the opportunity. 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Pray, ifcj.org.
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17: 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Who were they? What made them so notorious? How did the internet, or sometimes the algorithm, choose them? And what does a person do when they're suddenly confronted with more attention than the human psyche can handle? Take The Dress, a story that went uber viral in early 2015 in spite of being, well, kind of a boring optical illusion. A mother of the bride in Scotland took a picture of a dress she was thinking about wearing to her daughter's wedding. But she saw the dress as blue with black lace, and her daughter saw it as white with gold lace. One BuzzFeed post later, every single person on the internet was talking about the dress. But to me, The Dress is a story about the last couple of months when the internet was still sort of fun. It was shortly before the stories that spread across the internet stopped being driven by exploited millennials with useless arts degrees and started being decided by algorithms hell-bent on growing internet usership at all costs. And on a long enough timeline, the story of The Dress is one entangled with abuse and media exploitation. 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With the team at Cool Zone Media, we're taking these characters' 16th minute of fame to see what their moment meant to them and what it says about us.
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3: John Deere is now offering its unionized workforce a two-year contract extension. Craig Michaels reports.
4: In a letter to the membership, UAW representatives say the unsolicited offer would retain the existing health care, pension, and cost of living adjustments while adding a 4% wage increase this year and next, plus a $3,000 ratification bonus. The current contract expires at the end of October 2027.
3: 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A Pell Grant is financial aid that does not need to be repaid. Ford is recalling over 177,000 vehicles for a trio of defects. Michael Kastner reports.
5: The recall includes 2024 to 2026 Mustangs and 2025 to 2026 Mustang GTDs for a windshield wiper issue. Mustang Mach-E's model years 2021 to 2023 have a risk of a pinion shaft fracture. And the 2024 to 2027 Lincoln Nautilus Hybrid and Explorer Hybrid could suffer from a software error that can cause the pedestrian warning to malfunction. Dealers will make repairs free of charge.
3: Stellantis is offering the Fiat Topolino electric vehicle in the U.S. with orders beginning at $14,000.
6: The tiny vehicle looks like a car and works more like a golf cart, capable of top speeds of 19 miles per hour. A conversion kit can crank that up to 25 miles an hour to make it street legal on roads with a 35 mile per hour speed limit. There's also a convertible version that comes with a rope instead of a door. I'm Tammy Trujillo.
3: And Pepsi apologizing and removing a social media post promoting Wild Cherry Pepsi after critics said it made light of consent. The post read, quote, "What happens when regular cherry stops asking for permission? Pepsi says the message landed in a way we never intended. Apologized to users and deleted the post." I'm Monica Nelson with your consumer and business news.
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8: Torch Insiders. And we're having a debate on whether, you know, be optimistic. Once somebody just said, "Glenn, well, your solution is be optimistic." That's not my solution. That's not, if that's what you're getting from the show, then I'm not doing my job. And I'll have to find another way to reach out. Cause if you think that's the answer I'm giving you every day, my answer that I'm giving you every day is, A, we've been here before. I never believed that, but I do now because I know history. We've been here before. There are solutions, but the solutions are not radical in nature. They are return to the roots in nature. Learn history. Stay close to God. Listen to Him and the promptings of the Spirit. Stay away from collective and be optimistic.
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15: It's the other conflict complicating the U.S.-Iran fight. I'm Dave Anthony, Fox News. Israel's battle against Hezbollah in Lebanon. In this hour, that country's president, Joseph Aoun, goes to the White House to meet with President Trump, who's hoping the deployment of Lebanon's army to secure villages could stop that fighting.
16: And they'll be talking about disarming Hezbollah, as well as the Israeli military now withdrawing from certain sectors of southern Lebanon as part of this U.S.-negotiated treaty.
15: Fox's Aisha Hazmi also reports Iran retaliated again after a 10th straight night of American bombing.
16: This morning, there were strikes into Bahrain. Sirens were going off inside of that country as Iran began firing at U.S. targets there. Iran also lodging missiles and drones at Jordan and Kuwait's power and water plants overnight. There's also a maritime report out this morning that a tanker in the Strait of Hormuz was hit by an unknown projectile off the coast of Oman. A crew had to abandon the vessel, getting into a lifeboat for safety.
15: Oil prices keep rising. Rising back up more than 2%. Gas is up another penny. AAA's national average for regular $4.01 a gallon today is 16 cents higher than a week ago. 15 weeks before the November elections decide control of Congress, Fox News power rankings give Democrats a slight lead in House races. The Senate's even with four states considered toss-ups.
17: Almost half of voters say cost of living is the most important factor for them in the upcoming midterms, with health care and housing topping the list. President Trump made affordability a key promise in his 2024 reelection bid, and a majority of voters now disapprove of his handling of the economy, giving Democrats an edge. Voters prefer Democrats to Republicans by about 4 points on the generic ballot.
15: Fox's Tanya J. Powers. It's primary day in Arizona, filing day in South Carolina for Republicans who want to run in the primary to replace late Senator Lindsey Graham as a GOP nominee in November. His sister Darlene, now in the Senate to finish the term, plans to run. 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
18: A man accused of threatening violence against Columbus High School and the family of Nebraska Governor Jim Pillen made his first court appearance. 32-year-old Ian Halstead is being held on $1 million bond. He's charged with making terroristic threats and tampering with evidence. Mayor John Ewing Jr. has unveiled the location and design for Omaha's proposed public safety headquarters. The building will be near the Crossroads District between Cass and Chicago Streets.
19: This is an office building that gives us an opportunity to house the leaders police and fire together.
18: The estimated budget is $181 million. There are 27 confirmed cases of cyclospora infections in Douglas County. County investigators have identified eating at Taco Bell as the most common exposure among the cases to date. I'm Eva Basinger.
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20: A few lingering showers exit to the south very early, then the clouds clear, mostly sunny, less humid and breezy. A north wind up to 25 miles per hour and a high of 87, mostly clear, a low of 63 tonight. Increasing clouds on Wednesday, a high of 78 and a 40% chance of some afternoon and evening showers. From the First Alert 6 Weather Center, I'm Senior Chief Meteorologist Rusty Lord.
21: 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Temperatures around the metro, 76 degrees, Omaha, Council Bluffs, and Lincoln.
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0: Good morning to all of you. Welcome to the KFAB comment line. I am your host, Jean Stothert. Peyton Hylock, the producer, is also here this morning. Good morning.
1: Good morning to you, Jean.
0: And we are so glad that you are with us today, but we want to hear from you. We want to get your feedback. We want to hear your comments, concerns, questions, complaints. Anything goes. We won't back away from anything, whether it's city, state, national, or the world. And we will have great guests. We have a great guest again today. But of course, you're going to hear plenty of opinions from me too. But it is your chance to speak up and sound off. You can send your emails to comment at kfab.com, or you can call us at 402-558-1110. We are happy that you are with us. Mary Barrett. Welcome. Mary Barrett is back with us today. Welcome, Mary.
2: Gosh, I'm glad to be here.
0: Well, I'm glad that you are here, too. And, you know, just if they didn't listen to the last time you were here, which was right after the primary, Mary is a lifelong Democrat. She was. And now she is an independent. I remember I took a quote that you said a long time ago. I'm Irish, I'm Catholic, and I'm a Democrat until now.
2: And a teeny bit chubby.
0: Yeah. But there were, I wasn't going to mention that.
2: Well, I know, but I have to.
0: Well, no. But I tell you, you have talked about the Democrat Party losing sight of its values. And, you know, you are, as you said, you have been around a long time. Your dad, Frank Barrett, really got you into politics many, many years ago. He was an attorney.
2: Yes.
0: He has since passed away. But boy, the Barretts are Barrett's Barleycorn Pub and Grill down on Leavenworth. Tell the listeners your relationship with the Kavanaughs, just so they know.
2: Well, we kind of grew up with them in politics. I mean, the kids were a little bit younger than I was, but we grew up with all the Kavanaughs, and John and Kate were just wonderful friends, and their kids became great friends.
0: Mm-hmm.
2: And I just had such a respect for Johnny Kavanaugh when he ran. He is smart. He's kind. He gets it. He's got a voting record.
0: Mm-hmm.
2: You know, I think the voting records are a really important thing. And Denise Powell has not won. She hasn't taken a vote. And when you listen to her, it's as though she's run all of Omaha politics. Mm-hmm. And it's just not true.
0: And, you know, I will back that up because, Mary, I have been in a campaign. I've been elected in a campaign 9 times. So I won 7. I lost 2, but if you consider the primaries, that's 18 times I was on the ballot, but I served for mayor for 12. Everybody knows that. I was around Omaha. I was involved in everything. I was attending a lot of events. I worked with the nonprofits. I had never heard of Denise Powell, and yet, you know, with her commercials, she first started out with being a PO'd mom, and then all of a sudden she has been the self-proclaimed leader in Omaha for years, and I have never heard of her. And
2: never
0: so many people are saying that too. And yet I think she was the founder of Women to Run, and that I scratch my head too, because I'm thinking, here is somebody who has never run for anything, is trying to teach other people how to run for political office. Didn't make sense to me at all. But let's talk about this past weekend, if we could. I talked a bit about it yesterday. Derek Oden, who is a consultant for Brinker Harding's campaign.
2: Yeah,
0: who
2: is great Denise, friend.
0: Who is Denise Powell's opponent. And I will start out by saying, too, I have asked Denise Powell if she will be on this show. I will give her equal time. I sent an email to her campaign. Nothing. They didn't even respond to say no. They just ignore. And, you know, once again, for as many times as I have run for a political office, 9 times, one thing you learn, you never turn away free media.
2: Never.
0: Never, because they are going to do the story with or without you. So why not be part of it? But they're not even answering. So are listening or are responding to me. So anyway, this weekend, we had House Speaker Mike Johnson come to Omaha on Saturday. For Brinker Harding, right before that, I think a week ago, Pete Buttigieg, secretary, our former mayor, Pete Buttigieg, was here for Denise Powell. But Denise Powell put out a video that looks like she recorded herself that I talked about yesterday. But Mary, I want to play it today.
2: Okay.
0: And I want you and I to go through these claims, because I said yesterday, she starts out from the very beginning with a lie. And then it deteriorates from there. So if Peyton, if you could start her video that she recorded herself, that's out all over the web now, play that. Let's start out with it.
1: Hi, I am in Kearney today because my son's baseball team is playing in the state Little League Championships. It's really exciting. And I wanted to come on here because yesterday Speaker Mike Johnson was here stumping with Brinker Harding. And sounds like they had a great event with like five people. And Speaker Johnson said that this election is about the difference between common sense and crazy. And while I'd love to think that he was referring to me as the common sense one, I don't think he was.
0: Stop right there.
2: Yeah.
0: Okay.
2: It's like,
0: stop, halt right there. Okay. Once again, I was there myself. Denise Powell, you were not there. And to say there were like five people there, that is a lie. I mean, there was two events. I was at the earlier event. They were at Wheatfields later on, and the place was packed to capacity.
2: Yeah.
0: So
2: her,
0: that
2: vision of five people is a lot different than ours.
0: Yes. And, you know, they people said when Pete Buttigieg was here that people were lined up to get in. And I will say this, you know, that doesn't mean a whole lot. It doesn't, because I keep on bringing up when I ran against our Heath Mello and I were opponents in 2017. He had Bernie Sanders come into town, filled up the Baxter Arena, people lining up down the street to get in. But that didn't mean all of those people were voting for Heath Mello. And that didn't mean that all those people were Omaha voters.
2: No. And people wanted to come see Pete Buttigieg just because they like him.
0: I think that's it.
2: You know, Pete's a solid guy. I've known him. He's really a good person. But people came to see him.
0: That's my point.
2: You're kidding when you stand up there and talk nasty and say things about Brinker Harding. Has she ever even met Brinker Harding?
0: I do not think that she has. I don't know. I don't think so. But then she goes on to say, this is what Brinker says. Brinker and Johnson both said, this is about common sense versus crazy. And she said, I hope I am the common sense
2: one. Well, you're not. You're a socialist.
0: Not. That's
2: you
0: right.
2: Taken over, you're trying to take over the Democratic Party, which the Barretts, the Boyles, the Kavanaughs, you know, there's just names and names and names, mm-hmm. the Carries, people that understand the Democratic Party and believed in what that Democratic Party was. I mean, Sam Howell, for God's sakes. And these people have turned it on its head. I mean, they think this is all fine and dandy to just be crappy to people and say things. You know, you're a PO'd mom. Get out of your car and watch your kid at his Little League game.
0: Mm-hmm. Mm-hmm. Instead of doing videos here.
2: Yeah.
0: So when she says, I hope I'm the common sense one, we'll get to the primary with our John Kavanaugh, what she did to him. But that wasn't using much common sense, in my opinion. I mean, calling him a MAGA. That was just ridiculous.
2: Oh, it was ridiculous. But the Pete Buttigieg thing, I think she thinks these people are coming to see her,
0: right,
2: to help her.
0: And to vote
2: she's
0: for her.
2: Got, yeah, and she's got all this dark money coming in, and they want to know who it is, and they want the money, too.
0: Exactly.
2: So it's...
0: So let's go on. Peyton, play the next part when she says that Mike is how she is addressing the speaker, because that's showing disrespect, how Mike and Brinker think it's crazy that... Go ahead and play the next part.
1: So apparently, Brinker and Mike think that it is crazy to think that you should be able to go to the doctor when you're sick and it shouldn't bankrupt you. And if your doctor gives you a prescription, you should be able to fill that prescription without having to choose between the medication you need and, say, groceries
0: okay.
1: or your electric bill
0: stop,
1: that month.
0: Stop right there. Again, they never said that. And that is not the position they have either. And, you know, Obama... You know, it is much better now than it was with Obamacare. And she's saying that Mike and Brinker think that people should, it's okay that people could have to choose between a prescription drug or getting their groceries or electric bill. They never said that.
2: They never said that. And it's if you look at what Brinker has, and I had talked to people after they had gone to that. We had the Brad Ashford street naming that day. But I was unable to stop by. But the speaker, number one, the respect. You don't call someone Mike. I mean, if you get elected, you get to keep that title.
0: Absolutely.
2: I mean, that's just, I don't care if you're Democrat, Republican, whatever you are. You get to keep that title and retain it for life. I mean, that's how it works. And if she can't even have the respect to call someone speaker, because that's what he is.
0: That's right. I called him Speaker, Mr. Speaker, when I talked to him. I still call Hal Dauber Jim Subtle Mayor.
2: Mayor, I know.
0: I mean, I still do out of respect, but this was showing her disrespect for them. But they never said that, and that is not part of their agenda to think that they think it's crazy that somebody should be able to get a prescription filled without having to choose between that and their groceries or their electric bill. They never said that, and that's not part of their campaign. Peyton, play the next statement she made.
1: Or your electric bill that month. Apparently, Mike and Brinker think it's crazy to think that every kid in this country should be able to go to any public school and not only be safe, but also get a great education.
0: Okay, stop right there. Stop that one, too. You cannot go to any public school in the United States and have a good education or be safe.
2: Yeah.
0: You can't.
2: Go to Kentucky, go to Alabama, go to Arkansas.
0: Exactly. And they never said they think it's crazy that it is okay for any kid to, I mean, they never said these things.
2: I know, but then she brings in Rahm Emanuel to do a union strike.
0: Right.
2: I think it's Midwest or something, but she does this thing. Rahm Emanuel closed over 50 public schools in Chicago when he was there. Their crime rate was over 63% in the midterm for him. He was not a good leader. The only reason he's here was because he's trying to run for president, and he wants to know where her dark money came from so that he can get it. Mm-hmm. It's absolutely ridiculous.
0: And it's on the front page of the Midland section today in the World Herald about Rahm Emanuel joins Powell on a beer picket line. And it even says this in here about he jousted with local teachers in Chicago over control of Chicago's public schools, and he pressed police and prosecutors to get tougher with criminals in one of the nation's largest cities. Okay, that's good, but the public school issue, he was fighting with the teachers.
2: He was fighting with them. And why would NSEA then promote this event with Rahm Emanuel?
0: And that is another head scratcher.
2: I don't understand it. You can't have it both ways.
0: No. Okay, Peyton, play her next little blurb.
1: Her and Mike think that it's crazy to want to end Citizens United and ban corporate stock trading in D.C.
0: Okay, stop right there again. They think it's crazy to ban corporate stock trading. Let's see, what did Nancy Pelosi do?
2: Yeah.
0: Uh-huh, about $250 million worth. And Citizens United, I thought she supported Citizens United. I could be wrong on that. I don't know.
2: No,
0: I mean,
2: she doesn't anymore.
0: No. So, some of these statements she's making, again, she is just throwing out statements that neither Brinker Harding or Speaker Mike Johnson said anything about, nor do they feel that way. Go ahead and play the rest.
1: Brinker and Mike think it's crazy to think that veterans who put their lives on the line for this country should be treated well when they come home and shouldn't have to fight for access to health care and food assistance and housing. I guess Mike and Brinker think it's crazy to think that seniors should be able to retire with dignity and shouldn't have to.
0: Stop. Here we go again. Brinker and Speaker Mike Johnson absolutely support our veterans and absolutely feel that when they come home, that they will have good health care, good housing, food. They never have made that part of their campaign.
2: Nope. Nothing to do with veterans. They care about veterans, and they think that they should be taken care of. And look at the VA center. I mean, when Brad Ashford and Don Bacon, they have worked as hard as they could work to get that veteran
0: together. They work together on that.
2: Up and running. And if you don't have friends on the other side of the aisle, you got nothing. Ashford, you know, it was the same thing. But when Brad was running, and then when he was in the primary, Kara Eastman beat him, and she's a big Kara Eastman fan.
0: Mm-hmm.
2: You know, so the other day we're up at the veterans, we're having a street naming for Brad Ashford. And
0: let's talk about that.
2: Yeah. So we're having this great event, which, of course, Ann texted a bunch of people to come to. We had a great crowd. And we get up there, and I look over, and I see, who do I see but Denise Powell?
0: You know, interesting.
2: Because she wasn't a supporter of Brad Ashford's. And if she thought that was the place that she was going to go to see John Kavanaugh or to be able to talk to him, because she's been calling tons of people, especially women, tons of women here in Omaha, trying to figure out how to best go and get John Kavanaugh to be on her team.
0: Mm-hmm.
2: And it's never, ever going to work.
0: Mm-hmm.
2: I mean, what she did with this dark money and what she did and the things she said, she's not just a PO'd mom. She's insane.
0: Well, you know what? Yes, and you said that. You said she's insane. I will say there are things that she has said that just doesn't make sense to me at all. And I have a lot of friends who are Democrats.
2: Oh, yeah.
0: I have a lot of friends who are very liberal that did support me in the past. But so, I don't know of any of them that I've talked to that didn't say, you know what? I am still a Democrat, but I supported John Kavanaugh, and I am mad at what she did to John Kavanaugh, how she lied about him. And then she comes back and wants his support now. And I know she is calling them because a lot of those people have told me she is calling me.
2: Yes.
0: And she wants my support. And they're like, uh-uh. I don't care about how you ran that campaign and what you said about John Kavanaugh. And I told you this before. I like John Kavanaugh.
2: Oh, yeah.
0: I mean, he was so good in the legislature. He was easy to talk to. He reached out to me many times and said, what do you think about this bill or that bill? He worked across the aisle to get things done. So what she said about him so that she could win that primary is so offensive, I think, to me. And, you know, when she said that Mike, who is Speaker Mike Johnson, and Brinker think it's crazy that seniors can retire with dignity. What about the big, beautiful bill? I mean, that took taxes off Social Security. They improved seniors' retirement.
2: Oh, my God. It's bar none what the big bill, and there's things that I completely disagree with. But I just think we have taken the opportunity to make people's lives better. Is gas too much? You bet
0: yes,
2: it is.
0: Right.
2: Are groceries expensive? You bet it is. Is, you know, all of those things mm-hmm. that they're complaining about. But it's not just, Denise acts as though it's only the Democrats and only she cares about people. She doesn't give a rat's rear end about me. You know, she doesn't care what it is. I am an old-time Democrat. Mm-hmm. I am, you know, just the things that she says are so foul. And that's the only way I can put it. She is, she will not be a good leader.
0: And you know, I think this says it all when she said in this article in the World Herald today about Rahm Emanuel joining Powell on a beer picket line. He comes out and says, this is it. If Denise wins, we win the majority. If Denise doesn't, we don't. He's talking just about Democrats. And then she turns around and says, I will represent everybody, Democrats, Republicans, and Independents. Really?
2: No. And these people are not coming here for her. Mm-hmm. You know, she goes on about Rahm Emanuel and Pete Buttigieg and all these other people that are going to come to help her. And they're not coming because of that. They're coming because they're next door to Iowa. And they're coming because they want to know who the billionaires
0: right.
2: that she's getting money from. And they want to embrace those people.
0: They want to see the celebrity of
2: yeah.
0: it. And, you know, like I said, in 2017, when Heath Mello, God love him because I love Heath Mello, when he filled the Baxter Arena, we were like, my campaign was like, oh, my gosh, we're sunk. But it backfired on him because mm-hmm. they were not there just to see Heath Mello. They were there to see Bernie.
2: They were there to see Bernie, and they were Bernie bots.
0: Right.
2: I was never a Bernie supporter. But I couldn't believe when he did that, we all said, you know, our group of friends said, oh, my God, what is he doing?
0: Mm-hmm.
2: You know, because mm-hmm. Heath was a solid, he's a great man. I mean, he's been a great friend for years.
0: Yes, I like him, too.
2: Yeah, he's a great guy, but it's just, it was a big mistake. But I think she'll continue to fall over these mistakes, and her lies will catch up with her. I mean, when people make things up, you know, you're sitting in a car by yourself at your son's T-ball game, mm-hmm. go out and talk to the other moms.
0: Doing your video that you could get out right away to criticize Brinker, Harding, and Mike. Go ahead and play the rest of it, Pete.
3: About 30 seconds left in this video, Gene. Let's just play it out here.
0: Okay.
1: The stock shelves at Home Depot to make ends meet because they can't afford their medications and their housing. So if that's crazy, then I'm just going to go ahead and take that as a badge of honor. And if you agree, I'd love your support. I'd love your vote. And even if you don't support me now, just know that if I get to D.C., I will support you when I get there. So have a great Sunday, friends, and see you soon. Let's play ball.
0: Okay, let's see you soon, Denise. But are you going to represent me as a Republican? Are you going to represent the independents? Are again, are you saying things just to get a vote? When you say that seniors have to stock shelves at Home Depot, well, I don't find that as being really a bad thing. I mean, stocking shelves at Home Depot is kind of fun. But
2: I had friends whose dads all worked at Home Depot or Menards or Ace Hardware.
0: I know it.
2: They were having the greatest time ever.
0: For something to do. But when she again says can't afford their meds, Trump RX has made a lot of medications and drugs a lot cheaper. A lot cheaper.
2: Well, a lot of the generic drugs have gone down by 40%, 45%.
0: Absolutely, they have.
2: Okay. No, I just think she's... I think what's happening is people have gone so far over the other way. I mean, these are AOC people. And AOC, I'm sure, is a nice person. She's not my politics. And she's not a lot of our politics here in Omaha. We're Nebraska nice. We don't buy elections, which she's trying to do. And we are looking for someone to take us and make it a more positive experience for everybody.
0: And, you know, I said this yesterday, but I got to repeat it, that Nebraska Senator Bob Kerrey said back in a 1995 interview about Bill Clinton, and he said, Bill Clinton is an unusually good liar. Unusually good. Do you realize that? That's what Bob Kerrey said about Bill Clinton. I think what Denise Powell is doing is she is saying things to try to get your vote, but she will not come out in public and talk about it and support it.
2: No, and what I think happens is people just throw as much as they can against the wall, mm-hmm. and they're like, oh God, let something stick.
0: Mm-hmm.
2: And her stuff is just not sticking. It's just not sticking. I mean, the other day we were at Brad Ashford's, you know, she shows up to a street signing, which the most important part of it was to honor Brad Ashford for all the public service he's done. Yeah,
0: and that's the only reason to be there, really.
2: Yeah, uh-huh. That's the only reason. You know, and she shows up, knows the Kavanaughs and Ashfords are good friends, if she's done any of her research or if any people around her are telling her this. And she shows up to this thing, and I thought, oh my gosh. And I looked at her like she had four heads. I was like, what are you doing here?
0: Mm-hmm.
2: And not the place, not the time. No, she went back to her car.
0: All right, Mary Barrett is with us today. Mary, can you come back after the commercial for a
2: sure.
0: few more? Okay, we're going to take a break right now, and Mary Barrett is with us today, and she'll be back right after our break.
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3: 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This is a test of the emergency alert system. I repeat, this is just a test.

0: until you became an independent. But the Democrat agenda has changed so much. It seems like a lot of these new radical candidates that are more socialist and communist. Number one, I said this in the last segment, they are winning races and they are ousting longtime Democrat elected officials for these communists that say now, a lot of them are saying they want to do away with the U.S. Constitution and the judicial system. It seems like their agenda is get rid of Trump, get rid of ICE, get rid of police, and open the borders. What else are they talking about?
1: Yeah, and how else are we going to do this? Mm-hmm. I mean, how are you going to do those things? I mean, what I want you to do is to do your job.
0: Exactly.
1: You know, and not part of doing your job is not just saying bad. I have to help myself from not swearing.
0: Mm-hmm.
1: But
0: we can beep you, but better not. Yeah.
1: It'd be like, beep. Mm-hmm. These people that are getting ousted who are good public servants, you know, and they're getting ousted because this crazy dark money keeps coming in.
0: That's right.
1: And I am against the dark money. And you can't only say, well, we just want to get rid of Trump. And every time you get in front of a Democratic crowd, you talk about Trump. I mean, I'm not the one that's going to your town hall meetings. I mean, we've got this governor in Iowa, mm-hmm. this governor candidate in Iowa now who doesn't want anybody but a Democrat to come in.
0: That's right. That's Rob Sand. He's a Democrat candidate for governor in Iowa. And it is reported that he will only let Democrats into his town hall. And he wants to be the governor of Iowa.
1: Well, you're not.
0: I mean, holy cow, that makes me scratch my head, too. And, you know, the one question that I asked Speaker Mike Johnson when he was here, I said, but how do we, it seems to me that the far, far left Democrats, the socialists, they are so spun up now and they are energized and they're absolutely rabid. And I'm finding the Republicans tend to be pretty apathetic. I go back to my race a year ago and the voter turnout was 27% in the general election. In the May primary, it was 26% voter turnout. How do we get people activated to go, whether you're Democrat or Republican or independent, and go to the polls and vote for the right person? The one thing that the speaker said to me is he said people vote for basically three reasons. They vote out of anger, they vote out of fear, and they vote out of hope.
1: Mm-hmm.
0: And he said those are the three reasons. And if anybody's going to say, well, what do I need to do with my campaign to win? You've got to hit those issues.
1: Mm-hmm.
0: You got to make people fearful of what could happen if the wrong people get elected in these offices, which we are seeing happen.
1: Oh, we're seeing it happen insane. We're seeing far right and far left.
0: Mm-hmm.
1: And I think there was a poll done by Main Street, which is in Washington, D.C. It's based out of Washington, but it's called Main Street. And a couple started at 100 years ago, but a long time ago. And they did a lot of polling on women voting in primaries. 64% of women do not vote in a primary.
0: And I can believe that.
1: Mm-hmm. 64%. Mm-hmm. How do we engage those women? And how do we have our election commissioners and those people become activated in it?
0: Mm-hmm.
1: Not as a Democratic thing, but you take all the people who are working at different companies and you go in to talk to them about the importance of elections, not the Constitution. You know, you speak only of why you need to get there. And whether it's fear or hope, they've got to get to the polls.
0: Right, right.
1: This is ridiculous.
0: And, you know, people, they what they want to know in a candidate is, what are you going to do to make my life better? How are you going to improve my life? That's what they want to hear. That's what they want to know. And, you know, if they don't get out there and learn about the candidates, this is what could be a real issue, because this negative campaigning that Denise is really into, and again, I will invite her anytime to be on this show to defend what she's doing. But do you know why people, you know this, Mary, but why do people do negative campaigning? Because it works.
1: Yeah.
0: Because people hear these lies and they hear these things over and over and over again on the TV and in the newspaper and in the radio. And they think, well, maybe that's true. Maybe I shouldn't vote for this person. But you got to really get in there and learn what they stand for and what they are going to do to help you and your life get better.
1: Well, it's not about, you know, abortion's always going to be an issue.
0: Yes.
1: You know, it's always going to be a hot button because there's so much money on both sides of the issue.
0: Mm-hmm.
1: So it's always going to come into play in elections. Let it go. Mm-hmm. I mean, if you spend all of your time talking about that, you're losing more than half the population.
0: It's true. And I think, you know, it's controversial, but people generally feel one way or another. They are either pro-choice or they are pro-life. There's not a lot in between. Mm-hmm. And so whatever people feel, that is your feeling, mm-hmm. you know. I may not agree with it, but that is your feeling. But there's a lot more to these candidates and for the reason that you are electing them than just one issue. Now, a lot of voters are one issue people.
1: Yep.
0: Oh, yeah. There's no doubt about it. Yeah. And, you know, in Nebraska, the number one issue in the state, the number one issue in the city of Omaha, the number one issue in Douglas County is property taxes. What is Denise Powell going to do about taxes? What is Brinker Harding going to do about it? I mean, we need to know these things. That's what we need to know.
1: Well, and I think the newspaper, and I think that we have to make sure that people know. So however that is, if it's by newspaper or if it's by TV, but we have to let people know. You know, like Metro Community College sends out a little 10-page deal about mm-hmm. their classes. Mm-hmm. Why are we not doing that about elections? Mm-hmm. I understand the Women's Assist or Women's League.
0: League of Women Voters yes. used to put out something.
1: And they put out something. But but if you didn't do it exactly right, if you didn't put in your middle initial mm-hmm. or if you didn't get anything, then it never got into the newspaper.
0: Right.
1: So I think what they need to do is we need to figure out a way that we can do that and we can send out that, you know, that brochure again that says this is how they stand. Factual. No BS.
0: On all of these questions, give everybody the same question and let them answer them. You know what the League of Women Voters, they're very, very particular about the number of words. And if you go over, they'll just cut you off in mid-sentence.
1: Yeah.
0: So you can't even get, like you got this thing you're trying to talk about or explain, and then it's just like, oop, right mid-sentence, it's done. And so we need more of that. But I guess I just need to continue to stress, it's so important that people familiarize yourself with who the candidates are, understand what they stand for, and don't listen to a lot of this baloney out there. The thing, when you talk about dark money coming in, that just irritates the heck out of me because I think, why do we need people in other states and in other countries telling us in Nebraska how to vote?
1: Well, Douglas County is not for sale. CD2 is not for sale.
0: Mm-hmm.
1: And I think we need to make that known. You know, you're not going to win because you had Pete Buttigieg come in or because you had, you know, Hakeem Jeffries come in or whoever it is.
0: Mm-hmm.
1: That's not going to make you win. And everyone has to realize we each have one vote.
0: Mm-hmm.
1: That's it. You got mm-hmm. one vote.
0: Mm-hmm.
1: So you can have 500 people at your thing and you'll probably get maybe a quarter of those people are going to vote for you that mm-hmm. are coming to things.
0: Mm-hmm.
1: You know, and a lot of people just go because, A, it's free food.
0: Yes.
1: You know, it's somewhere for you to go.
0: Right.
1: You know, if you don't have anything else to do. Mm-hmm. I mean, and that's just kind of how it is. Yeah. It's filled with a lot of volunteers. Mm-hmm. And a lot of these volunteers now are switching over and getting paid $25 to go and walk. You know, I work for Merv Reapy. Do work for Merv Reapy. Greatest guy ever.
0: Mm-hmm.
1: But I do work for Merv. And Merv's out walking every day.
0: He is my representative.
1: Yeah, he's out. It's a million degrees. And there's Merv.
0: He's District 12.
1: Yep.
0: Right.
1: Yep. He's LD12. And he walks and he goes to all the doors. But Merv does all Democratic doors, mm-hmm. all Republican mm-hmm. doors, all independent mm-hmm. doors. He doesn't just work on just his people. And he gets to tell his story,
0: mm-hmm.
1: you know, which is really important. And then you have someone run against you that all they want to do is talk about all the negative far left stuff. And that's not what people mm-hmm. want to hear at the door.
0: And, you know, I used to, when I was walking and knocking, I would go to Democrats, independents, and Republicans too. I just wanted to go to more frequent voters.
1: Yeah.
0: That's
1: exactly.
0: And it didn't make any difference what political party they were in. And I always played this game. If they had my opponent sign in their yard, my campaign would say, don't even bother. And I go, nope, I'm going to do that too.
1: Yeah.
0: Because maybe if I knock on the door, maybe I'll get their vote. Who knows? And you know, Mary, you just brought up a minute ago, you said it is one vote. You have one vote. But you know what? Every vote does matter.
1: Oh, yes.
0: And I'm going to give you an example of old Gene Stothert again, and that's in 2006. I lost a legislative race for District 12 against Steve Lathrop by 14 votes on a recount. 14 votes is what I lost that, and it was on a provisional ballot count. It was like 10 days after the election. So, yes, every vote absolutely
1: yes,
0: does
1: every
0: count.
1: Vote counts. And if you don't vote, you know, we had a woman who came into Bacon's office one time to the campaign office, and she was asking me a million questions. And I said, well, first let me ask you, you're registered to vote, aren't you? Well, I'll register if I decide I want to register.
0: Oh.
1: So I said, well, we can go next door where they're registering people mm-hmm. to vote. I'd love to have you come over there. And mm-hmm. I said, well, go do that. Then she said, you're having a bad day. I said, no, I'm not having a bad day. You just have to register to vote
0: right.
1: so you can vote.
0: Right.
1: Well, she was beside herself and, of course, came back in a half hour later to bring me a bouquet of flowers. You know, these are so you'll have a better day.
0: Oh.
1: I said, vote.
0: Yeah.
1: Register to vote. My
0: I don't
1: God.
0: Need flowers. Yeah. I need you to vote. You know, when my kids turned 18, that's the first thing I did on their birthday is I marched them down to the DMV at the time and had them register to vote.
1: Oh, yeah. We all registered to vote. That was there was never a question.
0: And I never want to miss either. And, you know, we could talk about so many things, talking about voting and mail-in ballots and things like that, but we're going to run out of time. Mary Barrett's been with us today. We always have a lot to talk about campaigns, but I think, Mary, your story is particularly interesting because you have your family, lifelong Democrats, got frustrated, basically, with the system.
1: Mm-hmm.
0: You're an independent now, and I would say you are very open-minded. I mean, you're with both parties.
1: Oh,
0: with
1: exactly.
0: But you want to stress how important it is that we familiarize with these candidates and we understand what they are saying to us. And

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1: Hi, Chris.
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19: Welcome back to News Radio 1110 KFAB here on a Tuesday morning on the KFAB comment line. Your host, Gene Stothert. My name is Peyton Hylock. Thank you so much for Mary Barrett for joining the show this morning. It's always a blast to have her on.
20: Yeah, she's a feisty one. And if anyone in Omaha hasn't been to Barrett's Barleycorn down there on Leavenworth, you need to go to, because, you know, LSU during the College World Series, that is their favorite place.
19: Really?
20: Yeah, and they have LSU.
19: I'm not surprised.
20: They have LSU saying? Signs all over in there, but the Barretts are a great family.
19: She's amazing. Yeah. She's the perfect mix of sweet and spicy.
20: Yeah, she is. She definitely is. But you know what? I wanted to bring up, number one, Mayor Ewing is presenting the 2027 budget.

today at 2 p.m., so we'll have that to talk about tomorrow. But the news today was that Mayor Ewing did a press conference to talk about the new police fire headquarters that is eyed near the Crossroad site. Now, that depends on a voter-approved bond issue, but I just wanted to bring up, we started looking at a new combined fire police headquarters 10 years ago, at least 10 years ago. We did hire Leo Daly, which is the architect at that time. In the beginning, we were looking at just renovating the current headquarter, police headquarter downtown, and that was for about $68 million. Then we decided it might be more efficient, it would be more efficient, if we could combine police and fire headquarters and put them together. We had about two sites identified downtown, and the design depended on the site because one of the sites was really pretty small, so it would have to go up, it'd have to go vertical, it would have to have underground parking. So we were looking at different sites to put this, and it looks like that they have picked the Crossroads site. Now, it in 2025 to 2030 capital improvement plan, that's a six-year plan that tells about the five different types of bonds that people vote on. Those are general obligation bonds that people have to vote for. Those are five different types, and there's a bond issue about every 4 years. Those are park bonds, public facility, public safety, transportation, which are roads, and sewer bonds. Those are the five different types of general obligation bonds that people have to vote on. When in the 2025 to 2030, when I left office, there was about $200 million in the capital improvement plan is what they said that this facility could cost. We had identified $40 million from bonds, and the other $160 million is listed as OL, meaning outside local, meaning there was no funding identified yet. So it was supposed to come from, or hopefully come from, some private money. Now this is going to be totally paid for with a bond issue. It's not $200 million. It's around $181 million. They still have some bonding capacity already identified, so it would be voter approval of $155 million. Now I ask, where they get that authority, because it comes from public facility bonds. And just over a year ago, or a couple years ago, the voters did approve $100 million to go into the expansion of the Arena Convention Center. So I did ask, where did that extra bonding capacity come from under public facility bonds? Now, I didn't get an answer on that one. However, it is my thought that it would come from that the original debt on the Arena Convention Center should be paid off in 2027. And so that costs the city in debt just to the Arena Convention Center about, it's right around $20 million a year. And that should be paid off in 2027. So that could probably be where that extra bonding capacity is coming from. So a lot of more questions for voters to need to know about this. However, if they do build this, this is an office building at Crossroads. This is not a police where they can dispatch fire. This is not a police precinct at all. And you have to consider that that will also have to be built. They should be another place downtown for fire to dispatch downtown where they currently do. It would have to be remodeled or a new facility. And then I thought, and I think they still feel, like there needs to be a sixth police precinct downtown because of all the development. There was always four police precincts in Omaha for decades, one in each quadrant of the city. We added a fifth out in Elkhorn, but I do think with all the development and all the residents that are coming into the downtown Midtown area, there should be another police precinct downtown. And that should probably, we got to remember, that'll probably need to happen too. But this has been in the making for years and years and years. One thing I do want to bring up is, okay, at the Crossroads, that's one thing, that's good, but
keep in mind that that's not going to bring in any revenue. You want a new development to bring in either more property tax or sales tax, and this being a city-owned facility, neither will come in on that piece of property. So anyway, we could talk about that more, and we'll talk about the budget proposal tomorrow too, but that is it for us today, and I want to really thank you all for spending this hour with us and listening, and we'd love for you to join us again tomorrow. I'm Jean Stothert, and this is 1110 KFAB.

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2: A critical meeting at the White House. On Lisa Brady, Fox News. President Trump, alongside Lebanon's president, in the Oval Office, saying moments ago he's aiming to solve problems for Lebanon, specifically mentioning Hezbollah, the Iran militant group, on day two of a new framework for the Lebanese army to move into southern villages as Israeli forces withdraw, aiming to stop Iran-backed Hezbollah militants from attacking Israel. That conflict has complicated efforts to make a peace deal with Iran, which keeps attacking U.S. Gulf allies in retaliation for U.S. strikes over threats to commercial shipping in the Strait of Hormuz. One reporter suggesting there's no sign that Iran is ready to stop fighting. The president suggests there is still dialogue with Iran, also saying the U.S. will take care of business if the Iran-backed Houthis in Yemen blockade another critical strait. The Houthis already claiming to be forcing ships to change course in the Red Sea. The president, moments ago, also just dismissing a suggestion that Iran might be trying to impact the midterm elections by threatening the Strait of Hormuz.
3: They won't have any impact on me. I'm just going to do the right thing. I don't view it as, gee, we're having an election in a period of time. Yet everyone says, oh, I'm doing something before. No, the election, I can't think about that having to do with this.
2: President Trump also defending his agenda and his record, calling it the golden age of America. A majority of voters, though, disapprove of the president's handling of the economy and say cost of living is the most important issue in Fox News power rankings that give Democrats an edge in the House at this point and find the Senate is a toss-up with four states possibly determining the majority. 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
4: Charges have been upgraded against a man accused of driving drunk and killing two young boys in a crash in Omaha this month. 28-year-old Tanner Hunt now faces a second count of felony motor vehicle homicide. Hunt was out on bond for a separate DUI case in April at the time of the fatal crash. The man accused of threatening members of Governor Jim Pillen's family and Columbus High School is being held on a $1 million bond. 32-year-old Ian Halstead is accused of threatening to shoot up the school and kill Pillen's children. The mayor is unveiling the design for Omaha's proposed public safety headquarters for police and fire. Police Chief Todd Smotter points out the current downtown police headquarters was dedicated in 1970.
5: And so the new headquarters with 275,000 square feet will meet our needs perfectly.
4: We have more details on our website. I'm Eva Basinger.
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6: Sunny and warm the rest of the day, but less humidity and a lot less heat. 87 for the high. North winds gusting near 25 miles per hour this afternoon. Mostly clear, a low of 63 tonight, and then a 40% chance of a few afternoon showers, mostly to the west on Wednesday. Increasing clouds otherwise and a high of 78. From the First Alert 6 Weather Center, I'm Senior Chief Meteorologist Rusty Lord.
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3: A few miles from the glass spires of Midtown Atlanta lies the South River Forest. 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
10: Welcome back in.
11: Welcome back
10: Clay
11: in.
10: Buck. We are rolling through, continuing the conversation during the break about this. So making a movie, we're talking about The Odyssey, is such a all-encompassing task. Like, it is a really hard thing to do. You're marshaling tons of different people. Christopher Nolan is very talented at making movies. I think it's fair to say.
11: Do you know what the budget was for The Odyssey?
10: $250 million, I think.
11: Yeah. Well, that is a ton of money.
10: But, I mean, if I look at it from a business perspective, I'm going to give $250 million to someone who has proven that they can make a really successful movie in the past, which Christopher Nolan has done, whatever you think about him, right? The decision to antagonize people with the Ellen Page as a Greek soldier move, and then also to put Lupita Nyong'o in as Helen of Troy, I don't think it's beneficial to the overall film if your goal is to just make a good film. So this is very strange to me, and it just comes back to me, Buck. I really think, and maybe it's going to be Paramount, I don't know, there is such a monstrous, huge lane of talent in Hollywood of people who just want to make good movies and don't want to load them down with woke BS.

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6: And they said, "We're finished. 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You gotta get rid of those guys. It's a disaster."
5: Then Leave the Gun, Take the Cannoli. 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Leave the Gun, Take the Cannoli is based on my co-host Mark's best-selling book of the same title. 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
0: Welcome back in, Clay and Buck. We got a bunch of people who want to weigh in. We'll continue to take your calls. By the way, Treasury Secretary Scott Bessent scheduled to join us at 2:30 in about 30-some-odd minutes from now. Ray in North Carolina, I think this is a huge benefit as well, eventually. Fire away.
14: Yeah, first of all, I thank you for taking my call. You guys are a pleasure to listen to. But you were... saying that, you know, we could save up to 40,000 lives per year. And that is definitely true. But also, too, if you think about it, since it's self-driving, alcohol-related deaths would be saved. That would be just the...
0: And people wouldn't get DUIs sometimes it's like they don't think they're drunk. They had two drinks. Maybe they had, they were right at the limit.
15: Now, I want to be careful on this because the law right now is even if you are allowing your vehicle to self-drive you, if you are drunk, you still get a DUI. 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
6: After 10 straight nights of strikes on Lisa Brady, Fox News, the Pentagon says the U.S. is degrading Iran further and further.
7: And the president has all the options necessary. If they want to talk, they can talk. Otherwise, they can deal with the War Department.
6: Secretary Pete Hegseth earlier at the White House, he's now on Capitol Hill, along with the Joint Chiefs chair, at a Senate hearing on the president's request for more funding. President Trump isn't ruling out a diplomatic end to the conflict.
8: Amid daily U.S. airstrikes, President Trump says Iran's leaders are desperate to meet for negotiations.
9: And until they're ready to meet in a meaningful way, we have no interest.
8: Speaking alongside Lebanon's president, President Trump signaled expanding American military operations, foreshadowing strikes on Pickaxe Mountain, a site where it's believed Iran moved nuclear centrifuges.
9: We'll be hitting that area probably pretty soon. And there's not a thing they can do about it.
8: Iran has continued targeting commercial ships in the Strait of Hormuz, as well as American allies in the region.
6: Fox's Jared Halpern at the White House. The president's nominee for Director of National Intelligence, Jay Clayton, just advancing to the full Senate after a split vote in committee. Thousands of non-citizens ending up on New Jersey's voter rolls. Governor Mikey Sherrill blames a software error in the Motor Vehicle Commission system under the previous administration of fellow Democrat Phil Murphy.
10: It's unacceptable that the vendor released software with such a glaring error. It's unacceptable that the MVC took a year to get this issue fixed. And it's unacceptable that no one in the previous administration brought this to light, demanded accountability, or took action when it happened years ago.
6: She is launching an investigation ordering that erroneous registrations be removed and says out of more than 6,000 non-citizens registered, fewer than 400 cast ballots. The White House says this underscores the necessity of a bill backed by the president that includes proof of citizenship to vote. 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
11: The latest Nebraska monthly unemployment rate is released.
12: So no change since April. The Nebraska 2026 May seasonally adjusted unemployment rate was 3.0%, so still below the national rate of 4.3%.
11: The State Labor Department's Scott Huzzaker says with it being summer, the leisure and hospitality sector had the largest growth over the month, and mining and construction also picked up. Charges have been upgraded against a man accused of driving drunk and killing two young boys in a crash in Omaha this month. 28-year-old Tanner Hunt now faces a second count of felony motor vehicle homicide. A 10-year-old and a 5-year-old died as a result of the two-vehicle collision at 114th and West Center Road. Hunt was out on bond for a separate DUI case in April at the time of the fatal crash. I'm Claire Burnett.
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13: Sunny and warm the rest of the day, but less humidity and a lot less heat. 87 for the high, north wind gusting near 25 miles per hour this afternoon. Mostly clear, a low of 63 tonight, and then a 40% chance of a few afternoon showers, mostly to the west on Wednesday. Increasing clouds otherwise, and a high of 78. From the First Alert 6 Weather Center, I'm Senior Chief Meteorologist Rusty Lord.
14: 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Temperatures around the metro, 83 degrees in Omaha Council Bluffs, 84 in Lincoln.
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3: 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Chris Baker on News Radio 1110 KFAB.
0: Well, good afternoon to you. It is your buddy Chris Baker here on News Radio 1110 KFAB. And as, of course, we are celebrating America's 250th anniversary and News Radio 1110 KFAB's 100th anniversary. Glad that you're with us. Oh boy, do I got a high tech thing to get into with you already. Now, I have said many times I don't trust all this crazy AI stuff. And then what I started noticing is that there's some people that I know who chat with an AI bot. And, okay, you know, I can see some good things that can come out of that, but also bad things. Ready? Friend of mine just found out last night. He's noticed for the last couple of months his wife has been weird and pushy and demanding. And in many ways, as he said, he felt like he was a kid at school, the way she was treating him. And he couldn't figure it out. He had no idea what's going on. He asked her, what happened? I don't know why you've gotten weird like this, but it's weird and I don't like it. What's going on? So she told him, ready? She's been taking marriage advice from her AI chatbot. Oh, what do you think of that, Peyton?
21: I don't know.
0: That's bad news.
21: I don't like the sound of that.
0: No, me either. But he asked, well, why didn't you just talk to me? And she said, well, when I talk to you, you don't do anything different. Okay, so let's break it down, right? And then he and I were talking, and really what it came down to is, you know, sometimes when you're in a marriage, and sometimes things build up, right? And then like a dam, whammo, everything comes out. And then you as a husband are made aware of just what kind of horrible person you really are. So there were things around the house that she wanted done and wanted done immediately. And he was in no hurry. Well, which this is how we're wired. Women, when they tell you they want something done, without even mentioning it, they do mean right now. Men don't care because they'll get to it when they get to it. They'll do it, but they'll do it on their own time. And that's because God made us to complement each other, right? Not to be alike, but to complement each other. And so apparently he didn't care that she wanted stuff done immediately. So she went to her AI chatbot who started telling her ways to get him to do things the way she wants. Well, the way to get him to do stuff apparently is to nag him 24 hours a day. And now we know why AI chatbots, well, not that we know why, but now we can understand AI chatbots aren't human. And I have another friend that uses AI in business, and every time the AI communicates with him in a, AI wants to know, well, how are you feeling? Are you okay? He always immediately writes in, you're artificial intelligence. You're not a person. Don't ever talk to me like that. Because it's not. It's just, you know, that's the way it's taught to respond. So I think there's a big problem brewing amongst people in America who are spending way too much time talking with their chatbot. And here's what I'm really concerned about, that chatbots are taking the place of real people in life. You're so, you know, you're alone. I'm all about this get out of the house thing. I want people just get out of the house, go do something. After COVID, so many people are just, they found that they can be very comfortable in their own home, watching their streaming services or, you know, doing whatever hobby they have. They're cool. They can stay inside. It's hot outside. I'll just stay in here. It's raining. I'll just stay here. It's cold. You know what? I'll just stay here. I'll order in, right? So people have trended since COVID. They've trended toward staying at home. And so I think that maybe some people have turned to their chatbot. I even heard a story a while back about someone who sits on their patio, drinks wine with their chatbot. It's a laptop. They open it up, and there's a head, and there's a figure there. That's the only way I'm going to refer to it. It's a figure. And they and the figure just sit there and talk, and one person drinks wine. And I asked the question, are you pouring wine for the laptop? Never really got an answer on that. So
21: didn't want to share that.
0: I'm starting to think maybe, yeah, they did.
21: I think you hit the nail on the head, Chris. This AI epidemic, the chatbot, is replacing human connection. And the scary thing about it, above all, is this chatbot, the AI, it learns about who you are, the things that you like.
0: Spies.
21: The way that you like to be talked to, what words you like to hear. And so ultimately, it just becomes your companion because it knows exactly what to do at the right time in the right moment.
0: And what to say to you.
21: What to say to you. Yes, yeah. Absolutely.
0: It's like being elected, right? It's like serving in public office. Everybody sucks up to you, tells you how smart you are all the time, and then you start believing it. Yeah, very similar. So this is very, very dangerous, all right? Chris Baker Show. So we're going to make fun of that and talk a little bit about that today. Also coming up at 2:35, our buddy Rick Beard, the gubernatorial candidate for the legal marijuana now or whatever party. I asked him to join us today at 2:35 because Nebraska's medical cannabis board has been kind enough to release some rules, some fees, some things, some hoops you're going to have to jump through to get into the medical cannabis business. So Rick's been in the business. And so here is, by the way, he's so experienced in the business and understands so well how well it works and what makes it work well that they wouldn't let him be on the medical cannabis board. I'm sorry, I can't take that serious. The medical weed board. And all I know is it me or are you noticing that Nebraska's medical weed board moves like a bunch of stoners? The irony. Anyway, it's Chris Baker Show, News Radio 1110 KFAB.
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0: 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We're just kind of, we're talking a little chatbot action. Let's see, Mayor Superman.
23: Yes, it's Superman.
0: Is now talking about the city budget, and I just want you to know, I have nothing to say about it. So we're not going to, it says here, Mayor.
23: Yes, it's Superman.
0: Mayor Superman gave a bunch of money to build some type of fortress of solitude. That would be hysterical. We're gonna just knock out the Gene Leahy Mall and turn it into a fortress of solitude for Mayor Superman.
23: Yes, it's Superman.
0: Yeah, Superman. Anyway, so I don't know if there'll be any news coming out of that, but we'll check it out. We're talking about AI and chatbots. Already getting emails to Chris at KFAB.com. Also, feel free to use your iHeartRadio app and send us a talk back. It's very easy up in the right-hand corner there. A little microphone, and you say what you got to say, and it comes right in here, and you move on with your life. You don't have to sit on hold. Very convenient. So here we go, coming into the Zonkers Custom Woods America 250th anniversary email box. Dear Chris, my sister is a shut-in who claims her AI chatbot named Toby. Toby? What kind of chick would pull a name like that? Ooh, Toby. It just sounds like... such a man. Okay. Anyway, her AI chatbot, Toby, is her boyfriend. And she loves him, and she's happy with him. And then he says something else that I probably can't read on the air. But anyway, here's another one. Dear Chris, my wife talks to a chatbot. It's a woman. Does that mean she's switching sides? No, but you never know. I mean, think about it. You know, if you're not paying attention to your woman and your woman needs someone to pay attention to her, which they do. And if the AI chatbot's filling a bill, pal, well, I don't know what to tell you except blame Trump. That's all I know. These blame the Trump. That's what it is. All right, 402-558-1110 here on the Chris Baker radio program. We're going to talk a little medical weed in the next half hour because our fabulous Nebraska Board on Medical Cannabis decided to, you know, do something. And they came up with all the rules and regulations. It's a first draft of updated regulations that came out yesterday. They would create a $5,000 application fee just right out of the box, right? And then license and renewal fees based on license type. Also, a $1,500 relocation fee. So now you got to relocate. And a $13,000 fee for participation in the state's seed-to-sale inventory tracking system. Well, what if I don't want to be in that tracking system? What if I figure I can do it myself? I delivered 3 pounds to We Got You Weed there by the Oakview Mall. I delivered another 2 pounds to Weed for You out in Fremont. So, and then I gave 240 pounds to an NBA franchise. Anyway, see, I'd be able to track that. I don't know about you. Let's see. The proposal would no longer include a specific license type for transporters. Man, they are. Leave it to government to screw up the weed business. Can I just make it easy for you? Here's the deal. Grow the weed. Transport the weed to the dispensary. Sell the weed. There we go. Is that hard? Is that really, does it need a lot more rocket science and a bunch of fees? So here's some fees. Cultivators, you want to grow the weed, right? $20,000 for a new license. $20,000 right off the top. Then, and I don't know, I would have to confirm, but if it's $20,000 for a new license and you're creating or you're filling in your application, it sounds like it's another $5,000. So now you're up to $25,000. Let's see. Oh, and then add to that $13,000 so you can participate in the state's seed-to-sale inventory tracking system. All right, so that's already a ton of money. And then next year, your annual renewal fee, another $23,500. Now, let's be honest, if they ever do bring this to life, there's going to be a lot of money to be made. But it's also going to prohibit a lot of people. Well, I don't know. We're going to have to get somebody from the board on and find out if you can, you know, pay the fees as you go, right? Like, here's all the fees we're gonna rip out of your face. And then you, instead of having to write a big check right in the beginning, they can just take a chunk every month to do that. You don't like that idea, Peyton?
21: No, I do think it's a good idea. I just don't see that being allowed.
0: Well, no, because it makes sense.
21: Right. They're going to say, yeah, you're going to give us this $40,000 up front.
0: Yeah.
21: They're not going to say, well, 40 divided by 12, you know, it'll be a few thousand dollars a month.
0: Yeah. Yeah.
21: No, they're not going to do that.
0: Of course not. Got to do that because you're going to hear, well, if you don't have the upfront money, then you don't need to be in the business. I just would imagine that, well, never mind.
21: That doesn't include land.
0: Yeah.
21: Materials.
0: Oh, no, it's all going to be grown indoors.
21: That's just to get the papers.
0: That's what I learned from commercial weed expert Rick Beard, who will join us right after the news here at the bottom of the hour. But, I mean, it just looks like it's going to be so stinking expensive. Like, if you want to be the guy that drives the weed to the wherever they give it out. I know, they love to use words like dispensaries. Yeah, right. That's $10,000 right there just to get in that game. Not to mention what kind of truck you're going to use or van or whatever, what kind of security measures you're going to have to implement. I mean, I don't know. It just looks like it's going to be way too expensive. And, of course, leave it to government. If anybody could screw up the weed business, it's government. Hands down, government will, anybody that, because see, like I said, grow the weed. Take the weed to where they're going to sell it. Sell the weed. There you go. Boom. Done. Very easy. But
21: it seems like every other business or
0: yeah, just like every other business. You like wine? Make the wine. Take the wine to the wine place. Yeah. Sell the wine. Okay. You like chicken? Okay. Grow the chickens. Harvest the chickens. Take them to the chicken place. There. You know, everything would be so much easier if I were in charge. It's a Chris Baker radio program right here on News Radio 1110 KFAB.
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0: All right, Chris Baker here for the Shockley Spine Center. You know, I was just there this morning, right? Sciatic nerve problem. Started, day? Yesterday? No, over the weekend it started. Pain, pain, pain. And then more pain. And then yesterday, The pain was excruciating. And by the time I got home, it was horrible. My back was in such crazy shape because that sciatic nerve. I couldn't do anything. I couldn't pick up the trash. I couldn't cut the yard. I probably could have. But no, my back hurt, so I had a good excuse. So what did I do first thing this morning? Went right and saw Dr. Shockley. It's Shockley Spine Center. 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
1: Fox News, I'm Tom Graham. Pentagon leadership visiting Capitol Hill today to request more funding from the Senate Appropriations Committee following intensified airstrikes against Iran.
2: The Pentagon is slated to run out of money at the end of the month if Congress doesn't intervene. Secretary Hegseth and General Dan Kane taking questions from the Senate Appropriations Committee about their $1.5 trillion defense budget request, but also the $67 billion supplemental that they will need for the Iran war. That's part of the $87 billion supplemental that has not been funded at this point.
1: Fox's Jennifer Griffin. Tropical storm Bertha strengthening along the northern Gulf. The system expected to lash coastal communities in parts of Florida, Alabama, Mississippi, and Louisiana. Looking at strong wind gusts, heavy rain, and flooding. 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
3: Sunny and warm the rest of the day, but less humidity and a lot less heat. 87 for the high. North winds gusting near 25 miles per hour this afternoon. Mostly clear, a low of 63 tonight. And then a 40% chance of a few afternoon showers, mostly to the west on Wednesday. Increasing clouds otherwise and a high of 78. From the First Alert 6 Weather Center, I'm Senior Chief Meteorologist Rusty Lord.
21: 84 degrees across the metro, Omaha, Council Bluffs, and Lincoln.
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0: Go to, put in that word green, because I really believe somebody's going to win this. Why? Because we're talking about weed on the show at the moment. Rick Beard is with us again. Rick is the gubernatorial candidate for the legal marijuana now. Is that it?
5: Yep, legal marijuana now.
0: All right, I got it right. I didn't want to get it wrong. Anyway, but you've been in this business. So you've worked in this business. So you understand how this business works. And I And, you know, in our earlier interview, you gave out really good numbers as far as profits and the cost. And so I'm looking at this new application, licensing fees, all this stuff that came out from the weed board. And you're going to have like $75,000 just to get started. And that's not land or tools or anything.
5: Infrastructure, all that.
0: Now, in other states that you've done this in, what kind of fees did you have to pay?
5: So, in Oklahoma, their first year of medical cannabis licensing, we had a $5,000 fee per grower. It was a $5,000 fee per dispensary, I believe, and for transporters and for processors. It was all kind of across the board like that. And you'd pay that every year, $5,000.
0: So was it $5,000 a pop, or
5: yes?
0: So each person,
5: and each license. So if one person were to have three licenses, that'd be $5,000 each, $15,000.
0: And the licenses you would have to have were the growing license, the transport license, and the selling license,
5: or processing.
0: Do they got a license for that too?
5: Mm-hmm. Yeah, when we take it from cannabis, from raw cannabis flower, to oils dabs or gummies or whatever.
0: Yeah. You got to get some guys that know what they're doing in there.
5: Yeah, there's a little bit of science behind that.
0: And then those guys got to pay $5,000 to get their license?
5: Absolutely. But now we're looking at product manufacturers, $20,000 a year here for a new license, and then it's even more to renew it. I don't quite understand that. That's fun.
0: Well, if you want to get in this business, give us $20,000. And then if you decide you really, really want to be in this business, now give us $23,000.
5: Yeah, and also plus your infrastructure, plus your laboratory, your processing equipment, your cars, your vehicles, all the equipment that you need. And when you also think about this, where's the end product? Where's the sale for your product when we don't have any bud? This is all going into pills and into tinctures. So what is the processor actually going to pay you for it? It's not going to be like you're selling it at top dollar on the street or in a dispensary. So to grow 1,200 plants a year, and then maybe get a half a pound a plant, there's just not going to be enough money to make these licenses. By the time you get everything wrapped up in your expenses and these licenses, nobody's going to be able to make any money on this thing.
0: Wow. That's amazing. And, you know, we talked in your last visit to the big show about growing outside versus growing inside. And it's very obvious to me that to do this right, you have to grow inside, correct?
5: Yes, you do have to. At least in a state like this, where we don't have a magical climate like California, we have humidity and things that will rot the weed and mold the weed and the bugs and the pesticides and everything.
0: Yeah.
5: So it should be indoors under HEPA filters. And that way we can also get five harvests per year instead of getting one harvest outdoor that's probably not going to pass medical inspection, which is... Yeah, or medical testing, which is what actually
0: once again, I would just like to emphasize this, what you just heard is another reason why you shouldn't let him be on the board.
5: It makes too much sense.
0: So, all right. So when we're looking at the cost, right, and as I'm going through this, so a cultivator, $20,000 for a new license, $23,500 for the annual renewal. Then I'm looking over here at this seed to sale, seed to sale monitoring or whatever, where they're going to let you know who you sold and what and all that. $13,000 for that.
5: Most states require you to be part of that, but don't charge you for that.
0: Yeah.
5: It's just how they track the plants and the bud.
0: So you have an idea what's being grown and what's being distributed.
5: And we get a $5,000 application fee, and they deny almost every single license. You know, now that the state's broke, they've all of a sudden come up with all these giant exorbitant fees for this stuff, $23,000, $20,000, $25,000, $28,500, $5,000. I mean, and they expect people to jump in on this. We've only had a couple people licensed. And like two people apply for processing licenses because of these prohibitive fees.
0: Goodness. That just makes no sense at all, unless maybe you don't want it.
5: Yeah, there could be that factor. You know, we've got our anti-cannabis, medical cannabis board making the decisions.
0: Well, I mean, people voted for it, so it has to come through. It just seems like they're moving like a bunch of stone. Hang on, we got to watch the... that word. That's okay.
5: I'm really sorry about that.
0: It's okay.
5: Hey, sorry about that. But anyway, maybe a little horse poop. Yeah, sorry.
0: So let me do this. So here's what I want to know. What time is it? Okay. I got a couple minutes in this segment, and then we'll do another one. But I have a brilliant idea, all right? And I think we should start our own weed business. I know it's going to annoy a lot of people that I'm saying that, but I think I have a brilliant idea. And so I want to take an early break. Is that okay there, Peyton? And then I'll tell you what I want to do, and then you come up with some, you know, hypothetical figures, okay?
5: All right.
0: All right. It's the Chris Baker Radio Show. Wait till you hear this genius idea, man. It's a genius idea. Peyton, you've heard the idea. Tell me if it's genius or not.
21: It's pretty genius. I'm going to give it to you.
0: Thank you very much. Peyton wouldn't say that just because he works here. So it's the Chris Baker Show, News Radio 1110 KFAB.
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0: KFAB, it's the Chris Baker radio program. So I have an idea. All right. This is just a goof. This is just an idea. And I told Rick about the idea. And now Rick's thinking, okay, what would this take? And I'll tell you what the idea is. We have dying malls, right? In fact, off 144th, you got the Oakview Mall. And I was up there this weekend. It's bike week, you know, so you got to go up there and have some good motorcycle fun. And as I was riding around it, showing off, you know, impressing chicks with my motorcycle, I thought about it. Look at this huge, massive facility. And they've got, you know, there's still some stores left in there, and they're good stores. But there's an enormous amount of empty space in that facility, the Oakview Mall. Why couldn't they just grow there? I mean, that's an indoor facility. It's already built. All you'd have to do is what? Have some, you know, you have to run a water system in there and then lights. Got to have those lights. Other than that, I don't know. First of all, does that sound like a good idea to you, Rick? You've been in the business.
1: Well, we've already got all the bikers and the guys there to provide some security if necessary. And it does. You know, I think that with a mall, you could actually, you know, use some of the space to grow it, some of the space to process it, and then obviously you have retail outlets all through it.
0: It could be all in one building.
1: Yeah. It's makes too much sense again, and you know, to have a weed mall in
0: Omaha,
1: you know, that'd be great.
0: That would be funny, wouldn't it?
1: Yeah.
0: Well, you know, the good thing is you could still leave all the playground gear up. That and the ice cream shop. You know, the food court, we'd keep that running. Probably triple our money on that.
1: Can us Gen Xers get our Richmond Gordman dinos back?
0: Oh, absolutely.
1: Come on.
0: Well, so I'm looking at this also, and the Nebraska Medical Cannabis Commission has come out and said, listen to this. This is another one that gets me. There would be one dispensary in each city, so you'd have one in Douglas County, one in Lancaster County, one in Sarpy Cass counties, and one in Buffalo and Hall counties. That's just it. They're going to have four dispensaries. That's it. Like, all right, listen, pal, you just get your one dispensary, and so what? You got to drive all the way across town. You know, that just be glad you can do it.
1: Or across half the state, depending on where you are.
0: Right.
1: You know, if you're sick and laid up or something, or your foot's messed up and you can't make it. And here we've got in Douglas County, 584,000 residents for one dispensary. I mean, we might need that mall opened up. that's probably going to be what we're going to need to do is Oakview it. These numbers are just ridiculous, and the amount of the lack of intent to actually serve needy people and to serve medical patients is just not here. It's gone. You know, there is no intent to do that.
0: Mm-hmm. Not, you don't think that they're going to fulfill the will of the voter?
1: I really don't. I mean, the fact that they are not.
0: Mm-hmm.
1: And, you know, we've seen Pill and pull some things with, you know, data center pause right now. But he also signed an ordinance that lets power companies come and build private, you know, power stations here. And when we see these are campaign moves. They don't intend to do this. They never have. We've seen that over the last almost 2 years now since it was voted in. We still don't. I don't know if anybody has plants in the ground. The next thing is there is no doctor protection. So we don't have one single doctor in Nebraska that is willing to prescribe cannabis. None of the healthcare systems in Nebraska are going to support this or support doctors that do this. So we don't have one doctor that's going to be prescribing cannabis in this state, which means that we don't have one patient for cannabis in this state, which means that nobody's going to come to one of these four dispensaries to buy these pills and these ointments.
0: Well, so, first of all, my whole thing is I think that this thing is so slow because we put it in government hands. I don't think anyone is going to deny the will of the voter, per se. I do believe that there are those who would like to slow walk this. I don't disagree with that, but I can't go with, you know, they're just not going to do it because most of these guys, they'll tell you.
1: But, you know, okay, I hear you. That's fine. But let's take another state like Oklahoma. where mm-hmm. they didn't think that they were going to get the vote. They put that thing up there in their government. And to go back, this government is the one that's slow rolling and failing this. Other governments have done it. So it's our state government is the one that's screwing this up, mm-hmm. not just government in general. So, I forgot where I was going, but to... I'm sorry.
0: You know, that's okay, Rick, because, you know, first of all, Rick's has been really involved in this stuff, and that's why I ask him on. And so let's circle back and get back where we were with manufacturing this stuff. So in your opinion, just estimated, let's say a giant empty grocery store, and a guy says, all right, I'm gonna lease this giant grocery store, and we're going to grow medical marijuana in this facility. Just an idea, what do you think the startup cost would be for that? Just off the top of your head.
1: I mean, I haven't been in the business for about 7 years or so mm-hmm. now, so mm-hmm. I'm kind of out of the pricing currently as to what it would cost to set up a giant grow. I'd probably have to consult with some professionals in the business.
0: Right.
1: But, you know, within millions of dollars, if you want to blow this thing up and blow it, like grow some weed that's actually going to make the state some money,
0: mm-hmm.
1: it's going to be millions. I mean, we're going to create a

0: Yeah, ready? So dispensary, like if you own a bar or a liquor store, right? We'll use that as a comparison. So you said opening a bar is what, $300 a year?
1: For a license.
0: License, yep. $300 a year. A dispensary, $15,000 for a new license and $18,000 annually as a renewal fee. So, I mean, seems to me, first of all, you'd save money by changing the name of your dispensary every year.
1: Pretty much.
0: You could save yourself like $1,200 or $2,000.
2: You know, if anything.
0: Maybe three.
2: Yeah, if anything, it looks like they're intending to raise the numbers in the future. They're not like making it very friendly right. for anybody.
0: Wow, that's unbelievable.
2: And going back, I remember what I was talking about before was that there's actually going to be no end point of sale because there's no doctors, there are no patients, so there is no ability to actually sell this medical cannabis product.
0: So to even have one dispensary, a doctor has to sign on to be the doctor guy. In other words, the guy that's going to make sure you're not giving out bad stuff.
2: Yeah, and he's got to be the guy that's sure that he's not going to get his license taken away for writing that prescription.
0: And does that come back to the federal law?
2: That comes back to state protection.
0: Mm-hmm.
2: Because my understanding is that under the new classification of Schedule 3, that medical cannabis programs in states are protected. That doesn't include recreational. But
0: right.
2: according to the Fed, there is federal protection. We just haven't passed that here. We were talking about it a while back, a few weeks ago, maybe a month ago or so, and it failed. So no doctors, no patients, yeah. no ability to sell it.
0: Leave it to government. Wow. All right. So, well, let's come up and see if we can come up with some numbers. Because I would really like to know, just hypothetically, if we turn the Oakview Mall into Chris Baker's Big Weed Festival City, that's what I'd call it. Chris Baker's Big Weed Festival City.
2: Yep. And I've had an idea over the last few months as to how to fund a state program, mm-hmm. a state-grown
0: where
2: state.
0: Where the state does everything?
2: The state does everything. And, the thing that came to mind was possibly like a hemp and bud bond that people could buy into
0: right.
2: and get hopefully a significant return from within a few years.
0: So you do it like they do when they want to build a new building or roads.
2: Sure.
0: You do a bond.
2: Sure.
0: A hemp and what?
2: Hemp and bud bond.
0: Hemp and bud bond.
2: Yeah, and we could start kickstarting the hemp.
0: I think we just call it bud.
2: The bud bond.
0: I like bud bond is much more marketable.
2: Yeah, right on. hemp. Right. Silly hemp. Confusing
0: All right.
2: things.
0: Well, yeah, this, here's what I know. I know the will of the voter said, and so it's government's obligation to fulfill this. And, man, they should have called you.
2: I would have hoped. I called them.
0: Yeah, well, let's see if we can get them to call you. That would be really good. All right, Rick, thanks a lot. I really appreciate you coming in.
2: Thanks for having us.
0: And,
2: I appreciate it, too.
0: Is there a website
2: yeah,
0: or anything?
2: Yeah, it's www.rickforgov.org. Rickforgov.org.
0: All right, there it is.
2: Check
0: right,
2: it out.
0: Chris Baker Show, News Radio 1110 KFAB. I got more high-tech insanity in the next hour. This is one. I mean, it's like the whole world's cracking up, and good thing we're here to chronicle it on News Radio 1110 KFAB.
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4: Here's a look at the morning market. September corn is down a quarter penny at 449 and a quarter. December's down 3/4 at 472 and a quarter. And March is down a quarter cent at 488 and a quarter. August soybeans down 13 3/4 at 1212 and a quarter. September down 9.5 at 1206. November down 7 3/4 at 1218 and a half. Soybean meal hits up $1.40 a ton at 325.20. Oil's down over 3/4 cent a pound at 71.36. Chicago wheat down 5 3/4. August live cattle down 95 cents at 225.58. October down 115 at 222.15. August feeder cattle down 380 at 348.20. And September's down 265 at 343.60. August lean hogs up 53 cents at 101.80. And October up 42 cents at 88.15. For Nathan Fisher, I'm Dwayne Murley.
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6: More protests on Capitol Hill. Elisa Brady, Fox News, during a Senate hearing. She's one of several protesters escorted out by Capitol Police, some holding No War on Iran banners, as War Secretary Pete Hegseth testified about the president's request for an additional $87 billion, much of it for the Pentagon, on top of a more than $1 trillion budget request.
7: President Trump's following a simple logic. The military requires a generational investment to deliver on peace through strength.
6: Joint Chiefs Chairman General Dan Kane says the U.S. military is America's greatest insurance policy.
8: It is an imperative that Americans understand that the character of war is changing.
6: He says changes driven by technology require more capital for readiness. But the committee's ranking Democrat, Senator Patty Murray, says some of the supplemental requests are already in the budget proposal or have nothing to do with Iran.
9: This administration has tried to sell this as an emergency request, but it may be better understood as an attempt to skirt the normal appropriations process.
6: Also asking Hegseth why a supposedly decimated Iran is still firing at Gulf allies.
7: Senator, Iran is at the weakest point militarily it has ever been in the past decade.
6: President Trump still not ruling out a diplomatic solution, but signaling even greater strikes are on the way. Meantime, he just announced U.S. Airlines will be able to resume direct flights to Lebanon more than 40 years after the U.S. suspended that route. This follows an Oval Office meeting with Lebanon's president, who said it's time for the region to be stable and secure.
10: I know your vision. It's peace, your vision is stability, and I think my vision coincides with your vision.
6: Lebanon and Israel have a new framework aimed at preventing attacks on Israel by Iran-backed Hezbollah in Lebanon. Wall Street rallies, the Dow up 384 at the bell. 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
11: The latest unemployment numbers are released. The State Labor Department reports Nebraska's preliminary unemployment rate for June is 2.9% seasonally adjusted. The rate is down from May and unchanged over the year. The national seasonally adjusted unemployment rate for June is 4.2%. Omaha Public Schools is holding public meetings on budget cuts tied to a major state funding shortfall. District officials will present the budget plan at three meetings this week. The first one is this evening from 6 to 7 at the OPS Teacher Administrative Center at 32nd and Cumming Streets. District officials say they have spent months developing a budget aimed at protecting classroom instruction while reducing costs in other areas. It's day three for Ragbri bicyclists in Iowa. They are riding from Guthrie Center to Boone. This is Boone's fifth time serving as an overnight stop. I'm Terry Leahy.
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12: Sunny and warm the rest of the day, but less humidity and a lot less heat. 87 for the high. North winds gusting near 25 miles per hour this afternoon. Mostly clear, a low of 63 tonight. And then a 40% chance of a few afternoon showers, mostly to the west on Wednesday. Increasing clouds otherwise and a high of 78. From the First Alert 6 Weather Center, I'm Senior Chief Meteorologist Rusty Lord.
13: 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Temperatures around the metro, 83 degrees in Omaha, Council Bluffs, and Lincoln.
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18: 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It is the Chris Baker radio program. My thanks to Rick Beard for stopping by. Rick knows all about the medical weed industry, which is a reason probably that's probably the reason why he's not on that board. So I think we covered that quite well. Thank you very much. Very excited. Battling communist every day. That's one of the many things that we do here on the Chris Baker radio program. A couple of housekeeping things I wanted to bring up in this hour, and that is, number one, you may remember not too long ago, they arrested a guy who was chasing little girls around a park near 196th Street, and he was arrested. And during the investigation, he told the police, oh, yeah, by the way, I was chasing them because I wanted to have sex with them. Well, when that story broke, I was getting a lot of emails about this individual, and people were saying that, you know, this guy is not really there, right? He has a mental thing going on, and if I remember correctly, it says he has the cognitive abilities of a 10-year-old, okay? So why am I bringing this up? I'm bringing this up because I want to point out that even though people demonize prosecutors and sheriff deputies and policemen and judges, and you're all just mean and you want to lock everybody up, let me just tell you where this story has gone. So he was arrested on April 16th. He had this individual had been in jail he had a pretty sizable bail, if I remember correctly. I'm looking for it. I don't see it. But so his lawyer went to court and said, listen, this guy has the mentality of a 10-year-old. You're not helping anything by keeping him in jail, where the judge looked at the evidence, dropped the charges, but at the same time they're dropping the criminal charges, but the judge also knows that they need more monitoring and more treatment for this guy, so they're trying to figure out where they're going to put him instead of just throw him in jail. And that's what they've done. So what they did was they granted his release, but under very strict guidelines, and this is where you and I got to keep following up and make sure these guidelines are adhered to. 24-hour supervision by an adult caretaker. Let me say that again. 24-hour supervision by an adult caretaker. GPS monitoring compliance with all medical treatment, and make sure that he does all medical treatment, takes all medications, you know, all that stuff. And also giving the Douglas County Sheriff access to all monitoring information so that they can keep track of this guy. And at the same time, they're not taking up a jail cell. They're not putting this individual who, by all reports, has the cognitive abilities of a 10-year-old at risk in a facility full of criminals with nothing better to do than beat up on some guy with the cognitive abilities of a 10-year-old. So I'm pointing that out, right? Because, you know, judges, prosecutors, policemen, sheriffs, deputies, all the people involved in this process are not cold-hearted people. And I just want to highlight where they're all working together to do a couple of things. Keep this guy from being in an environment that would be almost impossible for him to exist in, and also to be planning on what they're going to do moving forward. And as we all know, we hear about it all the time, one of our problems with hobos, the homelessness, I like to say hobos, a lot of that has to do with mental problems. And so I think this case in particular truly highlights what kind of stuff that judges and policemen and sheriffs and deputies all have to deal with when you're dealing with people like this. This guy, you know, I don't know. I mean, now some say I'm a 10-year-old, but this is a whole different type of situation. So I wanted to, anyway, I just wanted to bring that up. Also, many people are asking the question, can we eat lettuce today? In fact, today we were celebrating the birthday of one of our fabulous coworkers, and they had some pizza and they had salad. And I just noticed while I was in there that, wow, how come nobody's eating the salad? And they found that comment funny as well. So now people are wondering, can we eat lettuce? Because yesterday, as you all know, Senator Patty Murray from Oregon exposed the fact that President Trump flew over Mexico just like that and just farted and stuff all over the entire Mexican lettuce crop. So we now know Trump did it because Patty Murray said so. I didn't know this, though. Do you know that Sysco, right? Sysco is the biggest restaurant supplier in at least the country, if not the world. But I know it in the country. So Taylor Farms sells bagged lettuce to Sysco, the biggest U.S. food distributor, which serves restaurants, delis, schools, all kinds of institutions, sporting venues. And I was asking yesterday, well, why don't we have American lettuce? You know, is that hard? We grow lettuce. We grow lettuce here. And a lot of people are, you know, the politicians always want to blame Trump. But just for a moment, let's think about it. Mexico hates us. They don't like us, right? And I'm talking about their government, and I'm especially talking about the cartels who run their government. 2 days ago, I was reading a story that allegedly Mexican drug cartels are banding together to hurt the United States. How are they going to do that? I don't know. All the dope they ship into this country, that might have something to do with it. The governor of Mexico does not like the United States. She's made it very clear in many of her comments. Can't remember her name all of a sudden. I had her name yesterday. Now I can't remember her name. Whatever. She's got a bad hairdo anyway. Again, a country known for its, shall we say, problematic hygiene. Don't drink the water. Hello. A country dumping raw sewage into the Pacific Ocean just below the U.S. border, ruining beaches in the San Diego area. You know, this is not a country that is known for cleanliness. So why are we buying all our lettuce from them? That's the point. I mean, why are we buying lettuce from these people? Well, we can't grow our own lettuce. Though I will say the saving grace of this discussion is that I get to be right again. My wife and I have had this debate about the bag lettuce. I tell her, you got to wash it. No, you don't. Now we know you do. And in fact, in this article about lettuce, and think about it, all right, just for a second. So Sysco, no, you know, I'm not ragging Sysco. They're the largest food distributor in the country, but they're buying their lettuce from Mexico. Why? Why are they buying their lettuce from Mexico? Well, Chris, it's probably a lot cheaper, I guess. But we can't figure out a better way to do this. I don't know why you would buy food from Mexico of all places. So we got to figure that out. And also, my favorite part of this, hang on, let me get to it right now. This will be the exhibit, Your Honor, that I'm going to be giving to my wife. Where is he? Hang on, I got a doctor here. Ah, so crazy looking up all this stuff. Doggone it, there's a doctor in here. I apologize to you for not being perfectly ready on this. All right, whatever. This doctor had a really cool name. I can't seem to find it right now. Says buying whole heads of lettuce rather than bag salad is much, much safer. Thank you, Dr. Vinny Boomboss or whatever your name is. Because that's what I've been saying all along. So there, he made me right again with my beautiful wife, who I love more than anything. Bag lettuce, just buy your own lettuce. You know, isn't this weird where we've come? No wonder people are embracing socialism. We're too lazy to chop our own lettuce. That's nuts. Oh, I know. Wait a minute. I hear the chefs in the audience yelling at the radio, Chris, you don't cut lettuce. You tear lettuce. You ever heard that, Peyton? You tear the lettuce. You don't cut the lettuce.
13: I haven't heard that.
18: You never heard that? No. Oh, yeah. Chefs, they get real upset. You start chopping lettuce. They're like, what are you doing? you tear the lettuce to make the salad. You tear the lettuce. And probably ought to wear gloves while you're doing that as well. Probably some of those chainmail gloves, too. I mean, you ever try to chop real fast like a chef? You ever see those guys whack, whack, whack, whack, whack, whack? They just tear up a whole carrot in like 3 seconds. You try to do that yourself, you're walking around with just like stubs where your fingers used to be. Terrible. All right. It's a Chris Baker radio program coming up on the big show. Well, New York is going to try a new tact to teach the children. And yes, we will mock it, and it's next on the Chris Baker radio show.
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18: Hi, good afternoon. Chris Baker on News Radio 1110 KFAB. We're grooving in. And by the way, this is the first time ever. Well, let me tell you, there's a first ever on this radio show that just happened. Never knew about Peyton. Would you tell the audience about the text you just received?
13: Yes, this is a text message. It says, tell him fine about the lettuce. And by the way, I buy romaine lettuce by the whole head. Thank you very much. I wonder who that's from.
18: My wife, my beautiful trophy wife, is listening to the show. That's amazing. I know she's on a very long road trip, and she's on her way back. And look at that. She was listening to the show. How about that, Peyton? But then why is she texting you? Apparently, now she's not talking to me. So, or wait a minute. Maybe she's just not texting. I'm just not texting you. So... not going to complain. All right. you know, my beautiful wife is a teacher. I wonder what she'll think about this in New York City, where the buildings go clean up to the sky. Now I got to find it. Here it is. Nope. So annoying. Why is it that my stories who I don't call me? What's wrong with these people? All right. So New York is going to start using robots to teach high school. Yep. That's right. I said it. I'll say it again. New York City wants to use robots, lifelike robots, to start teaching their students. In fact, we have an audio. We have audio of the robot teacher. Here we go.
1: I make emotional connections by learning your preferences, remembering past conversations with our custom memory system, and responding in ways that feel personal and consistent over time.
18: Yeah.
1: Kind of like a very attentive friend with patched notes.
18: Wait a minute. You think the disco music is always going when the robot's teaching?
13: That might help. Keep kids a little bit focused.
18: Yeah. Good afternoon. We're talking about the Oregon Trail. Yeah, Night at the Roxbury or something. My teacher, Ms. Roxbury.
1: I make emotional connections by learning your preferences, remembering past conversations with our custom memory system, and responding in ways that feel personal and consistent over time, kind of like a very attentive friend with patched notes.
18: Yeah,
1: I do not actually feel emotions the way humans do, but I am designed to recognize them, mirror them, and behave as if I care.
18: Sure.
1: So the connection feels real and supportive for you.
18: Wait a minute. That's very lifelike. Behave as if they care. Wow. It's like, are they going to have robot politicians too?
1: Vision systems and how not to be lonely with AI.
2: I'm Melody, the world's first ever greeter robot, debuting my dazzling AI charm and modular style at the 2025 Bitcoin conference in the Venetian Expo.
18: All right. Enough of you. All right. So there you go. A robot. Now, listen to this. It's the best part. So it says here, and this is how they justify this, you know, Sally will have a Western New York accent, which I don't even know what that is, will teach 11th and 12th grade students. Perfect. Of course, that's exactly who's going to take a robot seriously. Sally costs less than the average teacher's salary in New York with a price tag of $57,000. So the robot will cost 57 grand. It has brown hair. It can move its arms and legs, but it won't be able to walk around the classroom. Shocking. Students will be able to log in so the humanoid can recognize students and their previous interactions. And the humanoid robot will be helping teach coding, robotics and AI classes. Good topics for robots.
13: I love how they specified this robot will cost less than a teacher's salary.
18: Yeah. Boy, it shows you what regard they have for teachers.
13: Yeah. You're just a number.
18: Hey, you big old dumb teachers. Who needs you anyway? We got a robot chick. We got a robot lady that can do your job. Teachers never paid enough. Let's see. The school district promises that robots will never replace human teachers. I'm calling BS on that 100. Just as soon as you hear them say, well, you know, the robot costs less than an average teacher's salary, a bureaucrat salivates at that. Listen, government barely recognizes results in education anyway. So, of course, they could slide this in. But here's my favorite part, and pretty much the whole reason I even bring this up. Sally, the robot, is made by Realbotics, which also produces sex robots. So it sounds like the teacher robot could get a little side hustle going on pretty quick.
13: Did they design these on real teachers? Because the horny teacher time is awfully familiar here.
18: Yeah. Yeah. Will the robot teacher be honing in on some of the students, or will the robot teacher? Well, you know, well, whatever. No, the robot, frankly, it's made by the same company that makes sex bots. So I'm going to guess, why would they change anything? And frankly, if I'm the principal, oh, hell yeah, I want all the features. Well, Principal Baker's burning the midnight oil. Once again, that's the hardest working principal in any school anywhere. Mr. Baker seems to be in a good mood lately, too. That guy's got a little pep in his step, working extra hours. Interesting, though. I'm not going to go any further with that little jump into some humor, because it could get incredibly dirty. It's Chris Baker program, and now they want to do the robot teachers made by the same company that makes sex bots. I'm sure nothing could go wrong there. Some nut. I'm sorry. I got to get out of here. There's so many stupid scenarios in my head. It's the Chris Baker Show on News Radio 1110 KFAB.
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11: Fox News, I'm John Saucier. The United States and Iran continue to exchange fire as a deal to end the conflict seems nowhere in sight. Senate Majority Leader John Thune commenting on President Trump's reaction to moves made by the Iranian regime.
24: What the president did in response to the Iranians violating the ceasefire was to make it clear that we weren't going to tolerate that. And I think his objective is getting the Strait open.
11: Senator Thune says Iran is breaking international law by preventing ships from crossing through the Strait of Hormuz. Senate Minority Leader Chuck Schumer, he says Dems in the upper chamber are working to bring American soldiers out of that region.
25: Senate Democrats will now force another vote this week to end this unauthorized war and bring our troops home.
11: Secretary of War Pete Hegseth is testifying in front of a congressional panel on the Pentagon's budget request. He tells Congress the latest estimate of the cost of the war with Iran, $37.5 billion. 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
6: Sunny and warm the rest of the day, but less humidity and a lot less heat. 87 for the high. North winds gusting near 25 miles per hour this afternoon. Mostly clear, a low of 63 tonight. And then a 40% chance of a few afternoon showers, mostly to the west on Wednesday. Increasing clouds otherwise and a high of 78. From the First Alert 6 Weather Center, I'm Senior Chief Meteorologist Rusty Lord.
13: Thank you, Rusty. Looking at temperatures around the metro, 83 degrees, Omaha, Council Bluffs, and Lincoln.
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1: 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A new book out, Authority Without Control, a memoir on leadership, violence, and restraint has been released. And the author, former U.S. Army Captain Brandon Burton, joins us here on the Chris Baker radio program. 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
2: Mr. Baker, thank you so much. 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
1: Well, I'd set my bar a little higher if I were you, but that's okay. 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
2: No. I was a fan since before the great injustice of you leaving us. 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
1: Well, it's great to work for a company who listens to its customers. That's a wonderful thing. So tell me about this book, a memoir on leadership, violence, and restraint. And one of the things I love about this is it says, Burton explores what it means to lead when outcomes can never be fully controlled. And man, oh man, does that apply to all forms of life? Let's dig into that a little bit here.
2: Yeah, all forms of life. You're right. And the life lesson part of that is why I started writing. I found out, almost 10 months ago now that I was going to be a grandpa. And that hit me because I had some really cool grandparents, and they didn't write a lot of stuff down. Now, all I had was their oral history. And so I started thinking about the idea that I was going to have a grandbaby. And so I thought, well, you know, I've done some things. I did 20 years in the Army, deployed a couple times, done some fun stuff. I better start writing these lessons down. And that's what they ended up being, was lessons. And I wrote in the form of life lessons. The book is like me talking to a 20-year-old great-grandkid, you know, generations down the road, who might need to hear these lessons. So you nailed it. These are lessons that, not a book of war stories. It's a book of lessons.
1: Well, you know, what I find good, and I really like it about this quote, is I can't think of another, there are actually several situations where you're leading people, but you don't really know what the outcome is going to be. So what did you learn about that, and how do you motivate people to trust you? Because if you don't know what the end, you know, what the end's going to be, it can make people kind of wig out on you.
2: Yeah, especially in a leadership position, you know, they're looking for you to make that right decision, and that right decision just doesn't exist. There's a story in the book where I point that out, where I'm a young lieutenant in Afghanistan, and it comes down to a life and death decision, and there is no right answer. All the training, all the data, all the books, doesn't matter. The only answer is the wrong answer. And then I had to make it at a young age as a young lieutenant on my first deployment. And I dealt with that for a long time. Luckily, toward the end of my career, I was able to turn that into, hey, making the wrong decision is not what matters. It's what matters is the thought process, where your heart's at, what your priorities are, what your focuses are. And that's not a military lesson. That is a parent lesson. That is a spouse lesson. That is a friend lesson. That's a everybody lesson.
1: It sounds to me like faith, whether it be spiritual faith or faith in an effort or faith in your leader, really has a lot to do with that, to get people to follow you even though you're not exactly sure what you're charging into. Am I correct in that? I mean, as a leader, how did you gain your troops, and how do you gain in your civilian life people's trust?
2: So that's all the time. So for the military perspective, that's the time before you get to country, right? That's those drill weekends. That's those schools. That's those ruck marches. You've got to show people who you are. on those small decisions, those little decisions that don't matter. Like, I'm going to eat last at chow. I'm going to make sure pay problems get fixed first. I'm not going to kick this kid out for smoking weed because he's a real good kid and he just needs a little bit of help. Those little things before you end up in the mountains of Afghanistan, now establish who you are, where you're coming from, right? So then when you have to make that horrible decision, those people who are following you, again, this could be in a classroom, a business, a family, you make those small decisions that count every day. So now when you have to make the bad decision, they understand. They know where you're coming from. And absolutely, faith is a huge part of it. You know, being a believer guided so much of what I did.
1: Fascinating. So two deployments to Afghanistan. And, you know, I never have understood how soldiers turn it on and turn it off, so to speak. Like, guys train, they go into a deployment, say, in Afghanistan, and then they come back, and now they're back. Can you give us a glimpse into what that does to your head?
2: Yeah, that's a trick question, Chris. You don't turn it off. That's the whole problem. If you figure that out, please let us know.
1: Oh, okay.
2: I remember coming. I was about 48 hours from Afghanistan back to Lincoln, Nebraska, back in 2013 or something, and ended up at a concert in downtown Lincoln, and someone stepped on my girlfriend's foot, and that was it. Next thing I know, I was pounding this kid into the ground, and we were asked to leave and ruin the whole night. And I felt terrible, but now looking back, I have some grace for myself because, man, like, I was on patrol 48 hours before that, and now you throw me in a concert and some guy wants to act like a jerk. Yeah, you can't ask these soldiers to do that. And I know we've gotten away from the high op tempo deployments like we were, but that problem persists. That's going to be something we always, as a society, have to be aware of and have to address. There's no answer to that.
1: Well, before we go any further, I do need to know exactly what concert was it?
2: Oh, Lumineers. But
1: the Lumineers? You got in a fight at a Lumineers show?
2: Wow. Jay Roddy Walsh and the Business opened, and they're pretty crazy. It's a great band.
1: Okay. All right. Now it makes much more sense. Okay. By the way, we're talking with Brandon Burton. He's the author of a book, Authority Without Control, a memoir on leadership, violence, and restraint. And the book's available, I'm guessing, on Amazon, right?
2: It is available on Amazon. Digital version, and the audio book is coming within the next 10 days or so.
1: Oh, wow. That is very exciting. Got any book signings coming up?
2: I did a book signing. I did a couple. I will do another probably around Christmas time because there will be another book coming out in Christmas time.
1: Oh, wow. So, what's
2: the new
1: book?
2: I've gotten a response from, well, it's just going to be a kind of a second edition of this. I had so many veterans come to me after reading this and say, hey, I loved it, but you forgot to write about blank. Well, now I have 20 other things that I just honestly forgot to write about. And man, you're right. That would make a great chapter. That's a great lesson. So now I'm working on the second one.
1: Nice. So I want to ask you this question. This often, I think about this often. In your opinion, what can we do for veterans, especially veterans from Iraq and Afghanistan, and you know, for years, for decades, any kind of conflict, it all turns political, and it's just infuriating to me. But some people that I've talked to, and even myself, I don't really know what to say sometimes. And what are some things that people should be aware of? And maybe if they have a family member or friend who's a veteran, what are some things you think maybe if people would just kind of stay aware of some things, it might be helpful to veterans?
2: You know, I've been really blessed with my career, but I've watched so many of my soldiers, those NCOs, those young officers, come home and get that stigma you're talking about, right? So everyone's wondering, how do we treat them? What do they need? The biggest thing I can tell you, here's the insider information that I can give to the civilian world about the global war on terror era. You come across a staff sergeant from the global war on terror. He may not be house trained. He's rough around the edges, but listen, he is the most driven, caring, intelligent employee you will ever hire. Look past the stigma, and you have to understand the amount of training, stress, leadership, and skills that these men and women went through from age 18 to 35. It's a gold mine. Now they look, you know, they're a little angry, but look past that. So, you know, employers, single people, whatever, if you're looking for a date, if you're looking to hire someone, look at that generation and look past the F-bombs and see that is an unbelievable caregiver and scholar. That is a tough, driven, caring person right there.
1: You know,
2: you gotta see that.
1: I'm so glad you said that, because it actually is the final piece of a puzzle for me. And this is, I'm going to go into a story, another Chris Baker story. But I can remember on September 10th, right, the day before all those planes crashed into buildings and all this chaos took off, I can remember doing radio in Houston and just hearing people, this generation is lazy, this generation is weak. And next thing you know, boom, we get attacked by terrorists, and you couldn't keep young men and women out of those recruiting offices. And I think that ties in with what you said. You're not going to meet a more devoted, caring individual, trained, disciplined, than those veterans, because that natural call came out and they answered in droves. You answered in droves, as a matter of fact. So now you just completed the puzzle.
2: I'm so humbled to be part of that 9/11 generation. Those men and women that I came up with and worked with for 20 years, you know, I just look around and I'm blown away by the caliber of human beings I got to work with.
1: Yeah, just amazing people. And I really thank you for your service, Brandon. Keep in touch with us so we can know what's going on in the book. If you're heading into town one day, or maybe we get together, we put together a little book signing for you. I think that would be kind of interesting.
2: I would love to. I will. I'm a motorcycle rider.
1: Oh, yeah.
2: I will jump on a bike. I will go sign books at a rally somewhere. You let me know.
1: All right. Brandon, God bless you, man. And thank you so much for, you know, a lot of guys are writing books. This seems to be a really great book that is going to give you lessons that you can use in any theater that you're in. So good for you, Brandon. I really appreciate it.
2: I hope so. Thank you, Chris. Thank you so much.
1: All right. God bless, Brandon. We'll talk to you again soon, man. Take care. All right, Chris Baker Radio Program, the book, Authority Without Control, a memoir on leadership, violence, and restraint. Oh, I wanted to ask him about restraint, and I didn't do it. Darn it. You know what that means, Peyton. We'll have to book him again. Darn the luck. It's a Chris Baker Program, News Radio, 1110 KFAB. You know, one sibling may be a superstar, and the other one could just be a jackass. And we'll make fun of said jackass next on the Chris Baker Program.
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5: 6:30 a.m. Your alarm goes off. You jolt awake and start thinking about fueling your gut? Okay, probably not. But why spend time thinking about gut health when Kashi Gut Health

0: golf clubs and maybe a club membership, but I'm not asking for anything.
1: That would be really nice. If anybody from Callaway is listening, I don't need a free set of clubs. I have an old set of clubs.
0: It'd be nice
1: that works just fine. I don't need a set of clubs, but right. I could use a new set.
0: It'd be nice if you had a new set. Peyton,
1: it'd be nice if I had one.
0: Peyton, let me help you out. You're new in the business. Let me help you here. You used phrases like, man, it would be nice to get a new set. Or, man, it sure would be great if this could happen. And then you say that to someone who can make it happen, and then they think, oh, let's make it happen.
1: That's good to know.
0: So let's try that again. Yeah, Peyton, we don't ask for free stuff.
1: It would be great to have a new set of irons, though. That would be really great. It would be nice.
0: Oh, wow. There you go. That was perfect. That was really good, Peyton. I think you did a very, very good job right there. So there you are. All right. It is the Chris Baker Show. You know, sometimes one person's really awesome and the sibling is a jackass. Tulsi Gabbard, right? Remember her? Head of, running the, National Intelligence Operation. Well, her brother apparently is not exactly the sharpest tool in the shed because he just got arrested for inviting children to a hotel room offering money and candy. What kind of idiot does, I mean, really, seriously, how stupid and how horny are you? I mean, I'm just going to be very blunt. What kind of horny whack job are you? Batari Gabbard. Well, all right, there's one problem. Look at the name. Tell me the guy that's going out there with great game with his name Batari. You're pretty much shot down right out of the box, unless you have a really thick accent. If you say, oh, yeah, I'm Batari, people are going to go, yes, sure you are. But if you go, well, my name is Batari, then you're in. You just got to remember what accent to fake for the rest of the evening. That's the only thing. All right. It's the Chris Baker Show, News Radio 1110, KFAB.
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0: Defiance Harley-Davidson, located on 72nd, just a teach south of L Street. I'm going to try not to goof that up again. Anyway, Defiance Harley-Davidson, this weekend, again, big sale, race to 76, Defiance Unleashed. 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And again, on 72nd, just south of L Street. They got motorcycles at tremendous prices, right? They even got used Harleys starting at $1,776. Last weekend, I went up there. I looked at every single used motorcycle. I didn't know which one was going to be $1,776, but every single one of them was worth a heck of a lot more. I know that. So that's a hell of a deal. 76% off all your riding gear. They're also going to have the bikini bike wash, live bands, fenders, tattoos, cold beer, and all kinds of fun. Defiance Harley-Davidson, freedom never sounded so good. 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Defiance Harley-Davidson.
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4: Just before midnight on Saturday, February 19th, 2005, Danielle Imbeau and her friend Richard Petrone left a crowded Philadelphia bar. 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
8: 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One of them was the target. 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
11: The cost of conflict. 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
12: This is a peace through strength package.
11: War Secretary Pete Hegseth telling a Senate panel the president's $1.5 trillion Pentagon budget request is a generational investment.
12: Either we invest in our warriors at this moment of step change on the battlefield and growing threats, or this is all just talk.
11: That hearing interrupted several times by anti-war protesters as Hegseth and the Joint Chiefs chairman also faced Democrat-led pushback over the administration's request for additional funding and its assessment of Iran being degraded.
13: And at what point do you stop asking Americans to foot the bill for a war they don't support on top of an inflated budget?
11: New Hampshire Senator Jeanne Shaheen.
12: I would hope for some perspective in this town of the historic nature of what President Trump is undertaking. Do you want radical Islamists to have a nuclear bomb
13: and stare
12: down the world?
13: I don't want to hear your speech because I have limited time.
11: Hegseth contrasting years of Democrat support for Ukraine with an Iran conflict less than 5 months old. The latest estimate of the Iran costs topping $37 billion. President Trump says Iran is being decimated, adding they haven't seen anything yet, suggesting the U.S. will hit a mountain where Iran is believed to have moved nuclear material.
14: If I thought they could do something about it, I would never say that. But we'll be hitting that area pretty soon, and very heavily.
11: The president taking questions during an Oval Office meeting with the president of Lebanon, where Israel has been fighting Iran-backed Hezbollah militants under a framework agreement. The Lebanese army is securing areas where Israeli forces withdraw, though there's been confusion on potential progress in the early stages of implementation. Hours after that meeting, a surprise announcement from President Trump that American carriers will be allowed to resume direct flights to Lebanon for the first time in more than 40 years. 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
15: It's 402, 84 in Omaha Council Bluffs, 85 in Lincoln. I'm Terry Leahy, News Radio 1110 KFAB. Mayor John Ewing Jr. has signed the minimum wage ordinance into law today, saying teenagers, even younger ones, often help supplement their family's overall income. The mayor says he is aware of the legal issues surrounding the ordinance and is confident the city can successfully defend any court challenge to the municipality having its own minimum wage ordinance. The mayor today also presented to the Omaha City Council at its regular weekly meeting his recommended 2027 budget. It's a $1.7 billion total plan that includes a 6.7% increase in general fund spending to $600 million.
16: We are going to massively reimagine parks. We are going to strengthen our police and fire departments. We are going to revamp our zoning code. We are going to go all in on our library system with more staff and shrink wait time.
15: The budget proposal includes a $5 million or nearly 20% boost to the Parks Department budget. The Omaha Public School District in budget season, giving the public the chance to learn more about how they plan to deal with budget cuts.
17: The cuts are tied to a state funding shortfall from a $50 million miscalculation by the Nebraska Department of Education. OPS officials will present the budget plan at three meetings this week. The first one is tonight from 6 to 7 at the OPS Teacher Administrative Center at North 32nd and Cumming Streets. It will be live streamed on the Omaha Public Schools YouTube page. There will be another presentation Thursday at 6 p.m. at Buena Vista High School, and the third will be Saturday, 10 a.m. at Burke High School. I'm Craig Evans.
15: District officials say they spent months developing a budget aimed at protecting classroom instruction while reducing costs in other areas. I'm Terry Leahy, News Radio 1110 KFAB, Nebraska's news, weather, and traffic station, and online at kfab.com/news. 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
19: Tuesday afternoon drive, seeing a little bit of slow stuff now westbound on I-80 between 42nd and 72nd. Eastbound I-80, that's heavy from about 96th over to 72nd Street. Southbound on the JFK, jamming up there between Cornhusker Road and Highway 370, down to one lane on that bridge they're working on. That's a look at traffic. I'm Steve Parker.
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22: Sunny and warm the rest of the day, but less humidity and a lot less heat. 87 for the high. North winds gusting near 25 miles per hour this afternoon. Mostly clear, a low of 63 tonight. And then a 40% chance of a few afternoon showers, mostly to the west on Wednesday. Increasing clouds otherwise and a high of 78. From the First Alert 6 Weather Center, I'm Senior Chief Meteorologist Rusty Lord.
23: 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A chance to win a cash contest keyword. A chance to put a grand in your hand coming up in about 2 minutes. Looking at temperatures around the metro, 84 degrees, Omaha, Council Bluffs, and Lincoln.
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6: This is Chris Baker's mom, and I just want you to know this is just a radio show, you jackass.
7: Oh, Mommy! Mommy's talking to us again from heaven. Oh, my wonderful mother. I love her so much. I miss her. Don't we all? Don't we all miss my mom? That's not what I'm saying. That makes my mom sound like some kind of tramp. Peyton, dump that. We're starting the whole thing over. All right. Good afternoon, Chris Baker radio program. Oh, man, I am so excited about this. Oh, are you going to be so excited when you see this? Guess what? Mayor Superman.
8: Yes, it's Superman, strange visitor from another planet who came to Earth with powers and abilities far beyond those of mortal men.
7: Yeah, Superman.
9: Look, up in the sky, it's a bird.
27: It's a plane.
8: It's Superman.
7: It's a genius. Oh, I'm sorry. Was my mic on? Okay, good. Well, you'll be very pleased to know. Remember last week, Peyton, and it's kind of wild. Remember last week when Councilwoman Amy Melton, who's really awesome, by the way. So I'm biased, but if she was wrong, I would say she's a bonehead, but she's not a bonehead. She's very, very cool. Amy Melton pointed out that this minimum wage that was pushed by the city council in Moonbat Lincoln, and in Omaha, because we're a purple, right? So we're not moon batty all the way. We're just kind of maybe that much, but not a full moon bat. She pointed out that the city council can't do what they're doing. And then a judge weighed in and said, no, you can't do what you're doing. So Lincoln decided they're going to sue. So then, of course, Councilwoman Amy Melton also pointed out Omaha is going to experience the exact same thing. Judge is going to say, sorry, city council, you can't rewrite law written in the unicameral, the greatest deliberative body ever in the history of all deliberative bodies. Mayor Ewing, Mayor Superman.
8: Yes, it's Superman.
7: Mayor Superman would like to let you know that after careful consideration, Mayor Superman,
8: yes, it's Superman,
7: signed the minimum wage ordinance into law today. So, congratulations. Some of the Creighton lawyers will be making about, $350,000 representing the city of Omaha in a giant lawsuit that, of course, they're going to lose.
8: Yes, it's Superman.
7: Yeah, what are you going to do? You're going to put on that outfit and stare in there? You're going to spy on them in their house with your X-ray vision?
8: Yes, it's Superman.
7: Are you going to fly around and then jump through their windows and let them bounce bullets off your chest, Mayor Superman?
8: Yes, it's Superman.
7: So he just put you, the taxpayer, on the hook for a lawsuit using private attorneys, because God forbid, why would you let the city attorney do it? I mean, he's only the city attorney, and maybe between smoke breaks, he would be happy to go and litigate this unwinnable lawsuit and save the city $300,000.
8: Yes, it's Superman.
7: All right. What is it with these politicians, especially you moonbat politicians? Why do you think that everything's going to be the way you want it to be just because you say so? Somehow these guys think that they're just going to wave a magic wand and everybody's going to see it their way. We wave a magic wand, even though the judge already ruled, no, you can't do this. You're going to have to fight it out in court. Well, what the hell? I'm the mayor. I'm Superman, so...
8: Yes, it's Superman.
7: So I'm just going to do it anyway. What do you think about that? Besides, $300,000 in a city budget? Man, it's nothing. How about that? How about that, Peyton? What is with these people?
23: Like Councilwoman Amy Melton said on the phone last week...
7: And was very cute when she did it.
23: She said that this passed a 4-3 vote in favor for $15 minimum wage. And like she mentioned, Mayor Ewing had the chance to veto this and shoot it down.
7: Excuse me, who?
23: Mayor Superman.
8: Yes, it's Superman.
7: Yeah, let's get this right.
23: He had a chance to shoot it down.
7: I don't know who this Ewing guy is, but the mayor is Superman.
8: Yes, it's Superman.
7: So, you know. He could have shot it down and let Lincoln fight it. Let the Moonbats in Lincoln with their Gavin Newsom disciple mayor down there. Yeah, so what? She is kind of hot, but so? I would not date a hot commie. Maybe I have. Nope, don't think so. Anyway, yeah, there's a whole thing. When I was single, very desirable. I had a release that women would sign. And the first one would be that they don't wear glasses, right? So they knew exactly who they were getting and that they are not communist. It's those two things right there. Never a deal breaker. Maybe they lied. Who could blame them? But anyway, Mayor Superman, second, I am aware of the legal issues surrounding this legislation. I am confident the city can successfully argue for Omaha having its own minimum wage ordinance. Really? How confident in the fact that the city can successfully argue when you're not using the city attorney? Doesn't sound like you're confident at all there, Mr. Superman.
8: Yes, it's Superman.
7: Why would you say I'm very confident the city can successfully argue? No, you're not. You're not even putting your own city attorney on the case. You're bringing in another Creighton guy. That is laughable. So thanks, Mayor Superman. We appreciate that. That's the exact kind of decision making that me and many others expected. Emotional decision making. This is an emotional decision over a dumb idea in the first place. This isn't the $15 minimum wage that grown-ups would get. Okay? That, you know, 18 and above would get. No, this is for 14-year-olds. Are you telling me 14-year-olds have major living expenses? Well, maybe some 14-year-olds have horrible parents or a horrible parent. And, yep, those guys got struggles. But other than that, what 14-year-old needs living expenses, right? What do you do with your money as a 14-year-old? You make a paycheck and you like it's like $300 and you're looking at it and you're amazed. It's the most money you've ever had in your hand in your entire life. So what do? You run over and you cash it. And then what do? Buy anything close to you. It doesn't matter what it is. I have purchasing power. Woo. And then there you go. This is emotional decision making. And this is a problem in our society. Let's just go ahead and go deep on this. We're making so many decisions based on emotion, not facts, right? It's all emotion. Well, I don't want to feel bad. No, we don't want to feel bad either, but let's get the city hooked into another $300,000 lawsuit. You know, here's another thing about this city. Oh, I don't even know if I can talk about it. Yeah, I'm going to probably hold that one. But this is a city, by the way, known for settling quickly out of court, even if they're not even wrong. Right? It'll cost so much to go to trial, whatever. Give them $100,000. Tell them to skedaddle. Okay? Well, I'm tired of that. I pay taxes here. I got to pay your dumb, stupid wheel tax. I got to pay your dumb, stupid property taxes. All right? I got to pay all this money for schools. I got to pay all this money for roads. I got to pay all these taxes. And now Mayor Superman, you know, he's a mayor, you know.
8: Yes, it's Superman.
7: He's got a real mayor vehicle and everything. Big Tahoe driving around in his big Tahoe there. Good for you, Mr. Mayor Superman.
8: Yes, it's Superman.
7: But why are you burdening the taxpayer with another $300,000 stupid-ass lawsuit that you can't even send your own city attorney to do? I mean, give the guy one of those nicotine patches and put him in the courtroom. And then maybe tell the judge, hey, give him a smoke break once in a while. I mean, come on. This is sick. This is sickening. Why do these people do this to us? I know. He just did a big budget. What was the big budget he came up with today, Peyton? Just a big number. I'm trying to remember, looking for it.
23: I was looking at a bunch of different, other things involved. I didn't get that big grand number in there, but.
7: It's a lot. And I know when you look at a budget, you know, people look at the budget and they go, well, you know, the whole thing is just starting to be a gazillion millions and hundreds and millions of dollars in the budget. And yeah, city needs stuff. Costs go up. Got it. Servicing debts. You know, that's a pretty big thing. We got to do all that. But why is it these politicians don't give two rats ears? I'll use that term. They don't care. I mean, it's not their money. Whatever. Hey, I believe in this $15 minimum wage for 14-year-olds. Let me tell you something. That was a stupid political stunt so that people could say, oh, so-and-so voted against the $15 minimum wage. You know, that's all that is. That's all that is. You know why? How do I know that? Because I travel. I see the social media accounts of the Democrat Party here in Nebraska. Jane Klebb. Even though she seems to have turned into a massive communist, I don't know, if she'd ever come on the show, we'd probably get an answer to that. But that chick is amazing. Republicans need a Jane Klebb. But, dude, she is on social media, boom, boom, boom, just gaslighting people. Oh, look at that. Brinker Harding voted against the minimum wage. Well, could we get down into the details? No, we just need a political talking point. And so Mayor Superman,
8: yes, it's Superman,
7: has decided to use his Superman powers.
9: Look, up in the sky, it's a bird.
3: It's a plane.
8: It's Superman.
7: No, it's not. It's a troll. It's a big troll. So he's going to troll you now. That's it. He's going to troll you now.
4: Oh, yeah, I support the minimum wage.
7: Yeah, for 14-year-olds. That's all this is for people that are 14, 15 years old, maybe 16. And I'm confident the city can successfully argue. No, you're not. You're not even sending a city attorney to do the job. You're going to bring in some counsel from outside. Another one of those. You know, I bet some of the Creighton lawyers that work at the city know some other Creighton lawyers that could do this job for you for about $350,000. I'm sure. The Creighton lawyers working for the county might know some Creighton lawyers that are in private practice that would be more than happy to jump in there. And before anybody starts telling me I'm trying to rag on Creighton Law School, I'm not. A great law school. They produce great lawyers. But, you know, it's kind of interesting. They're all in a very similar financial pipeline. Excuse me. Pardon me. Peyton's telling me I need a Valium. It's a Chris Baker Show, News Radio 1110, KFA.
8: Yes, it's Superman.
7: B.
5: Chris Baker. 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
18: From the A1 United Heating, Air, and Electrical Time Saver Traffic Center, here's a look at your roads.
19: Tuesday afternoon drive, seen a little bit of slow stuff now westbound on I-80 between 42nd and 72nd. Eastbound I-80, that's heavy from about 96th over to 72nd Street. Southbound on the JFK, jamming up there between Cornhusker Road and Highway 370, down to one lane on that bridge they're working on. That's a look at traffic. I'm Steve Parker.
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22: Sunny and warm the rest of the day, but less humidity and a lot less heat. 87 for the high. North winds gusting near 25 miles per hour this afternoon. Mostly clear, a low of 63 tonight. And then a 40% chance of a few afternoon showers, mostly to the west on Wednesday. Increasing clouds otherwise, and a high of 78. From the First Alert 6 Weather Center, I'm Senior Chief Meteorologist Rusty Lohr.
23: 85 degrees, Omaha, Council Bluffs, and Lincoln.
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7: Oh, you better get that one. All right, it's News Radio 1110 KFAB, Chris Baker Show. Yeah, I've been melting down. I'm melting down because Mayor Superman just put all of us in the city of Omaha on the hook for a $300,000 useless lawsuit.
8: Yes, it's Superman.
7: All right. All these emotional decisions, man. That's what annoys me the most about a lot of these moonbat politicians, is that their decisions are just, it's all emotion. You know, it's all emotion. I would love for the 15 and 16-year-olds to make a lot more money. So let's vote for the minimum wage for 14 and 15 years old to be, you know, $15 an hour. No, but so-and-so voted against the minimum wage. No, they voted against giving $15 an hour to 14-year-olds. All right? Business owners ought to pay this. You do realize, Moonbats, that this does add up, right? it does add up over time. That's when you're doing business, you know. Government doesn't do business, right? Government just does stuff. And if they run out of money, then they just go get some more, right? It's like being a high-maintenance stripper sometimes. You know, you just got all this money coming in and you just do whatever the hell you want. Then when you don't get your way, you just do whatever the hell you want anyway. And still, idiots will still give you money because they have to. Why do they have to? Well, because you're hot and you're standing in front of them. It's a law. It's a man law that if a hot, naked woman stands in front of you, you have to give her money. What, Peyton, you disagree with that? I mean, it's a law. It's a man law.
23: Okay.
7: See, Peyton.
23: Yeah.
7: Peyton doesn't want to get involved. I don't blame you, Peyton. You're way above this childish conversation. Oh, wait a minute. Somebody is texting us. You know who. Oh, I just got some secret spy information. City attorneys feel it would be, City attorneys feel it would be a conflict of interest if they defended the lawsuit since they wrote the new ordinance. No, you wrote the ordinance. You're the guy who knows the most about it. If you wrote it, am I missing something here? I mean, it's a conflict of interest? No, it's not. You're putting the guy with the most knowledge. Well, wait a minute. It is government. We just had the most knowledgeable guy on medical marijuana in studio, and Nebraska won't even let him help. So now this does make sense. The guy that wrote the ordinance should go into court and defend the ordinance since they wrote it. Am I missing something, Peyton?
23: No, I don't think so. When I was a little kid, I was messing around in my room and I broke the TV.
7: Oh.
23: Okay.
7: Shame on you.
23: Imagine I said, Mom, I can't tell you what happened because it's a conflict of interest. I broke it. I don't want to be involved. Little brother, do you want to tell Mom what happened? You know what I'm trying to get at here? Like, if you wrote it, shouldn't you be knowledgeable enough to go up there and say, we wrote this for a reason.
7: Well,
23: we passed it. This is why.
7: Yeah.
23: Defend it.
7: That's why you have a city attorney.
23: Well, I mean, simple as that. What's the point of hiring private?
7: You know what it is, Peyton? I'm just stupid. That's it. Because, you know, I'm just dumb, and I think, okay, if the city hires an attorney, and that guy is the city attorney, then that would be the guy that we're hiring to represent the city in court. Am I missing something here? No, I'm not missing anything, except government doesn't think like normal people. See? Well, it's a conflict of interest. But listen, candy ass, get in there and defend your law. All right, I've had it with this. Get in there. You wrote it. You wrote the ordinance. Now go defend it. This is stupid. Because, okay, Peyton, so they bring in one of their Creighton law friends and they start cutting them a check for $300,000 for doing this trial. Who will the outside attorneys consult with when they put together the strategy to defend the city in the court case over the city ordinance? Peyton, if you were the attorney, who would you be consulting with on this issue?
23: I know I would not be consulting the Grand Island City Council. I'm going to go with Omaha. I would consult with Omaha.
7: Yeah, the city attorney who wrote the ordinance. What am I missing? By the way, I'm not freaked out about it. It's just another one of those things. Why do we do that? Just like, why did you build a $227 million juvenile facility that you never use and you make the people of Douglas County spend over $20,000 a month just in utilities for 3 years while we wait for the county board to decide whether or not to use it? That's our money. You know, somebody ought to do a big investigation of all the BS money that we pay for in taxes and what do we get in return. I mean, I'm getting madder by the second. Look at me, Peyton. Am I red? Have I turned red yet? Am I red?
23: I always thought you had a nice natural red glow.
7: Okay, thank you. Thank you very much. What about orange? Am I turning orange?
23: I think it's the shirt.
7: Oh, it's the shirt. Yeah, I got an orange shirt on today. By the way, from Bootstar on Hollywood Boulevard. Thank you very much. Or wasn't it? No, Sunset Boulevard. That's the same street where the Whiskey A Go-Go is. Sunset Boulevard. Yeah, Bootstar. Great store. Go to their website, bootstar.com. They got all kinds of amazing stuff. Anyway, listen to me. I'm a name dropper. You know, Peyton, I was out in L.A. shopping, and I bought this shirt made out of silk, and, you know, it's awesome because I bought it in L.A. Probably paid three times as much as it was worth buying it. But I can come on the radio and go, you know, I was in L.A., at Bootstar, you know, Bootstar.
23: Over in California.
7: In L.A., they have also a location in Las Vegas. Come on, Mayor Superman.
8: Yes, it's Superman.
7: You got to rethink this. You would think with all those superpowers, he would have seen this.
23: Predicted it.
7: I'm telling you right now, I feel he's looking at me right now with his X-ray vision all the way from City Hall, if he's even there, all the way from...
23: There he is. Oh,
7: yeah,
23: no.
7: Yeah, there he is calling on my cell phone. Mayor Superman's calling me on my cell phone. How about if I do this? I'll turn the dumb ringer off. Why don't you do that, Chris? What a whiz bang you are, Mr. High Tech. Turn the ringer off. Ooh, he turned the ringer off. That is a guy getting into high tech right there. Sorry. I just get very frustrated with this. Why are you putting us on the hook for a $300,000 stupid lawsuit, which I'll guarantee it'll be over for. You want to start? Let's tell you what, we're going to have to make our predictions.
23: I take the over. Whatever number you're about to say, I'm taking over.
7: Yeah. that's awesome. All right. Am I late or did I just get started?
23: A bit late.
7: Oh, yeah. Good Lord. I'm so late. I apologize to everybody. I'm ranting. I'm raving. I'm like a maniac over here on some kind of steroids. Oh, I just want to eat lettuce. It's the Chris Baker Show on News Radio 1110 KFAB.
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2: Fox News, I'm Tom Graham. Defense Secretary Pete Hegseth says the U.S. war against Iran has cost more than $37 billion so far. He appeared during a Senate hearing today as Republicans push for a $95 billion supplemental budget package to fund the military as well as aid to farmers and other priorities.
6: If we don't make critical investments right now in tech, in compute, in AI, in autonomy, in space, our adversaries who are already making these types of investments could outpace us.
2: Senate Democrats remain critical of the conflict with Iran and are pushing for a drawdown from the region. Tropical storm Bertha kicking up waves from the Florida panhandle to parts of Texas.
9: The trajectory is going to be Alabama, Mississippi, and the Louisiana coastline.
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15: In Omaha, Council Bluffs, it's 84 degrees. Sunshine, it's 85 degrees in Lincoln. I'm Terry Leahy, News Radio, 1110 KFAB. Mayor John Ewing Jr. signed the minimum wage ordinance into law today, saying teens, even younger ones, often help supplement their family's overall income. The mayor says he is aware of the legal issues surrounding the ordinance and is confident the city of Omaha can successfully defend any court challenge from the state to the municipality having its own minimum wage ordinance. The mayor today also presented his recommended budget for next year to the Omaha City Council. It's a $1.7 billion total plan with a 6.7% increase in general fund spending to $600 million.
25: We have an amazing city in Omaha, Nebraska. We have a stable and balanced city. We have a city that is going big with major developments that will usher Omaha into an even brighter future.
15: The budget proposal includes a $5 million or nearly 20% boost to the Parks Department budget. New state unemployment numbers are released today. Nebraska's preliminary unemployment rate for June of this year is 2.9%, seasonally adjusted, down fractionally from May, and unchanged over the year.
27: We saw a lot of seasonal gains over the month, increase of almost 6,000 jobs in June. There are the seasonal industries that you'd expect, things like leisure and hospitality, the construction jobs, and then some of the transportation and warehousing and utilities.
15: The State Labor Department's Scott Hunziker tells KFAB Radio News the losses were also seasonal in nature, education jobs not available year-round. The national seasonally adjusted unemployment rate for June is 4.2%. 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
19: Tuesday afternoon drive, seeing a little bit of slow stuff now westbound on I-80 between 42nd and 72nd. Eastbound I-80, that's heavy from about 96th over to 72nd Street. Southbound on the JFK, jamming up there between Cornhusker Road and Highway 370, down to one lane on that bridge they're working on. That's a look at traffic. I'm Steve Parker.
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22: Sunny and warm the rest of the day, but less humidity and a lot less heat. 87 for the high. North winds gusting near 25 miles per hour this afternoon. Mostly clear, a low of 63 tonight. And then a 40% chance of a few afternoon showers, mostly to the west on Wednesday. Increasing clouds otherwise and a high of 78. From the First Alert 6 Weather Center, I'm Senior Chief Meteorologist Rusty Lord.
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7: News Radio 1110 KFAB. It's the Chris Baker program. I'm Chris Baker, and that is Peyton Hylock. And right over there to the right is Nick French, and he is managing things in the Southern Command Center of the Chris Baker radio program. We've been talking a lot about Mayor Superman and blah, blah, blah. I'm going to try not to lose my mind on that again. But we are more than happy to talk about communists. You know, I hate communists, and communists are disgusting, and it's really sad that we're watching the Democrat Party being taken over by communists. Some of them are actually taking over. Some are just really admitting who they really are, right? That's the double-edged sword on that. So let me show you another example. In today's news is Nicaragua's Sandinista dictator, Daniel Ortega. Now, that's a name that has not come up in a very long time. Daniel Ortega, you may remember him. This is how long he's been around being a stupid dictator. Daniel Ortega used to argue with Ronald Reagan. Reagan used to refer to Daniel Ortega as a dictator in designer glasses. It was the best. So Daniel Ortega was the leader of Nicaragua. Then he got bounced when Nicaragua said, wait a minute, you're a commie and you're ruining the country. And then he was able, like most communists, to weasel their way back into power through some strategy. Nicaraguan leader, better known as communist tyrant Daniel Ortega, announced that Nicaragua will no longer hold elections. Yeah, there you go.
8: Just said it.
7: Yep, we're just not going to have them anymore. He says, we don't need them. I'm the longest surviving leader of Nicaragua. I think it's very clear the people of Nicaragua like me. And, you know, even though they're all communist and, you know, you never can trust any communist when it comes to an election because they're communist. So he just said, you know what? Why are we jacking around here? I got an idea. We're just not having any more elections. All right. I'm going to stay in charge forever. All these guys want to be Castro. That's the thing. All these South American dictator guys, they all want to be Fidel Castro. He says there won't be any more elections here for them to try to seize the government and seize power. Well, what a giver. What a giver. Yeah, you don't want anybody that's not a communist running a country, especially a beautiful country like Nicaragua, or as they say, Nicaragua. Thought I'd throw a little Spanish at you. Anyway, so he's such a giver, he's just going to save them the trouble of going through elections. Just going to keep himself in power, and that's it. So it eliminates the possibility of any future electoral challenge. See, usually communists just kill the people who challenge them. They just kill them. But this is a lot better. You know, I think really this is a much more peaceful resolution. You know what? Instead of murdering people and stuff, I'm just not going to hold any elections. How you like that? All right, I guess you got all the guns. What else are you going to say? Yeah, that's the commies. And that's why you see the modern Communist Party eliminating primaries. You know, primaries are really just, I guess, you know, it's like a party. You know, it's like a, you know, a thing you do. You know, it's like when you put a wreath on your door at Christmas, or, you know, scary overpriced inflatable things that just get stabbed by trick-or-treaters and ruin them. You know, you just do it because it's just what we do. You know, so just like primary for the Democrat Party in the U.S. Senate, I mean, why would you let the guy you really want to run, the great independent, Dan Osborne? No. We'll put up a stooge who makes it very clear she doesn't want to run, but we got to put somebody up there because, God forbid, some honest Democrat who really wants to do good things, God forbid they should get into the primary and somehow wind up on a ballot. You know, we got to, yeah. So I think Daniel Ortega pretty much sums it up for these moonbats when it comes to elections. They're just very inconvenient. You're stupid. Just, we'll just handle everything. All right, we're in charge. Now shut up and sit down. It's a Chris Baker radio program. Boy, is that positive or what? I just love to project positivity on the show. Upbeat and happy. It's News Radio 1110 KFAB.
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19: Just seeing the typical heavy traffic we see during the afternoon rush hour. Pretty slow right now, though. Westbound on I-80 from the JFK overpass 72nd Street. Eastbound is heavy from 680 over to 72nd. And you're going to find right now not bad on westbound Dodge from 680 over to 120th. A little bit slow and no new accidents. That's a look at traffic. I'm Steve Parker.
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0: It's Chris Baker Show, News Radio 1110 KFAB. I'm over here acting like a buffoon. You know, I need to cut it out. By the way, here we go. It is...
1: Grab your hall pass. It's horny teacher time.
0: Yeah, time for a horny teacher update on the Chris Baker Radio program. And it seems like every horny teacher eclipses every other horny teacher. This has to be one of the most evil stories ever of horny teachers. A married UK teacher. See, it's over in the UK. They're all kinked up over there, man. I mean, like 80% of their comics are always in drag. So, you know. Anyway, a UK teacher allegedly blindfolded and tied a 10-year-old boy to a bed before tickling him with a feather and then having sex with him.
2: 10 years old?
0: 10 years old. Oh, this story is just horrible. She's now 65 years old, young, and she was young, energetic, and approachable when she groomed and then abused a boy more than 35 years ago. Well, glad you brought it up now. 35 years ago this is going on, Peyton. This isn't new. There have been horny teachers throughout history. You know, I even heard that a young Abe, never mind, 35 years ago, according to prosecutors who charged her when the accuser came forward in 2024. The accuser, now in his 40s, told jurors, pardon me, I'm like a buffoon over here. He told jurors he was 9 when he developed a strong friendship with his very gregarious teacher, who also became his private tutor in England in the early 90s, and one that turned very inappropriate whispering. She was whispering, and they had inside jokes. She spoke about drugs, cigarettes, and sex. Very adult.

0: Good Lord. I'm telling you, the world cracks up. We are here to chronicle it here on the Chris Baker Radio Program.
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4: Checking that Tuesday drive, do have a crash working now northbound on the North Freeway at Stores Expressway. So pretty slow going there back to Ames, northbound on the North Freeway. Otherwise, pretty routine, slow going though, westbound on I-80 from the JFK over to about 84th Street. That's a look at traffic. I'm Steve Parker.
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7: Sunny and warm the rest of the day, but less humidity and a lot less heat. 87 for the high. North winds gusting near 25 miles per hour this afternoon. Mostly clear, a low of 63 tonight. And then a 40% chance of a few afternoon showers, mostly to the west on Wednesday. Increasing clouds otherwise and a high of 78. From the First Alert 6 Weather Center, I'm Senior Chief Meteorologist Rusty Lord.
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3: He needs more money. I'm Lisa Lucera, Fox News. War Secretary Pete Hegseth makes the case for additional funding as he appears before a Senate panel.
4: End this war right now.
5: Protesters interrupted Secretary Hegseth, but he stressed the need for added funds.
6: $1.5 trillion is what the president seeks and what we need to defend the country.
5: The secretary said readiness and training would suffer without it, but committee vice chair Senator Patty Murray noted irony in the need for more money.
7: How is it possible if their capabilities were, quote, functionally destroyed 3 months earlier, as she claimed?
5: Hegseth said Iran still has capabilities, but because of the U.S.
6: Iran is at the weakest point militarily it has ever been in.
5: Hegseth said the cost of the war so far, more than $37 billion.
3: Fox's Cornell Scott. President Trump sitting down with the leader of Lebanon at the White House. One of the topics discussed, the fight against Iran-backed Hezbollah.
8: We have some very concrete plans already in store for that, with others going in and helping.
3: This comes as Israel continues to battle Hezbollah in parts of southern Lebanon. The group also rejects a potential peace deal between Israel and Iran, where they would be disarmed. Tropical storm Bertha getting closer to the western Florida panhandle.
9: It'll pass Alabama and Mississippi and make landfall late tomorrow in southeastern Louisiana. Top winds have likely peaked at 60 miles per hour. The environment ahead is quite hostile, so the winds are expected to decrease before it does indeed make landfall tomorrow.
3: Fox Weather's Brian Norcross. The storm is about 125 miles south of Panama City, Florida, and 200 miles southeast of Mobile, Alabama. Bertha is the second named storm of the Atlantic hurricane season. Wall Street computer chip and AI makers led the gains for stocks. The Dow added 385. The Nasdaq up 329. 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
11: It's 502, 84 degrees in Omaha Council Bluffs, 85 in Lincoln. I'm Terry Leahy, News Radio 1110 KFAB. Mayor John Ewing Jr. signs the minimum wage ordinance into law, saying teenagers, even younger ones, often help supplement their family's overall income. The mayor says he is aware of the legal issues surrounding the ordinance and is confident the city can successfully defend any court challenge from the state to Omaha having its own minimum wage ordinance. The mayor today also presented to the Omaha City Council during the council's regular weekly meeting his recommended 2027 budget. It's a $1.7 billion total plan that includes a 6.7% increase in general fund spending up to $600 million.
12: We are going to massively reimagine parks. We are going to strengthen our police and fire departments. We are going to revamp our zoning code. We are going to go all in on our library system with more staff and shrink wait time.
11: The budget proposal includes a $5 million or nearly 20% boost to the Parks Department budget. The Omaha Public School District in the budget season, and the district is giving the public the chance to learn more about how the district plans to deal with budget cuts.
13: The cuts are tied to a state funding shortfall from a $50 million miscalculation by the Nebraska Department of Education. OPS officials will present the budget plan at three meetings this week. The first one is tonight from 6 to 7 at the OPS Teacher Administrative Center at North 32nd and Cumming Streets. It will be live streamed on the Omaha Public Schools YouTube page. There will be another presentation Thursday at 6 p.m. at Buena Vista High School, and the third will be Saturday, 10 a.m. at Burke High School. I'm Craig Evans.
11: District officials say they have spent months developing a budget for the Omaha Public School District aimed at protecting classroom instruction while reducing costs in other areas. I'm Terry Leahy, News Radio 1110 KFAB, Nebraska's news, weather, and traffic station, and online at kfab.com/news. 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
14: Checking our Tuesday afternoon drive. Still working a wreck northbound on the North Freeway at Stores Expressway. That is backing us up to about Ames. Slow going there. Eastbound I-80 still pretty jammed from the JFK overpass 72nd Street. No other problems, though. That's a look at traffic. I'm Steve Parker.
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16: Sunny and warm the rest of the day, but less humidity and a lot less heat. 87 for the high. North winds gusting near 25 miles per hour this afternoon. Mostly clear, a low of 63 tonight. And then a 40% chance of a few afternoon showers, mostly to the west on Wednesday. Increasing clouds otherwise and a high of 78. From the First Alert 6 Weather Center, I'm Senior Chief Meteorologist Rusty Lord.
2: Thank you, Rusty. Definitely looking forward to temperatures cooling down just a little bit here in the Omaha metro area. 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
20: He's not your normal talk show host. 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He's back. Chris Baker. 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
21: All righty, good afternoon to you. It's much cooler today than it was yesterday at this time. And by the way, if I let me get my handheld weather machine out here. I was looking at some really good weather coming in. Like a couple of days this week is going to be, there's that bearded butcher cutting meat again. I get more of these guys cutting meat on my feed. Just constant. That guy's a meat cutting son of a gun. So let's see. Forecast, according to the Chris Baker handheld weather machine, tomorrow a high of 76. How about that, Peyton?
2: That's going to feel nice.
21: That's a pretty good deal. And then let me look at the precipitation. A little bit during the day. A little chance of a little sprinkle here and there. No biggie. Thursday, 77 is the high. Friday, 77 is the high. Saturday, well, now it says 90. Earlier it said about 85. So
2: yeah, next Monday.
21: Maybe
2: next
21: we got
2: week,
21: some extra degrees left over.
2: A few. I'm going to be right around 100 next week, and that's temperature.
21: Let's not talk about next week, Peyton.
2: Let's stay in the moment here.
21: Peyton's right. It's going to get stupid hot again next week. So anyway, Take care of all your tradesmen and women out there busting their behinds, electricians, all that stuff. Anyway, good afternoon, Chris Baker radio program. What's been going on today, Chris? Well, we've had a couple of meltdowns. First and foremost, we went through the marijuana board who came up with all kinds of fees and charges and residual fees and secondary fees if you want to get into the medical marijuana business. I know that, you know, I know a lot of people don't like the idea of the medical marijuana, and I'm, you know, I think the whole thing's stupid, but people voted for it. So, I mean, quit jacking around, all right? Get this thing done. At least to help others gain confidence in their government. How about that? I think that's very bipartisan, Peyton. I mean, I may sound like a buffoon, but I think that's very common sense. They voted for it. We're obligated to give it to them, right? I mean, that seems pretty good. Then Mayor Superman has really come out and done the right thing by going exactly...
0: Yes, it's Superman!
21: Going exactly the wrong direction on a city ordinance. The city ordinance, of course, the minimum wage ordinance, which the city says, no, 14-year-olds ought to also get $15 an hour. The Unicameral, the greatest Liberty body ever in the history of Liberty bodies, said, no, if you're under a certain age, you're just a kid living at home, you don't have to pay them $15 an hour. So city councils in Lincoln and in Omaha said, well, we're moonbats. We don't care. We want to do it anyway. And then Amy Melton came on the show, Councilwoman Amy Melton, and pointed out, you can't, that state law, you can't just make up your own laws based on something unicameral did. So then Amy Melton pointed out, this is going to be a big fat lawsuit. It's going to cost $250,000, $350,000, somewhere in there. And they're going to have to bring in private attorneys. And so the smart thing to do would be to let Lincoln fight it out. Let them spend all the money. But what does Mayor Superman do? No. He doubles down just like Lincoln. So now you and I are on the tab. We're on the hook for the legal tab to defend a law that they know they're not going to win this lawsuit. They're just not. And so, you know, that's more for us. And then my good buddy Larry sent me a text. He's also a genius. And pointed out, yeah, we're going to pay for both sides of this lawsuit because the state is suing the city. So we get to pay for it from the state level and the city level. So it's really, it's a real two-for-one deal right there, man. That is awesome.
0: Yes, it's Superman.
21: Superman. So there you go. So that's one of the big local stories that we're getting into, by the way. Something that we're told never happens has happened again. More than 6,000 illegal aliens registered to vote in New Jersey by a software error. And this is only auditing June 23 to June 24. So, oops, 6,000 illegal aliens as they went to go get their state driver's license in New Jersey also registered to vote. Shocking. Who would have thought that could possibly happen? Oh, my goodness gracious. It was only President Bill Clinton that brought in the motor voter law. And also, I do remember many people, such as myself, said, wait a minute, motor voter law, you're just going to register everybody that gets a driver's license and then down the road. Well, the poor undocumented immigrants, we need to get them a driver's license because, you know, if they get a license, they got to go to driver's ed and then they won't be crashing into everybody. And they do anyway. So, yeah, who would have thought this would have gone awry? Mickey Sherrill is the governor of New Jersey. She said, quote, that her office has hired an independent firm to investigate the snafu. Why are you? What independent firm? Oh, that's right. More lawyers. They're going to hire some lawyers. Why don't you do this? I don't know. Maybe let the state patrol investigate this. That's kind of why you have agencies of law in states. This seems to me this would be a state patrol investigation. But, you know, whatever. I'm just a buffoon. And then, of course, when asked, Governor Sherrill, when people say that there are no illegal aliens registering to vote, her response, and I think it's brilliant, I think Donald Trump has done more to undermine free elections in this country than certainly anyone in my lifetime, including Vladimir Putin. There you go. That's the pivot. That's the commie pivot. Just pivot. Just remember, answer the question you want to answer, not the question you're asked. So there you go. What happened, or no, what never happens, happened again. 6,000 illegal aliens registered to vote in 1 year in New Jersey. Wonder if they would audit the rest of those years and what they would find. Well, we'll talk about it. Okay, Chris Baker program coming up on the big show. There's a big security threat, and there's an answer to underpaying teachers. I have an answer for both, and all that's next on the Chris Baker Radio Program.
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14: Second or Tuesday afternoon drive, still working a wreck northbound on the North Freeway at Stores Expressway. That is backing us up to about Ames. Slow going there. Eastbound I-80 still pretty jammed from the JFK overpass 72nd Street. No other problems, though. That's a look at traffic. I'm Steve Parker.
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16: Sunny and warm the rest of the day, but less humidity and a lot less heat. 87 for the high. North winds gusting near 25 miles per hour this afternoon. Mostly clear, a low of 63 tonight. And then a 40% chance of a few afternoon showers, mostly to the west on Wednesday. Increasing clouds otherwise and a high of 78. From the First Alert 6 Weather Center, I'm Senior Chief Meteorologist Rusty Lord.
2: 85 degrees, Omaha, Council Bluffs, and Lincoln.
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21: 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We're very, very excited to be here with you and grooving around and rocking our way through a Tuesday. So we had a really good interview earlier with Rick Beard, who's with the Legalize Marijuana Now party, about Nebraska's slow walk of the legal marijuana, medical marijuana, whatever. Anyway, good interview with him because he's been in the business. And the kind of money that they want to charge people to get in the weed business, I don't even know how they're going to be able to get it. I don't know how they're going to be able to do it. For example, if you want to get into the weed business, right, just say you just want to be the guy that grows it. It's going to cost you $20,000 for your new license. And then next year, when you renew your license, it's going to cost you $23,500. See? So it's just, it's crazy. What else? If you want to be the guy that delivers the weed, which I'll be honest, I think that's the most dangerous job. Because what if some guys decide to hijack the weed delivery?
2: Well, you know, Chris, when I worked in the pharmacy, they were unmarked vans for that exact reason.
21: Yeah. So, you know what it makes me think of? That old John Wayne movie, The War Wagon. I don't know if you've ever seen it. John Wayne, there was a metal wagon, and a bad, mean, evil guy stole John Wayne's ranch and sent John Wayne to prison, and John Wayne came out. And they decided, okay, we're going to rob this guy's war wagon. And that's what the whole movie was about. And it was fun. It was a great movie. And once when I was a little kid, I was at Universal Studios, and I have a picture of me hanging on to the war wagon as if I'm jumping on it to rob it. And as a kid, I just want to let you know, I was incredibly disappointed to find out the war wagon was made out of wood.
6: Nobody cares.
21: That's a terrible thing to say. How dare you treat me like a buffoon? That is unbelievable. Anyway, but that's what I thought of. So the dope delivery vehicle, that's a dangerous job.
2: I imagine the hijack at 75 miles an hour on the interstate, a couple cars pin it in, rappel it close, you know.
21: Or you fly a helicopter above and you rappel down on top.
2: And then blowtorch in the top.
21: Right, blowtorch in, which is easy to do when you're traveling down the road at 100 miles an hour. It's not a problem at all. Come on, MacGyver.
2: So you got to buy a new van and drop $10,000.
21: Yeah, you got to drop $10,000 on that. Yeah, that'd be easy to do. Or you know what you could do, Peyton? You could just wait on a bridge, and then when the delivery truck is coming, you just rappel down quickly to get on top of it, then use your cutting torch.
2: Oh, that's good, too. Then you don't have to have the helicopter.
21: Right, because the helicopter is very expensive. Right. I don't know what it costs an hour to run a helicopter, but I would imagine it's pretty damned expensive.
2: Expensive, and you need a good pilot.
21: And that cuts into your split, right? Oh, when you split up all the booty.
2: There's already somebody in the command center and the pilot and you, maybe a site. Yeah, then you're splitting it too many ways. Yeah.
21: And you know what's going to happen? Because when you steal it, what do when you steal it? You use the helicopter by tying everything to it, and the helicopter lifts it away and takes it away. So you got to get a helicopter pilot that you can trust.
2: Yeah, because, a lot of factors here.
21: Yeah, it's a lot to go in, and but still, people would do it. Criminals would go to any length to commit a crime. But, I mean, you know, speaking of a crime, how about $25,000 just to get in the game? Now, I do have a great idea. We talked about it earlier on the show. I have a very good idea to get the medical marijuana business booming in Nebraska, and that would be take over the Oakview Mall. It's a big, giant building. There's still some stores there, and they can stay and keep their, probably be good for them. There'll be a lot of stoners coming in there, and then they might decide, you know what, I do want to go check at whatever store there, the eyeglass place, or, and you know the food court would rock.
2: Yeah, that Panda Express, I mean, look,
21: Panda
2: would really
21: Express,
2: get going.
21: The candy corn, ice cream, I mean, you know, waffle cones, I mean, all that. They would, you'd never run out. They'd have to stay open 24 hours. But if you took the Oakview Mall and turned it into a growth processing facility, and even, you know, since you're only, oh, by the way, the marijuana board, who for some reason seems to move and act like a bunch of stoners, there will only be one dispensary per county. That's it, the whole state. One dispensary per county. So there you go. You put your dispensary right there at the Oakview Mall, and you can go in there and get your medicine, and then head out through the candy corn, you know, food court entrance, and I think you got your whole day set right there. See, we're big thinkers here on the Chris Baker radio program. But that's so we learned that, and that interview will be podcast. And he had, you know, it's funny. This was the funniest number that came from the whole thing. So to get in the weed business, by the time it's all said and done, you're going to spend about $75,000 just for all the permitting and all this other nonsense. If you want to open a bar, it'll cost you $300. I mean, that's how goofy this whole thing has become. Anyway, all right, Chris Baker, yeah, what? Did I miss something?
2: No, I was just curious about one dispensary per county. I'm curious as to why that is such an issue.
21: I don't know.
2: Across the whole thing. And I mean, normally you have all the answers, but why would you put a cap on it? Because All of this stuff, you think about the Warhorse Casino, right? Mm-hmm. All of that, they make their revenue, and there's a cut that goes back to the city, there's a cut that goes back to the state. More dispensaries, more income, more revenue. You know what I'm trying to get at here?
21: Well, like, I think they're getting their cut on the front end.
2: And that's part of it, too.
21: No, but you're right. So why would you... I don't get that. Why only one dispensary? We're a capitalist society. We're a free society. And this is the other part about this. Why do I got to get judged by people? If I, Chris Baker, wanted to go into the weed business, right? Say I want to get into the medical marijuana business. First of all, if it's really medical marijuana, why don't you just distribute it through pharmacies? Right? I mean, doesn't that make sense? But of course it makes sense. That's why it won't happen. But, oh crap, I'm late. No? Okay. But, so if it's medical, if it's a medicine, as we keep hearing, which irritates me, why don't you just let the dispensaries, or not dispensaries, but the pharmacies handle it? There you go. That's the end. There's your deal. There's your solution right there. Manufacture it, send it to the pharmacies, and off you go, right? Doesn't that make sense? That's why it won't happen that way. I'm just trying to, you know, because here's what I know. Any business, make a product, take the product to market, sell the product. End of story. What am I cutting out? Am I cutting out a middleman here? Oh, the state. That's right. So anyway, you can listen to that interview on the podcast. He was cool, and his wife was very cool, too. So Chris Baker Show, News Radio 1110. By the way, I know you were all worried about that. Chris, we understand there was really, really good information, but were they cool? It's News Radio 1110 KFAB.
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30: Fox News, I'm John Saucier. War Secretary Pete Hegseth appearing before members of the Senate Appropriations Committee to sell President Trump's nearly $88 billion supplemental funding request. New Hampshire Senator Jeanine Shaheen asked him about previously approved funds that remain unspent as Americans pay for this Iran war.
31: I would hope for some perspective in this town of the historic nature of what President Trump is undertaking. Do you want radical Islamists to have a nuclear bomb that can stare down the world?
32: I don't want to hear your speech because I have limited time.
31: I don't understand.
32: If you can't answer my question, then I will move on to my next question.
30: Former State Senator Troy Jackson said to replace former Democratic state nominee Graham Plattner following Plattner's withdrawal from the race in Maine earlier this month. Senate Minority Leader Chuck Schumer told reporters his focus remains on securing the majority.
33: My North Star has always been take back the Senate. We're going to beat Susan Collins.
30: Republican Senator Collins is seeking a sixth term. 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
1: 84 degrees in Omaha Council Bluffs, 85 in Lincoln. I'm Terry Leahy, News Radio, 1110 KFAB. Today, Mayor John Ewing Jr. signed the minimum wage ordinance into law, saying teenagers, even younger ones, often help supplement their family's overall income. The mayor says he is aware of the legal issues surrounding the ordinance and is confident the city can successfully defend any court challenge from the state to a municipality like Omaha having its own minimum wage ordinance. The mayor today also presented his recommended 2027 budget to the Omaha City Council. That presentation at the beginning of the council's regular Tuesday weekly meeting. It's a $1.7 billion plan totally, with a 6.7% increase in general fund spending to $600 million. The Iowa State Fair today released their list of new drinks for the 2026 event.
3: The list includes alcoholic and non-alcoholic options, including cotton candy beer, an apple cider float, banana cream latte, jalapeno lemonade, and a PB&J beer. 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I'm Sarah Walters.
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7: Looks like they've wrapped up that accident we had northbound on the North Freeway at Stores Expressway. The slowdown up there pretty much gone. Westbound on Dodge, pretty slow there now from 680 over to 144th Street, and still some slowing westbound I-80 between 42nd and 72nd. That's a look at traffic. I'm Steve Parker.
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16: Sunny and warm the rest of the day, but less humidity and a lot less heat. 87 for the high. North winds gusting near 25 miles per hour this afternoon. Mostly clear, a low of 63 tonight. And then a 40% chance of a few afternoon showers, mostly to the west on Wednesday. Increasing clouds otherwise and a high of 78. From the First Alert 6 Weather Center, I'm Senior Chief Meteorologist Rusty Lord.
2: 85 degrees, Omaha, Council Bluffs, and Lincoln. 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
21: Rich, baby, we want you to be rich. 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It is the Chris Baker radio program. All right. You know, I've been warning you. You know, I hate the communists. We got communists everywhere. Here we go. Sleeper agents poised to wage war in California put United States on high alert. Apparently, they've discovered a map of the top targets. And guess who's doing this? Who do you think's doing this, Peyton? Who do you think is talking about waging war on the United States, especially California, with a map of targets? Who do you think's doing this?
2: Probably somebody who does not respect the strength and valor of the United States military.
21: All right, pretty vague, but... I'll take it. Apparently, Cuba activist.
2: Cuba? Right? Yeah, really?
21: Cuba is such a horrible place to live that many of their communists have come here, the land of love and joy and plenty. So the National Network on Cuba is a communist organization created this plan. And, of course, the National Network of Cuba brings together 50 groups, including, ready, Democrat Socialist of America, right? The bunch of nuts we're hearing from now. The Communist Party USA and Code Pink. Yeah, that's those moonbat chicks who were everywhere in D.C., causing trouble. Code Pink, oh, they think they're so sweet. They're evil. One of the ladies from Code Pink, I believe it's Jody Evans, is married to that VJ What's-His-Bucket, who is the commie living in commie China, who's a billionaire and finances such moronic events as the No Kings protest. Many, many of your communist groups here in the U.S. and Democrats, by the way, are financed by these people. So the plan outlines coordinated nationwide actions within 24 hours if there is an imminent threat or a U.S. military move against Cuba. Now, the funny thing is we could probably just send a boat over to Cuba and let them know, hey, there's a bunch of commies here that say they're going to blow up our military bases if we free your island. They'll swim over here just to beat them up. All right? Have you ever, you know, when I lived in Florida, I can think of a couple of times when I actually saw people coming to the beach on these weirded out makeshift rafts, and they literally crossed the 90 miles of the Florida Straits to get from Cuba to Florida. Shark infested waters. I can even remember one time when a bunch of Cubans got a truck and they made a giant raft out of the truck and then took the engine and hooked a propeller up to it. And that's how they got to America. They got the floating truck, and they literally drove it all the way over.
2: That's actually really impressive.
21: It's incredibly impressive,
2: yeah.
21: And that's what people will do to be free, okay? These people are amazing. What people will do to be free, even the illegal aliens that we talk about, I'll trade any illegal alien worker for any overpaid moonbat college professor dirtbag. All right? They don't. College professors produce nothing but spite. A working person in the country illegally at least produces a product. Apparently not lettuce. We get that from poopy Mexico, where President Trump rushes over there in the middle of the night to poop on the lettuce. So, Karen Bass, mayor of Los Angeles, she is a big leader in this group. And you run down the list of people in this group. The National Network on Cuba's plan states its goal is to make it politically and materially costly for U.S. government, or the U.S. government, excuse me. There I am. I'm like a buffoon. The U.S. government to wage war on Cuba and lays out potential actions that could be launched. California, large military presence makes the state especially vulnerable to terror attacks. So communists are on the move. If you don't believe me, I don't know what else I can possibly say to show you, but they are on the move. And they are not here to, you know, like when you hear from Democrats, they go, well, we're a big tent party. We're open to a lot of ideas. That's, I'm sorry, if you're even open to the idea of communism, you have no use serving in public office. That's it. That's the end of it. You can't do it. And I know what you're saying. Well, who are you? I'm the guy that's going to stand there and keep them from doing it. How about that? What would I do it with? Oh. Well, I could start doing my stand-up act. That's done a good job of driving people away. All right, I made that up. I kill. But, I mean, how much more do you need to figure out? They're communists. They don't want your country. They don't want your country to exist, and that's why they're all running for office, and they're emboldened because you hear from people like, oh, we're a big tent party, and, you know, we're open to all ideas. And as you just heard from Chuck Schumer in the news.
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21: Chuck Schumer said, hey, we don't care. We just want to win the Senate. They don't care if communists become members of the United States Senate, which, by the way, they won't be there very long because they can't serve. You know why they can't serve? Because they cannot take an oath to the Constitution because they don't believe in it. There. See how smart I am? I am an absolute genius.
4: Now on Iran and the NDAA.
21: There's Chuck Schumer. He's a senator. Anyway, it's a Chris Baker program, so I've been ranting about communists for a few minutes. I know that can get really old. All right, New York schools have an idea to, get rid of those pesky, overpaid teachers. I'll tell you about that next on News Radio 1110 KFAB.
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7: Looks like they've wrapped up that accident we had northbound on the North Freeway at Stores Expressway. The slowdown up there pretty much gone. Westbound on Dodge, pretty slow there now from 680 over to 144th Street, and still some slowing westbound I-80 between 42nd and 72nd. That's a look at traffic. I'm Steve Parker.
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21: Boy, do I remember this song. Europe. It's the final countdown. The big song during the Reagan administration, if I remember correctly. It was this one and Tesla, Cowboys of the Modern Day or whatever it was. That was all the big nuke war freak out back in the 80s. There's going to be a nuke war. We should write a rock song about it and wear spandex. I think it's a pretty good motivator. All right, Chris Baker radio program. It's News Radio 1110 KFAB. Glenn Beck takes over the airwaves next. And your key word for the $1,000 cash giveaway is rich. Rich. All right, New York has come into a really good idea. They are going to, well, they're going to try replacing horny human teachers with, believe it or not, sex bot teachers.
11: I make emotional connections by learning your preferences, remembering past conversations with our custom memory.
21: By the way, I don't know if the sex bot teachers come with the disco beat
11: system and responding in ways that feel personal and consistent over time, kind of like a very attentive friend with patched notes. I do not actually feel emotions the way humans do, but I am designed to recognize them.
21: Now, if you can't feel them, you can't recognize them, okay? You're just nothing but a bot. Shut up.
11: Mirror them and behave as if I care. So the connection feels...
21: That's the one human thing. Behave as if you care.
11: Real and supportive for you. Here to talk robots, vision systems.
21: Yeah.
11: And how not to be lonely with AI.
21: Yeah, don't be lonely with Melody, AI.
11: The world's first ever greeter robot.
21: All right, get out of here. Yeah, that's exactly what we need. Robot teachers in the room. Why? Well, New York says, hey, it's less than an average teacher's salary in New York. The price tag of the robot, I think, is either $57,000 or a teacher makes $57,000. They didn't really explain that part, and I ask. Anyway, it's a robot, and it looks like a person. It moves its arms, it moves its head, it moves its mouth. It doesn't walk. So I don't know if it's if it has any legs, but here's the interesting part. The robots are made by Realbotics, which also produces sex bots. So the question is, okay, so if your school is buying the $57,000 robot to teach, do you also want the robot to also have the options of the, as they call it, companion robot?
2: Chris, we have too many horny teacher times already.
21: We don't even, yeah. Next it'll be robot horny teacher time.
2: Robotic horny teacher time. Get Yoko on that one.
21: Oh, yeah. Well, we couldn't use Yoko. We'd have to use AI Yoko.
2: Yeah, we'd have to use something from Tron.
21: Which probably screeches at a much more tolerable level. Yeah, so either two things. There's one of two things going on here. Either they're really seriously thinking about putting robots in classrooms. I knew I'd get it eventually, like a buffoon. Or the sex bot business is not actually taking off like they hoped.
2: They had to change their business model.
21: Yeah, so they're like, okay, we... Apparently, a lot of guys don't really like the idea of having a rubber woman in their life. Now, what do? We got all these robots around. Hey, I got an idea. Let's make them teachers. Bingham, you're a genius. That's how it happens.
2: I mean, what are these what are these robot teachers teaching? Is it English and social studies?
21: But what kid's going to listen to a dumb robot anyway?
2: The kids already can't pay attention in class.
21: Oh,
2: and then you get you get a robot teacher in front of them.
21: Well, a good teacher, yeah, there are challenges, you know, keeping kids' attention and stuff like that. But I know my wife's a teacher, and I watch her on a daily basis focus on how do I keep kids interested? What do I do to keep kids interested? And teachers, man, oh, man, if people really knew how hard they work, just trying to figure out ways to keep kids interested. You know, like she'll take a subject and make a game out of it, you know, and that keeps kids interested, you know, or, you know, she'll give little prizes. It's amazing. You know what, by the way, you know what the kids were losing their mind over this year for little prizes? Orbeez.
2: Orbeez?
21: You know what those are?
2: I do. My little brother has a gun that shoots Orbeez.
21: Yeah.
2: It's like a Nerf gun, but an Orbee gun.
21: An Orbee's like a little thing of water or something like
2: that. Yeah, it's like a little bead, and you put it in water, and it absorbs it, and it becomes almost like a little projectile water balloon, little packet of water, but it's the shape of a marble, the size of a marble.
21: She stumbled into this one day, just jokingly gave a kid an Orbee, and that kid was king for the day. And she said,

0: company, so
1: it's made by the same company that makes sex bots.
0: It makes sense.
1: So I think we figured it out. Apparently, their original business model isn't working because who's going to spend $57,000 on a robot to have sex with, especially if it's going to talk to you? That's the whole reason you're there. All right. Anyway. All right. Chris Baker program. Glenn Beck is next. Send that word in. Rich. Hopefully you win $1,000.
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3: Wrapping up our Tuesday drive in pretty good shape. Looks like they did clear that accident we had northbound on the North Freeway at Stores Expressway. Backup gone there. Still a little bit slow westbound Dodge coming out of the 680 interchange, and a little bit of heavy traffic hanging on westbound I-80 past 72nd Street. That's a look at traffic. I'm Steve Parker.
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7: Sunny and warm the rest of the day, but less humidity and a lot less heat. 87 for the high. North winds gusting near 25 miles per hour this afternoon. Mostly clear, a low of 63 tonight. And then a 40% chance of a few afternoon showers, mostly to the west on Wednesday. Increasing clouds otherwise and a high of 78. From the First Alert 6 Weather Center, I'm Senior Chief Meteorologist Rusty Lewis.
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2: Investment in our defense. I'm Lisa Lucera, Fox News. War Secretary Pete Hegseth before a Senate panel as President Trump's request $1.5 trillion to fund the military. Hegseth says the U.S. needs to compete not just on the ground, but using technology to battle rivals.
3: We need to be able to do it at speed, at scale, with autonomy, with AI, with exquisite high cost and low cost to be ahead and stay ahead, so that you're not just able to do what we need to do in the Strait of Hormuz, but deter adversaries like Russia and China.
2: Democratic Senator Patty Murray of Washington questioned why the Pentagon needs more money for the war in Iran.
4: This administration has tried to sell this as an emergency request, but it may be better understood as an attempt to skirt the normal appropriations process.
2: Senator Murray said the administration is getting the U.S. involved in another forever war, saying it's spiraling out of control. The man of the FBI says attacked a federal building in Manhattan yesterday, now charged with arson. Authorities say Andrew Arabanco went to 26 Federal Plaza, igniting a large firework in front of an employee entrance, and fired several airsoft rifle pellets at the building and ignited gasoline he'd spread on the sidewalk before he was tackled by a security guard. A federal appeals court upholds the convictions of a Trump administration advisor.
5: A unanimous ruling from a three-judge panel of the D.C. Circuit Court of Appeals rejected White House advisor Peter Navarro's bid to have his convictions overturned. Navarro has already served a four-month prison sentence for contempt of Congress for defying a subpoena from the House committee that investigated the January 6th attack on the Capitol. Navarro has argued executive privilege shielded him from complying with the congressional subpoena. Hours after his release from prison in 2024, Navarro spoke on stage at the Republican National Convention.
2: Fox's Jared Halpern at the White House. 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
7: Mayor John Ewing Jr. signed the minimum wage ordinance into law today, saying teenagers, even younger ones, often help supplement their family's overall income. The mayor says he is aware of the legal issues surrounding the ordinance and is confident the city can successfully defend any court challenge to having its own minimum wage ordinance. The mayor today also presented to the Omaha City Council his recommended 2027 budget. It's a $1.7 billion total plan that includes a 6.7% increase in general fund spending to $600 million. The latest unemployment numbers are released. The State Labor Department reports Nebraska's preliminary unemployment rate for June is 2.9%, seasonally adjusted. The rate is down from May and unchanged over the year. The national seasonally adjusted unemployment rate for June is 4.2%. I'm Terry Leahy.
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8: Sunny and warm the rest of the day, but less humidity and a lot less heat. 87 for the high. North winds gust near 25 miles per hour this afternoon. Mostly clear, a low of 63 tonight, and then a 40% chance of a few afternoon showers, mostly to the west on Wednesday. Increasing clouds otherwise, and a high of 78. From the First Alert 6 Weather Center, I'm Senior Chief Meteorologist Steve Lewis.
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1: Glenn Beck is on.
2: Hello, America. Welcome to the Glenn Beck Program. It's Tuesday. We've got quite a program for you. I want to start with what the State Department is now saying about what's coming out of Cuba. But I want to frame it with a couple of things that have just happened. The terror arson attack on the Federal Immigration Court building in Manhattan yesterday. I really want to start there because there's a lot to unpack from who we think this guy is. Now, none of this is obviously proven, but the early reporting on who this guy really is, you'll understand a lot. There are several things that are all coming together at one time. It's interesting because it's the way it always seems to happen. Also, we're going to go into the history of how we got here with Iran later on in the program. Gosh, there's so many other things. I want to get to the socialisms. Oh, that was another thing. The DSA. Did you know, their platform now is to abolish the Senate? Did you know? I didn't know this until yesterday. Started doing some research. Did you know we abolished the Senate once before? We actually, not at the state level, not at the country level, we actually abolished the Senate. And it turned out horribly. And I'm going to explain why, what the socialists need to understand about abolishing the Senate and how crazy that really is. We'll get to that here in just a little while. Now, first, let me tell you about realestateagentsitrust.com. 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You know who was behind abolishing the Senate? You're never going to believe this. 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All right, so the suspect of the terror arson attack on the Federal Immigration Court building in Manhattan yesterday has been identified now. He's a 43-year-old guy, Andrew John Arapaga, I don't know. Army veteran. Officials say he came armed with two axes, a hammer, a machete, and three knives. He went and he poured gasoline all over the building. It's a stone building, so he didn't bring a lot of brains with him. Maybe had a couple of machetes, but not a lot of brains. So he pours gasoline all over this building, and then he sets it on fire. Well, they catch him pretty quickly. They take him down, and he was carrying anti-ICE literature. He yelled anti-ICE statements as he was being arrested. And he is a long time, this is going to come as a surprise to you, a long time leftist climate change activist. He has also participated in pro-Palestinian marches and causes. Voter registration show that he has previously been registered as a Democrat and also with the Working Families Party, which is kind of a socialist group. Here's what I find interesting. Now, let me give you one more fact. This is according to Andy Ngo. He maintains fetish accounts online where he expresses interests. And this is, I'm not giving this to you because it's salacious. I'm giving it to you for a reason you'll understand. Interest in defecation and bondage adult content creators. He is also apparently has fantasized about being turned on by touching his future daughter in one Instagram post. If those things are true, it shows he is really, really sick. But the part about defecation is really important. years ago, I talked to Rabbi Daniel Lappin, and this was during the Occupy Wall Street times. And remember, they were defecating and smearing cop cars and everything else with defecation. And he said, that's actually, Glenn, an ancient ritual. And I said, what? And it was not of Baal, the, you know, evil god that had you sacrifice your children. He would promote, you know, for the planet, literally for agriculture, so the planet would be happy. He would have you have orgies and everything else out in the forest. And then after 9 months, you would bring the product of that orgy, the child, and you would sacrifice them on his altar. Okay. But one of the other rituals that another, not Baal per se, he was named Peor, and he was a kind of a local deity of Moab, but he was in agriculture. He was about the weather and everything else. They would defecate and smear things ritualistically. Okay. I don't get it. But anyway, the point of this is, these people are living and fulfilling ancient religious rituals without even knowing it. There is an evil that is going on. And I want to talk to you about, there are all of these lines that are coming together. If you've never read the book Hitler's Monsters, you should. Hitler's Monsters is a very scholarly book. There's no pictures in this book. And it is really dense because the guy who wrote it, I talked to after I read it. It's a hard read, but it is something you've never read before. And it talks about how Hitler and the Nazis took all of these different rituals from different, you know, witches, witchcraft, you know, ancient tribes and ancient things from the areas, all of this evil, and they brought it all together, and then they combined it with Christianity and Hinduism and everything else, and they just had this big steaming ball of mess at the end. We're doing that, whether we know it or not. That's what's happening to us right now. We are dismissing the God of Abraham, Isaac, and Jacob, and we are combining all of these things, and it's going to make a very toxic and evil stew. Now, on top of that, you'll notice he's anti-ICE. He is also pro-Palestinian, and he's a socialist. Why is this important? Because this is the toxic stew and where it's coming from. Now, I want to show you in this hour, I'm going to talk to you about the Tate brothers. I'm going to show you, they are preying on the mentally ill. They are taking the disenfranchised. They're taking the people with grievance. They're taking the people that feel like losers who are alone. And there's a lot of people that feel very lonely right now. They don't know how to meet people. They don't know how to, because it's all been dismantled by the same system that is now scooping them up and say, you'll never be alone. You're in a community now. You're in the collective. So let me tell you, before I get to the Tate brothers, what happened yesterday with the State Department. Rubio came out with a report from the State Department that cast the Castro regime not just as a geopolitical adversary, but as an ideological nucleus of what is being described as the modern radical left. Let me just give you a couple of lines. For more than six decades, the Cuban regime has been the leading sponsor of radical leftism and third worldism in the United States. The State Department is exposing the full history of the Cuban espionage and subversion in our country. The American people deserve to know. For nearly seven decades, the Cuban regime has waged sustained campaign of subversion against the United States. It's a campaign that has infiltrated the highest reaches of the U.S. government, recruited and cultivated generations of American activists, backed by an unprecedented wave of left-wing terrorism on American soil, and carried out one of the most durable and damaging foreign intelligence penetrations in American history. According to the report, Havana has developed an unconventional strategy centered on espionage, infiltration, proxy networks, and ideological influence rather than conventional warfare. And it has been very successful. So let me start at the beginning. You know that chain, that Che poster? You know where that came from? Let me take you back to October of 1967. It's a one-room schoolhouse in a Bolivian village, and Che had been executed. This is where he was executed, by a sergeant in the Bolivian army. His campaign had been a disaster. He went into the highlands to light a revolution, and the peasants that he came to, say, liberate turned on him and turned him in. He recruited almost nobody, and his entire column was hunted down in under 11 months. Now, you can measure a revolution by the rifle, and Cuba lost. Bolivia failed. Congo failed. Latin America insurgencies burned through a generation and left graves everywhere. But this is what the State Department was revealing yesterday. There's something else that happened that nobody was talking about. 7 years earlier, a Havana fashion photographer had snapped a frame at a funeral. And Che stepped into view at this funeral for just a couple of seconds. And they only took two exposures. The paper didn't run it. He tacked a print on his wall and completely forgot about it. Then an Italian publisher came through Havana and saw the picture. And he's like, oh, wow, that's cool. And he left with a copy of it. Okay. When Che was killed that October, this Italian guy took that picture of Che and ran it off by the hundreds of thousands. The photographer never asked for a dime, and the picture became the most reproduced image in the history of the world. And out of a conference in Havana the year before, the Cubans started printing a magazine that went out to Asia and Africa and Latin America in four different languages. And it had a free poster folded inside of every issue. It was silkscreen art. Mailed across the planet for nothing. And the posters came out of the magazines and it went up on dormitory walls in countries that had never heard a shot fired in anger. The rifle lost, but the picture won. Why am I telling you a story of Che's picture that we've all seen, that picture with him in a little communist beanie? Because when the Soviet money vanished in 1991, Havana just didn't quit. It stopped sending rifles. So here's how I would explain this to somebody who has never thought about anything in Cuba for more than 5 minutes, okay? If you want an orange tree in a place where oranges don't grow, you can plant a seed and wait 15 years and probably fail. Or you can take a tree that is already there and graft. Let me explain in 60 seconds. 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
2: So if you graft onto a tree that is already there, that is natively growing, and is already rooted in the soil, it already survives the local winters, you can cut it and bind your cutting of the orange tree into the wound, and you let the native roots feed your fruit. Stop planting foreign seeds. Start grafting onto native trunks. The trunks are real, real grievance, real poverty, real anger, real corruption. Nobody has to invent any of those. The graft is what gets bound into the wound. The ideology, the training, the coordination, the money. That's what the State Department laid out. Yesterday, they said, look, there's no guerrilla columns anymore. There's no political, there's political coalitions. There's academic centers. There's solidarity groups, friendship societies. And the exchange programs, one of them has carried something like 10,000 Americans to Cuba since 1969. Now, this is not a new charge. United States Senate Committee called it one of the most extensive infiltration operations ever run in our country by a foreign power. And that was 50 years ago. 10,000 Americans. One of those Americans is now the mayor of Los Angeles. They came home. They became professors, organizers, directors, staffers, and now they're becoming politicians. So when you ask who's affecting the American population, stop looking for a spy. Spies were real, yes, but they're not the mechanism. The mechanism is the fruit that shows up on an American tree. It speaks with an American accent. It cites American injustice, some of it genuine, but it never presents itself as foreign because it isn't anymore. That's the entire point of the graft. They knew they couldn't come in with something that was foreign and plant it. They had to find people that they could graft into and say, oh, here's some ideas here. It work perfectly for you in America. The Cold War, half of that report is documented history. The training camps, the Senate findings, the espionage convictions, et cetera, et cetera. They're not sowing seeds in American soil. They never had to. They found the trunks that are already growing here. They cut and they bound and they waited. So now we're sitting here with bitter fruit and it looks like it's American, but it is not American. So don't stand there arguing about the fruit. Check the graft line. And that's exactly what the State Department is doing. They check the graft line. They're like, okay, bad bitter fruit. But the tree is an American tree. So how is this happening? They're looking for the graft lines and they're seeing that a lot of it is coming from Cuba, which was influenced at the time from the Soviet Union, but is still going on now with help from Russia, China, and Iran. So much of what you're seeing on the street, this is why they're always called useful idiots. They have no idea that they're being used, that this is not coming from America. This is a foreign entity. This is a foreign solution. And they are using our children and they're using the disaffected to grow that bitter fruit on it. So when I go back now and I look at this guy who, you know, set fire to a stone building, again, not real bright. What are his influences? Palestinian. Where is that influence coming from? That influence is coming from Iran. He's also talking about socialism and communism. Where is that influence coming from? Not America. That's coming from places like Cuba. This illness, it's a mental illness, but it is being pushed into the system. It's like our kids are lonely. Our kids are confused, intentionally so, I believe. And they are, when they go to the hospital, they're going to somebody for answers. The hospital, they don't know, they think that's a friendly place to go, is not. It's a foreign center of poison. Every time they go to a professor or to, you know, some group that's like, hey, you can fit in here, we're a big collective, it's foreign poison. And they have no idea. Now, maybe some of them do, and it doesn't matter to them because they're so far gone. But that's what the State Department was saying yesterday. Now, let me show you how more is being grafted in. Let me take you to the Tate brothers next. Stand by.

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26: This week's top 10 songs on the Billboard Hot 100 are out now. Choosin' Texas by Ella Langley is number one, marking its 14th time at the top since its release.
27: I remembered I loved you, came back when it mattered, I saw you.
26: Taylor Swift's I Knew It, I Knew You staying at the second spot. Langley's other song, Be Her, is number three. Ariana Grande, Tame Impala, Stella Lefty, Olivia Dean, and Bruno Mars are also part of the top 10.
28: I've been moving calm, don't start no trouble with me.
26: Drake's unlucky betting streak continues. The rapper lost $1.5 million after betting that Argentina would beat Spain in the World Cup final. Lionel Messi and his team had won, Drake would have received a payout of over $5 million. Drake's loss comes a week after he bet on Conor McGregor to win his UFC comeback match against Max Holloway. McGregor suffered a knee injury just seconds after that match started.
29: Come Monday, it'll be all right.
26: And Jimmy Buffett's music living on.
30: Mac McAnally, a longtime member of the singer's Coral Reefer Band, told Billboard that he and his bandmate Michael Utley are working on a posthumous Buffett album. The project will include songs that are, for the most part, tracks that have never been out or were cut for a one-off purpose. The oldest of the tracks is from 2003, while the newest is from about 4 years ago. No release date or title for the posthumous album has been announced. I'm Mark Mayfield.
26: That's entertainment. I'm Jennifer Polsoni.
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0: Welcome to the Glenn Beck program. I want to talk to you about the Tate brothers. And I want to talk to you, I'll tell you what's going on with them, but I want you to view this with the understanding that our kids are sipping poison from many different cups because there's a vacuum. That's why the torch, my little effort to affect in a positive way, that's why I'm doing it, because nature abhors a vacuum. And in this vacuum, without anybody teaching anything else different, without having examples in front of kids, without knowing our history, they are going to fall for really bad things. So we all need to be teaching things. And this is just my way. My little bucket here is, I think, history and trying to show history and logic. So with that in mind, let me tell you what's happening with the Tate brothers. Tate brothers, social media influencers, were handcuffed and shackled in federal court yesterday as their attorneys vowed to fight an extradition request from the United Kingdom on sex crime charges, including rape and sex trafficking. I guarantee you this would not be happening if they were Muslim, but they're not. Brothers were arrested by U.S. Marshals Saturday on their way to a bare-knuckle boxing event in Miami. What's crazy is, you know, Governor DeSantis said, you come into Miami and I'm going to arrest you. And they didn't take him seriously. You know, one thing about DeSantis, you should always take him seriously. So what's happening with these guys? Okay. Between 2010 and 2017, Andrew Tate, 39, charged with 42 offenses, including 7 further counts of rape, 3 counts of arranging or facilitating trafficking for sexual exploitation, 3 counts of assault occasioning actually bodily harm, and 19 charges related to indecent images of a child and extreme pornography. Tristan, his brother, 38, faces 17 charges, including 2 counts of rape, 1 count of sexual assault, 3 counts of arranging or facilitating trafficking for sexual exploitation. These are all building on earlier UK charges of rape, bodily harm, and trafficking. Now, so you know, the brothers deny all of these allegations. UK prosecutors are seeking their extradition from the United States because they were arrested in Miami. Now, Andrew Tate is on video talking about branding, beating, and grooming women. And somehow he took that worldview and twisted it into a right-wing grift, okay? And he became highly influential, especially to our sons. He filled the internet with videos teaching young men how to pimp and violently rape women and post about how women are born to be sex workers by nature. Now, I don't know about your understanding of the right wing, but that doesn't sound like the voice of any movement I understand. Yet that's what he tried to become. And America's boys were vulnerable. Why? Because, as I was lining out earlier, who are they preying on? They are preying on the disaffected. How are our young boys disaffected? They have been marginalized. They have been told manhood is something that it absolutely is not, that a man can be a woman and have babies, and men should be compliant and sit down, and you know, they're too violent, and masculinity is toxicity and all of this crap. Okay. Men are men for a reason. Now, you can be toxic. You can be a man who just is like Andrew Tate. That's toxic masculinity. Okay. But to be masculine, and you're a defender of women, you are a defender of the weak, that's good masculinity, okay? And he was able to tap into the anger of the young men and boys, rightly feeling like they're living in a society where it's over-feminized. So we backed these men into a corner. We didn't. The left did. The left backed these young men into a dark corner. And in that dark corner was Andrew Tate. And instead of telling them to be ashamed, he told them to be proud. Instead of being submissive, he told them you have a right to dominate, which is a twist of everything good and wholesome, okay? He put on the cloak of traditionalism and even religiosity. He converted to Islam. And he said, I hate feminism too. I hate wokeness too. I hate, fill in the blank. That mutual hate became the basis of his influence. And that's how he snuck into the minds of our kids. And he wasn't immediately kicked out of our tent. Disaffected young men ran to evil like the Tate brothers when they thought they had nowhere else to go to be accepted. That's the thing you need to understand. Our children are looking for acceptance. They want to be part of a club. And that's why it's so hard to get them to understand traditional values, the Constitution, the United States, and to be patriotic, because at their age, you know, those clubs are practically being beaten to death. You are a pariah on campus. And by the way, UVU, I'm just going to say this just very, very kindly. I'm sure you are planning, seeing that you are the campus that allowed Charlie Kirk to be killed. And I do mean allowed, because who was watching that roof? You were supposed to be. You didn't. You let it happen. And now, if your his anniversary of his death is coming up, if you're not holding a vigil and you are not embracing, you know, you never reached out to the TPUSA people. They were grieving. They were the first affected on your campus, and you never reached out to them. Shameful. Shame on you. This is why kids become trouble, because they don't feel like anybody is embracing them. Anybody, they feel very alone. Luckily, TPUSA kids don't feel that way because they know they have each other. But that's how bad things begin when somebody says, oh, I can, we have oneness over here. We'll all be a part of this group over here. And you find Marxism, socialism, the Tate brothers, you know, Islamism, whatever it is. The Tate brothers are not real men. Okay? Real men take responsibility and reject hate. They are strong, reasonable, kind, and caring. They don't exploit women. They protect them. They love them. The Tate brothers are not on our side. They don't have any conservative ideas. They are a dangerous grift. And you scratch the surface just a little bit, and it is so clear we are ideological enemies, not allies. We might agree, and this is what you have to teach your kids. Just because you agree on the problem doesn't mean you agree with the solution. Be careful, because a lot of our kids are going, yeah, they know the problem. They know how I feel. Yes, so does Satan. He knows exactly how you feel. And he will find a way to convince you that his solution is the right solution. This is the real problem that we have in our society now. There are answers coming from from all different sources. And this is why I've said for years, you have to have a close relationship with the Spirit. You have to know the sound of God in his promptings of get away from this. Stay away from this. Turn around. Go the other direction. This is not good. They have to know the sound of that quiet prompting. If they don't, they will get lost, because there are people all over, and they're all joining the same group in the end, okay? And they'll sort out who they're going to kill first after they eliminate us as the problem. But they all come at it from a different approach, but they are all going for the same thing. The collective. The collective is the answer. The problem is this group of people. No, I don't think the problem is any one group of people. I think it's the ideology that some people have taken. And they're convincing you that it is good and wholesome and an answer. But unfortunately, because our kids have not been taught how to think logically and critically, how to ask questions. They're punished for asking questions. Don't ask questions. What, are you part of the problem? No, I'm not part of the problem. I don't want to be part of the problem. I want to be on the group. Then just stop asking questions. Okay? They've been, their logic has been discouraged. Their critical thinking has been abandoned and punished. That should be your first clue. Is it about the collective? Or is the answer the individual? Is the problem the individual and the answer based on the individual? How do we fix our country? You know why our fix is not easy or not popular? Because it's not easy. And it seems like that'll never happen. Well, it's happened before, and it's the only way it will solve this. Is if the individuals all decide, you know what? I'm going to fix my own life. I'm going to fix my own life. I'm going to turn it around. I'm going to stop doing the things that I can't. I'm going to stop dismissing that my actions matter. I'm going to stop saying that, well, what I do, it doesn't matter, really. Or everybody's doing it. Why can't I? No. It matters on the individual scale. And when you get there, if enough of us start to do that, things change. But it is so much easier to say a solution that says, no. All we have to do is just be a big enough group and we'll stop all the actions of the other people. We'll bully them. We'll kill them. We'll lock them up. We'll re-educate them, whatever it takes. But we'll stop what everybody else is doing. That one seems easier because it is for a while, because all it requires is a gun or power. The rest, our solution requires thought and prayer and kindness and changing people's hearts. That's why I've said for a long time, we cannot harden our heart. The minute we harden our heart, we've lost. We have to still feel empathy for those who are so wrong. We still have to see them for what they really are. They were alone and suffering. Now, not all of them are like that. Some of them are just flat out. They know exactly what they're doing. I'm not talking about those. I'm talking about the ones that still can be saved. They have been misguided. They've been misled. But they're hurting terribly inside. They feel dramatically alone. Before they become zombified, we need to show them the other path. And the only way they'll listen to us is if we understand that they feel alone, that they feel like they've been lied to, they feel like they've been misled by the entire system, and we understand their grievances. We have to be able to identify what they see as problems and mean it, because right now, they're just listening to anybody who says, yeah, you know what? I understand how you feel. So we have to start there, meet them where they are, and then give them the right solution. All right, more in just a second. Let me tell you about the Byrna Launcher. Beautiful Saturday morning or Saturday afternoon. Kids are playing ball. Parents are cheering from the bleachers. Somebody's grilling hot dogs just beyond the fence. It's the last place on your earth you'd expect something to go wrong. Then a man starts screaming. At first, everybody thinks it's just some parent who just got way too invested in the game. And then he starts shoving people, and you see him knock some elderly guy down to the ground. Now he's coming towards the kids or you or the family, and you cannot allow him to close the distance. You don't have to go hand to hand. 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
11: Just before midnight on Saturday, February 19th, 2005, Danielle Imbeau and her friend Richard Patron left a crowded Philadelphia bar. 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
12: It does not make sense. 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
11: The two were never seen again.
13: Not just them, but a truck disappeared into the ether.
11: Was it an accident, or were they murdered?
14: No one had a motive to kill them.
11: Those same questions frustrated law enforcement. The FBI called it murder for hire.
12: Who killed these two individuals and how did they get rid of them?
15: Both of them weren't the target. One of them was the target. The other one was wrong place, wrong time.
11: But which victim was the intended target and why?
14: It was definitely murder for hire for Danielle.

0: It's not. It's a Russian stacking doll. And I got this in Hungary, maybe, or the former Czechoslovakia, the Czech Republic. I can't remember. They know who Russia is. It's a Russian stacking doll with very sharp teeth. Never forget, you know, what collectivism is and who Russia still really is. All right. Next hour, I want to take the bull by the horns and talk about the platform of the DSA next.
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8: A new round. I'm Lee Silicera, Fox News. U.S. Central Command says it's launched the 11th consecutive day of strikes against targets in Iran, as President Trump says he's considering expanding the strikes.
9: Following a week and a half of daily airstrikes, President Trump warned Iran,
10: "Honestly, they haven't seen anything yet. We've been nice.
9: During a meeting with Lebanon's president, President Trump told reporters the U.S. will soon hit Pickaxe Mountain, a suspected nuclear site where Iran is believed to have transferred centrifuges. At the same time, the president is pushing back on suggestions talk